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2: Hello, I'm Laura Devoy. A state peak body of the ageing says older Australians are reaching crisis and the system is failing to respond. It's what an inquiry into the Support at Home program has heard today. CEO of Council on the Ageing, New South Wales, Gohar Yazdabadi, says as it is, the program is not meeting even the basic needs of older Australians.
3: Older people are spending sleepless nights stranded in hospital because there is no safe and supported way home. Promises of care have gone unfulfilled. These failures demand accountability. Older people were entitled to expect that support would be there when they needed it.
2: Smart glasses have been banned in public schools in Western Australia. The state government says the rule will apply from the first day of term four and includes students, staff, parents, carers, visitors and contractors on school sites. Education Minister Sabine Winton says community concern regarding the ability to secretly record images and voices prompted the ban. Exemptions can be made by principals for students with special circumstances like medical conditions. Data centres in Victoria will be required to power themselves, protect homes and roads, and pay their own way. The state government has unveiled new rules today, which will require a 150-metre buffer zone between new data centres and homes and will prevent them from being built near schools and childcare centres. They'll also be required to source their own renewable energy, pay for connection costs and upgrades, and use recycled or non-drinking water. But Premier Ben Carroll says he still wants data centres to be built in his state.
4: Data centres aren't just for artificial intelligence. They're supporting banking, healthcare, transport, and emergency services. We rely on them every day. So it's far better to have them here in Victoria than overseas.
2: Australia has chaired a meeting of MICTA foreign ministers in New York. Penny Wong was joined by her counterparts from Mexico, Indonesia, South Korea and Turkey. In a statement, Senator Wong says the ministers endorsed a renewed vision statement which focuses on protecting the multilateral system, advancing sustainable development and taking ambitious climate action. They also reaffirmed their commitment to safeguarding humanitarian personnel and information from harms. Australian beef production is forecast to exceed 3 million tonnes carcass weight in 2026. Meat and Livestock Australia's latest industry projections shows improved seasonal conditions and long-term productivity gains. An emergency warning has been issued for a bushfire burning in Queensland's South Burnett region. Authorities say people in parts of Teela should seek shelter now. It is too late to leave. A Watch and Act warning is in place nearby. Residents are being told to prepare to leave as the situation could worsen quickly. And after three decades, a new sign is on the way at a popular photo stop for tourists crossing the Nullarbor. The public have voted on the new Western Australia-South Australia border sign between Eucla and Border Village. The new ochre and ocean design reflects the colours of the border landscape and will be installed next year. Turning to sport, Brisbane's Lachie Neale will front the AFL Tribunal tonight in a bid to overturn a one-match ban. Neale was suspended for an off-the-ball strike on Hawthorn's Jack Ginnivan. It was graded intentional conduct, medium impact and body contact. If the ban is upheld, Neale will miss Saturday's grand final against Fremantle.
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5: 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Radio Blue Mountains acknowledges the Darug and Gundungurra peoples on the lands over which we broadcast. We pay our respects to elders past, present and emerging and celebrate the diversity of Aboriginal peoples.
6: Good afternoon. Welcome to the Smithy Show, Tuesday, 22nd of September, 12:04 p.m. at this point. It's Radio Blue Mountains, 89.1. And a bit of a change in the weather from 24 hours ago, I must say. A shocker. Katoomba, 9 degrees. An alleged high of 10, but I have my suspicions. Warming up later in the week, rain around for most of the week in most locations, but midweek, what do you do? 17 for Springwood, you've got, 24 for Thursday, 29 for Friday, 31 on Saturday, so it's coming back. Hang in there. 17 again in Penrith, warm on the weekend. Lithgow at the moment, 11 degrees, and later in this week, 21 Thursday, 24 Friday, 26 Saturday, so nice again. Seems to be the pattern. It gets warm, it gets cool, and it goes around and around again. Now, what do we say? On the roads, a little slippery, so do take your time. There's been plenty of wet to grease up the roads for us. Mount Vic, as always, same all the way through Lithgow. Great Western Highway in Katoomba between Civic Place and Tableland Road. There's scheduled road work resurfacing from the 27th of September all the way through the 27th of November. And Oops just had an update. Chifley Road on Scenic Hill. Well, here you go. I was talking about Lithgow. Heavy traffic conditions. You have a crashed truck. Expect significant delays. Traffic affected in both directions. Started at 9:17 this morning, and it's still going on. So it's going to be slow, slow. I'd leave yourself an extra half an hour if you're going out that a ways these days. By the sounds of it, it's going to be a slow one. Let's see. Traffic-wise on the rails, you'd think there would be nothing to report there. Nah, it's all right. Never mind. Fires near me? Well, it's raining, so I don't think we're going to see much of that. Let's go to the doors.

0: Log as a Messina, I Don't Want Nobody. That's from their first album called Sitting In. Before that, Dave Mason, Waiting on You. Fleetwood Mac, World Turning, and Ship of Fools by the Doors. Starting off, it is 20 after 12 here on the Smiffy Show. Tuesday the 22nd, all day long.
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0: 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You're listening to The Smiffy Show. I didn't need to tell you that. I just like the way it sounds. I like the way this sounds too.

0: Talking Heads there, of course. That was Slippery People from Speaking in Tongues. I've only just realized how great an album Speaking in Tongues actually is. Have a check on it. It's really, it surprised me. You'll probably know most of the songs on it and go, wow, these really were bloody good. The before that from Infected with the title tune, and Devil's Haircut from Beck. I love the way that song just comes at you like a wall, bang, straight out of the gate. There's no waiting for it to build. Okay, let's have a time on the community notice board. That's what it's called, community notice board, and we'll find out what's going on.
1: 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Hello, this is Bronwyn Logan with Community Notice Board. The Blue Mountains Radio Players will present The Proposal, based on the 1888 play by Anton Chekhov, as well as Evening Primrose by John Collier, on Sunday the 28th of September at 2:30 at the Carrington Hotel Katoomba. Admission, which includes afternoon tea, is $20. 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The Blackheath Theatre Company is hosting a short playwriting workshop on Saturday the 26th of September from 10 to 12:30 in the Bates Hall. The workshop is for those who wish to develop their skills and ultimately submitting a short play for the 2027 season. 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The State Gem and Mineral Show will be held from Saturday the 26th of September from 9 to 5 and Sunday the 27th from 9 to 4 at the Hawkesbury Agricultural Showgrounds, 40 Racecourse Drive, Clarendon. Traders will be offering jewellery, crystals, lapidary, cut stones and machinery. Admission is $10 for adults, with children under 16 free of charge. For more information, go to Facebook, Gem Lapidary Council NSW. The Blue Mountain Sustainability Festival will be held on Saturday the 26th of September from 10 to 4 at the Civic Centre in Katoomba Street. There will be stalls, entertainment and a speakers forum. For information, go to bmsf.au. AIDER, A-I-D-E-R, is assistance for infirm, disabled and elderly residents who need help preparing their property for the bushfire season. The service includes removing and trimming of vegetation, lawn mowing and gutter cleaning. This is a one-off free service. 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The Blue Mountains Historical Society at 99 Blaxland Road, Wentworth Falls, will have an open day at Torella, the historic 19th century home, on Sunday the 27th of July from 10 to 3. Admission is $5 for adults and $2 for children, with refreshments available for $5. The research rooms will also be open for inspection. Radio Blue Mountains 89.1 will hold a barbecue outside Katoomba Bunnings on Sunday the 26th of July from 9 until late afternoon, so come and say hello and treat yourself. The Blackheath Makers Market is held on the first and fourth Saturdays of the month from 9 at the Blackheath RSL Hall on the corner of Station and Bandara Streets. There is a large variety of handcrafted items. 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The Lura Evening Branch of the Country Women's Association meets every third Monday at 6:30 p.m. in the hall at 137 Megalong Street, Lura. 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

0: It's David Bowie wrapping it up just before the news for 1 o'clock. That's from Young Americans, and the song title is Win. And before that, Neil Young, Mr. Disappointment. That's off of his album, Are You Passionate? Little Barry, Talk It Up Like It's Wanted. Great band, Little Barry. Not that well known as far as I knew, until I found out about him. And started out with Mark Knopfler with Imelda. That's a little tribute to the Queen of Shoes, Imelda Marcos. I was playing pool with a friend of mine once with David Bowie's Win that we were listening to, and he had run the table all except for the black ball, and he's all set to go, and he sinks the white and loses the game. Oh, dear. But I'll never forget that song.
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2: Hello, I'm Alyssa Delfs. A joint statement signed by the leaders of more than 20 nations, including Australia, says the rapid growth of artificial intelligence needs to be brought under control to ensure the technology stays under human oversight. The statement was issued ahead of the United Nations General Assembly in New York, where AI measures are set to be on the agenda. Prime Minister Anthony Albanese

0: says AI must remain under human direction and control, and it must be developed and used in line with international law.
1: Australians do want to know that artificial intelligence won't be in control of us. We need to shape how it rolls out rather than have artificial intelligence shape the way that our society functions.
0: Meantime, Denmark, Greenland and the US have signed a deal on Greenland's security that will put Arctic safety under NATO's watch rather than leaving it solely to Washington and Copenhagen. The agreement, signed overnight at the UN General Assembly in New York, has not been made public, but Denmark and Greenland say the deal will benefit the Arctic island and respect its sovereignty. It's expected to allow the US, which already has one military base in Greenland, to expand its military presence to two additional sites. A warning, the following story discusses suicide. Veterans forced to leave the Australian Defence Force for medical reasons face a suicide rate nearly three times the national average. Adam Evans from NIRS has more.
2: That's according to new data from the Australian Institute of Health and Welfare's ninth annual report on the issue. The data shows those who chose to leave the ADF have suicide rates similar to the general population. While suicide rates among ex-serving veterans have declined over the past decade, it's still higher than the national average. Institute spokesman Paul Pham says every life lost to suicide is a tragedy that deeply affects families, friends and communities. The new Defence and Veterans Services Commissioner Penny McKay says she's particularly focused on how the transition from military to civilian life is managed.
0: Support is available at Open Arms on 1800 011 046. A medicinal herb found in cold and flu supplements will be phased off Australian shelves over links to severe allergic reactions. Laura Devoy has the details.
3: The Therapeutic Goods Administration has confirmed Andrographis has been barred from new medicines entering the Australian market following reports of anaphylactic reactions. Existing medicines will not be removed from the market immediately, but the TGA has encouraged suppliers to recall products containing the herb. Andrographis is used in about 80 products, including cold and flu medicines in Australia.
0: Around 93.8% of all eligible Indigenous Australians are enrolled to vote. That's according to the latest annual estimation of Indigenous enrolment by the Australian Electoral Commission. Electoral Commissioner Jeff Pope says the figures from June 30 show a modest growth of 0.8% from this time last year, with an estimated 20,000 additional Indigenous Australians now on the electoral roll. Mr. Pope says it's a small gap to the overall national enrolment rate, but the maintenance of high Indigenous enrolment is welcome. And turning to sport, in rugby union, Charlie Kale has withdrawn from the Wallabies squad with a shoulder injury. Nick Champion de Krepny will join the squad ahead of Sunday's test against South Africa in Perth. Meantime, New Zealand captain Ardy Surveyor will miss next month's Bledisloe Cup against Australia. He'll undergo surgery after dislocating his shoulder.
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6: And welcome back to the Smithy Show here on Radio Blue Mountains. It's 1:04 p.m., Tuesday the 22nd of September. And weather-wise, it's going to be a wet, cool couple of days coming up. Only 8 degrees here in Katoomba today. And tomorrow they're saying 18. See what happens when we see it. Meanwhile, Springwood is 17 degrees. That's a bit of a step up. God. Penrith the same, and Lithgow, you've got 12 degrees. Warming up for the weekend, though, Thursday, Friday, Saturday, all temperatures across all areas are increasing. Traffic-wise, it's the old Victoria Pass not working. And out at Shifley Road on Scenic Hill out towards Lithgow, you've got changed traffic conditions due to an earlier incident. The site is cleared, but still heavy traffic conditions. Expect significant delays. And that is on Shifley Road, Scenic Hill, before you get to Lithgow in a westbound direction. So slow. Railway-wise, let's see, track work, 26th to the 28th of September. Trains may run to a changed timetable due to track work between Blacktown and Lidcombe. And some trains between Bathurst and Lithgow may also run on a changed timetable, so check ahead before you embark. And hopefully there ain't no surprises there. And also buses replace trains between Lithgow and St. Mary's on 28th to the 29th of September. And the 29th to the 30th of September. That's from 8:30 p.m. until 4 a.m. So again, check schedules. Check it out before you set out. Fires near me, we're looking fine for the moment. A bit of rain around. And so that's keeping everything under control for us. Very good. Let's have a quickie look at births and deaths. Pardon me, births and deaths on this date. 1290, births and deaths. 1290, the fictional birth of Bilbo Baggins. Thought you ought to know. 1515, Anne of Cleves, the fourth wife of Henry VIII. She got out easy. That was that marriage was annulled. 1885, Ben Chifley, the 16th PM of Australia. He was Australian PM from 1945 to 1949 and was born in Bathurst. Let's see, 1948, Mark Phillips, yes, British equestrian Olympian and ex-husband of Princess Anne. 1957, Nick Cave, the Dark Lord himself. 1958, Andrea Bocelli, the Italian tenor, and Joan Jett, also born 1958. Singer for the Black Heroes. 1966, Ruth Jones of Gavin and Stacey fame. And 1982, Billy Piper, the companion of Doctor Who. In deaths, 1539, Guru Nanak, who was the founder of Sikhism. 1999, George C. Scott, who played Patton and also was in Doctor Strangelove. 2007, Marcel Marceau, the French mime. And 2015, American baseball player Yogi Berra. Yogi was obviously a nickname. His real name was Lawrence Peter Berra, and he played for the Yankees. He was the catcher in the 1950s and through and into the 1960s. And he was famous for a lot of interesting quotes, such as, "It ain't over till it's over. Baseball is 90% mental, the other half is physical. When you come to the fork in the road, take it. Nobody goes there anymore, it's too crowded. It's like deja vu all over again. You can observe a lot just by watching. Always go to other people's funerals, otherwise they won't come to yours." And last but not least, "I really didn't say everything I said," which was his response to a lot of quotes that were attributed to him. A very... philosophical man, Yogi. Good guy. Alrighty, moving on. It's John Craigie. A little bit of a blues run here.

0: Wasted Words. That's the Allman Brothers, Dire Straits before that. Southbound Again. J.J. Cale, Call Me the Breeze. That's from Naturally. And started out with John Craigie, Don't Ask. That's from his album Asterisk the Universe. Good stuff. Love the Allman Brothers. Always love to listen to them. And we're going to have a sponsor break thanks to our generous sponsors.
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0: And thanks to all of our listeners and streamers, be they in Australia, far-flung, the other side of the world, wherever you happen to be. Hope you're enjoying the show. It's 25 after 1 p.m. here on the Smithy Show, 89.1 Blue Mountains, Radio Blue Mountains. Now here's one of my favorite old Genesis songs, and this is good stuff.

It's 1 o'clock and time for lunch. Bum-da-dum-de-dum. 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

0: Oh, and I've just been talking without having the bloody microphone on. That'd be right. Pasteboard, that was Flipper before that Skin Shape with I Didn't Know, and Genesis at the top with I Know What I Like in Your Wardrobe. That is from their lovely, beautiful album, Selling England by the Pound.
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0: Okay, I pressed the right button this time. We're back. It's 20 minutes before 2 o'clock. News coming at you at 2 p.m. In the meantime, this is Poco. Heart of the Night.

0: And the Eagles there, of course, that's After the Thrill Is Gone. Before that, Worried About You by the Stones and Heart of the Night by Poco. 5 minutes to 2 o'clock. We'll have the 2 o'clock news, and that will be another Smiffy show to wrap up. Oh, goes so fast.
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3: Indeedy do. Do make a point of coming down for the sausage sizzle. 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Just got 3 minutes left to go. I'll squeeze in the Flying Hats.

0: that's going to do it for me for this week. Look forward to coming back next week for more tunes. Some of them you'll know, some of them you won't.
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2: Hello, I'm Alyssa Delfs. The peak national body of ageing is asking for a rethink on the aged care conversation. An inquiry into the federal support at home program has heard from advocates for older Australians today. Council of the Aging's Corey Earlham says starting with the words home care rather than aged care is a simple yet effective change.
3: When you say the word aged care, what they hear is a loss of agency, a loss of control, a loss of ability for them to choose their own pathway in life. They very often hear the word aged care and they picture a nursing home. They don't necessarily hear the word aged care and picture better supports to help you remain at home and stay healthy, happily in your house.
2: A coalition proposal to let home buyers put up their retirement savings as collateral to access a home loan has received some support from economists as debate rages over super use. The idea was floated by Liberal Senator Andrew Bragg in a speech to the Financial Services Council today as a way of letting Australians act as if they were drawing down their super.

0: Cooper to help purchase property while not necessarily draining their retirement savings. It has qualified support from former Reserve Bank economist Peter Tulip, who told AAP tapping into super could mean buyers make more prudent decisions. The Northern Land Council is urging the Northern Territory and federal governments to address failures in essential services impacting remote communities and homelands across the region. The Council's Water and the Housing and Homelands Committees recently met to put essential services under the microscope, including power, waste and water management. It comes as the Council says some remote communities face ongoing issues with drinking water, aging infrastructure and power interruptions. Meanwhile, Tasmanians in need are missing out amid rising demand and inadequate funding of community services organisations. As David Wilson reports, it's among the findings of a new statewide survey.
1: TASCOS says its Community Services Industry Sustainability Pulse Check has found over the past year 60% of organisations have had to turn people away, while close to half are cutting back services due to lack of resources, and 81% of organisations are reporting increased demand without additional resources. CEO of place-based community organisation Jordan River Service Mel Best says the organisation is under increasing pressure, in particular as demand grows for food aid. Ms Best says the findings should prompt action by the state government to work with the industry on long-term funding arrangements.
0: Solar and wind power generation broke a record across Australia's national grid on Saturday, setting a new bar for renewables. Sun and wind met 80% of the demand on the country's grid. Rooftop solar provided more than half the power used in the national electricity market. That's the grid that powers the eastern states, South Australia and the ACT, for 30 minutes, complemented by solar and wind farms, while fossil fuels, coal and gas made up the remaining 20%. And Lee Stewart, the mother and school teacher who survived a shark attack at Coogee Beach in Sydney, says a skin graft to address the bite has failed, but she's getting some relief despite the bad news.
2: Feeling pretty devastated, had quite a few tears. It's been 3.5 months and my leg is still open. I guess like the only good thing is we're trying something different, so I'm having a little break from the vac machine, which means I can move a little bit more freely.
0: And taking a look at sport in netball, Australia has kept Sarah Clough in her spot ahead of the Constellation Cup. Clough was included in the Diamonds' 14-player squad, handed down today, less than a week after the goalkeeper was sanctioned by Netball Australia. The 31-year-old was handed a $5,000 fine and a 2-game ban, suspended for 12 months by the sport's national governing body.
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5: Aussie Trove may contain adult themes and coarse language.
6: Hey Trovers, welcome to episode 90 of Aussie Trove. This week we have a few acts that are returning to the release schedules after a bit of a break. I'm Brett and I'm coming to you from Phoenix FM on Jarrah Country in central Victoria and across the Community Radio Network. One of those acts that is returning after a bit of break is our premiere for this week from Melbourne's Gunlaws, who are simultaneously making their debut on the show. Also new to the Trove this week are CB Ghost from Forrester's Beach and Polybius from Sydney. This week, we get it all underway with the return of Kat Greta to Aussie Trove. The Melbourne-based solo artist released her latest single, I Know What This Is, on the 11th of September. This is her second single this year and the second since her 2025 EP. It was her second EP and got plenty of plays and included her biggest track to date, Shoot Me Lover. The classically trained multi-instrumentalist has recently been announced as part of the Exposure 2026 lineup at the Evelyn on the 6th of November. And if you go to Kat's socials and use her unique code when you buy your tickets, the artist gets a kickback. And in the meantime, let's check out this latest track for Melbourne's Kat Greta called I Know What This Is.

This is Aussie Trove on the Community Radio Network, and we just heard from Annabelle Scobie, who's from Sydney. We're Not Kids is the name of the song, come out September 6. Her first release was July 2023, and since then there's been singles, EPs, and even a couple of albums. Annabelle has also teamed up with some of her friends to co-write and produce their releases. Annabelle is part of a supportive goth scene in Sydney that also includes Blair Romance, Rat Girl, and an artist called Cherry Ripe, who I've tried to play a couple of times, but can't get to respond. They have a pretty tight network, which means they can all pretty much just stay DIY and pump out lots of music. This latest track got premiered on FBI Radio, so she's getting noticed in the right spots. We also heard from Tickets to Space, who are from Southeast Queensland. True is a song, come out September 11. We first heard from this four-piece in May, and True is now just their third single. These four mates who formed the band while studying music, having some fun with it so far, and have now changed up their live shows from just house parties in their early days to now find themselves on some pretty strong lineups. No sign of any larger releases at this stage, so it looks like just singles for the time being. All right, next up, we're going to head back to Sydney, and it is Goonbag. Returning to the show, See You Next Tuesday came out on September 4. It's a second single of 2026 for the four-piece, who initially started out as a duo. They got their debut on Aussie Trove a month or so ago with Slow Burn. Their only other track was their October 2025 debut, but despite it being less than 12 months since that debut, they are now set to release their debut EP. It's called Good Intentions, will be out on 24th of September, and they've sorted quite a tour for the EP launch with some pretty busy weekends from early October to the end of November. You'll be able to catch them with this debut EP with a number of gigs through New South Wales, a couple down in Melbourne at Cherry Bar and Nighthawks. And as if that wasn't big enough, also in there is a support slot with June Rats, bound to be a highlight of that tour, I reckon. So this is Goonbag from Sydney with See You Next Tuesday.

Hey, it's Tamsin from Polybius, and you're listening to Aussie Trove on the Community Radio. And this is our new single, Feel Your Love. If you've ever missed someone who felt like home, well, then this song is definitely the one for you. We hope you love it as much as we do.

listening to Aussie Trove on the Community Radio Network. Coming up next, yours truly, CB Ghost from Forrester's Beats on New South Wales Central Coast. The band and I are proud to release our brand new single, All Good Things Take Time, produced by Stuart Stewart from Brisbane, from Hey Geronimo, Shepherd's Fame. Great producer, great sound for us. Hope the beat gets your hips swaying and you can sing the chorus with us. Touring soon. Cheers.

0: You're listening to Aussie Trove, and the last track we heard was CB Ghost. All Good Things Take Time is the name of the song, come out September 11. As we heard, he's from Forrester's Beach on the central coast of New South Wales, where life revolves around community and the sea. That is the second single of 2026 and the second since CB's debut album, Mayhemic, in June last year. CB only released his first music as a solo artist in 2024 and had released a handful of singles before that album dropped. This is CB's first time on Aussie Trove, but we'll be back for sure. And here's hoping I can find a spot to catch him and his band live at some stage, because there will be chances in the coming months with some shows being announced any day now. Doesn't look like they'll be getting this far south though, or too far from the waves. But if you're on the east coast, you might be lucky. Thanks CB for the intro, and soldiering on despite being pretty crook by the sounds of it. Also, we heard from, for the first time, Polybius. They're from Sydney. Feel Your Love is the name of the song, come out September 11. Four-piece are newbies to Aussie Trove. They started playing live last year and by the end of the year had recorded their debut EP. Then February this year saw them release their first music with their single Hideaway. That was quickly followed by another, and then their debut EP After Hours came out in May. They have a number of gigs coming up over the next couple of months in New South Wales only at this stage, so check their socials for details, and thank you Tamsin for the intro. Alright, next up, and this is our highly anticipated premiere for Melbourne's Gun Laws with Deals, Deals, Deals, and set for release on the 18th of September. Originally a three-piece, they land on the Melbourne scene from Adelaide in 2019 and then released an EP and then an album in 2022. And since that debut album though, there have been no further releases in about 4.5 years, but they've added two more members, including Alyssa on vocals and Waldy on sax, which I can't say I was expecting when this track teed off. Alyssa is going to tell us a bit about the track and the cracker launch gig that they've got with some friends of the show. And then we'll jump into this week's premiere from Melbourne five-piece Gun Laws with their September 18 release, Deals, Deals, Deals.
1: Hey, this is Alyssa from Gun Laws, and you're about to hear our new single, Deals, Deals, Deals, on Aussie Trove. Our sound is a post-punk and new wave collision with jazz, soul and sax, and our live shows go off. Deals, Deals, Deals is a song about the deals we're pushed to make by the man, heartbreak and hard times, the importance of never selling out and choosing life, because even in the darkest moments, life is a beautiful thing. We're playing a single launch show at the Cactus Room in Thornbury, Melbourne on Saturday the 10th of October. It'll be a banging show supported by three rad bands, Alarms, The Mundanes and Looney Moons. For tickets to the launch and to hear more of our stuff, follow us on Instagram using the handle gun_laws or search Gun Laws on Bandcamp and Spotify. Thanks for listening. We really hope you like the track.

This is Aussie Trove, broadcasting from Phoenix FM in central Victoria and across the Community Radio Network. And we just heard from the Great Emu War Casualties. Cold Food Ave is the name of the song, come out September 11. They are from Melbourne. The 3/4 piece have returned with their first release since their widely lauded debut LP, Public Sweetheart No. 1. The March release of that debut LP got some high praise and saw them launching it in Melbourne, Sydney and Canberra. Recently they announced that they're going to be going on hibernation probably at least for the rest of this year. That news alone may cause some distress to their fans, but then they released details about a trip to the desert in California where they recorded new music. So it does seem there is more to come from them, but they just might be a little quieter whilst they're pulling that all together. So it looks like this release may be the first in the next phase for the Great Emu War Casualties. Also, we heard from The Halves. Opus is the name of the song and come out September 9. Formerly from Brisbane, now based in Melbourne, a four-piece have been one of our most played acts of the last 12 months as they've wound up to the release of their second EP, Opus. We just heard the title track from that EP and the fourth that we've featured from the six-track offering. They've said that this EP started to come together in mid-2025 once their lineup was settled. We first played them in early 2024 when we came across their third single, Wooden Horse, which had been released in late 2023. At that stage, they were still based in Brisbane. In November, they'll be hitting the road with this new EP with gigs in Sydney, Newcastle, Brisbane and Melbourne. Check their socials for details. All right, next up, we're going to hear from Sergeant Baker, who are from Torquay. Around This Town is the song, come out on September 10. The four-piece returned to the show with their first release since their third LP was released back in January called Loose Ends. No word yet on a larger piece of work from them, but if past history is anything to go by, pretty much everything they have released as singles has subsequently ended up on an LP. On the 24th of September, you can catch them at a huge grand final eve gig at the Torquay Hotel with Rolling Blackouts, Coastal Fever, the nine-piece Mouse of Tui and Gigi. Then on the 10th of October, they're on the bill for another big one, this time at Soundbar, Capel Sound, with another stacked lineup. So this is Sergeant Baker from Torquay with Around

You've been listening to Aussie Trove on Phoenix FM or via the Community Radio Network, and the last track was Wombat. The song is Ordinary Apocalypse, come out September 9. They're from Melbourne. Once again this week, we're hearing from an act that have returned to the show and are releasing music after a bit of a break. Waste of Money, Brains and Time have returned with a new EP, 2 years to the day from their last release, which was their debut EP, Embrace. Ordinary Apocalypse is the opening and title track of the new one. The Embrace EP was our first introduction to the four-piece, who'd come out of the remnants of another Melbourne band called The Subordinates, who released one of my favourite albums of 2024. Wombat stayed active since that debut EP release with a super impressive lineup of support slots, in particular including Jet, Crocodilus, The Gnomes, Public Figures, Zeke, Arabella and The Heist, and heaps more. They'll be releasing the EP at the Tote on grand final day, but this time they're headlining a huge lineup. And we also heard from Party Dozen, who are from Sydney. The song's Euro Stomper, come out September 9th. The Power Pack duo featuring Jonathan Boulay and Kirsty Tickle. Right from their hard-hitting debut LP back in 2017, they have run their own race. In 2018, they teamed up with Boulay's other outfit, Ask, for a release, and have released a couple of collaborations since then. The most famous of them possibly being Macca the Mutt with Nick Cave in 2022. In 24, they released their revered Crime in Australia LP, which was when we started playing them. And with this one comes the news that their fifth studio album, 21 Bum Salute, is set for release on November 6th. Check their socials for the November album tour details and you can snap up a vinyl pre-order. It's about time to shut it down for this week. And again, we've got a cracker to close the show with. This week, it's from Melbourne instrument swapping duo that is Mannequin Death Squad. Their third single of the year, Van Gogh, dropped on the 11th of September. Now, although these aren't completely new, they are very different to the originals that appeared on their debut EP back in 2016. So after three this year, we thought we'd give one a run, even though they're not completely brand new. Dan and Al have developed quite a following here in Australia, but also across Europe, where they've DIY toured 8 times. On the 24th and 25th of October, they'll be back in Australia, though, for their Albany and Margaret River support slots with The Chats. So whatever you're doing in the next week, have a cracker and support real Oz music however you can. You've been listening to Aussie Trove on the Community Radio Network. This is Mannequin Death Squad from Melbourne with Van Gogh.

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1: National Radio News.
2: Good afternoon, I'm Alyssa Delfs. The Northern Territory's coroner is demanding sweeping changes to how hospitals sedate mental health patients. As Adam Evans from NIRS News explains, it comes following a reportedly preventable death in Alice Springs.
3: Coroner Elizabeth Armitage has made 7 recommendations to NT Health, including that rapid tranquilisation only be used as a last resort and with a psychiatrist's direct approval. It follows the 2023 death of a Hermannsburg mother of 3 who was repeatedly sedated after voluntarily seeking help during a mental health crisis. Judge Armitage says proper monitoring and regular auditing must be mandated to stop similar failures happening again. She says with the right level of care, this death would have been prevented.
2: If you or someone you know is in need of help, call Lifeline at 13 11 14. Witnesses to an incident that saw an 11-year-old boy shot in the face in Sydney's Hills District overnight and not cooperating with police, according to authorities. The child was shot from inside the home and was rushed to hospital, where he remains in a critical condition. 3 18-year-old men were arrested last night. 2 were released following further investigations, while 1 was charged with concealing a serious indictable offence. Today, Superintendent Naomi Moore provided an update.
4: I want to reassure the community, this shooting at this stage does not appear to be linked directly to current conflicts. However, a number of individuals that were inside the unit at the time

0: are well known to New South Wales Police, and their association with organised crime is being considered by investigators.
1: Overseas, the personal belongings of the late French film icon Brigitte Bardot have fetched nearly 1 million euros at auction in Paris. More than 280 items from her estate sold for a total of 1.5 million Australian dollars, including fees, and every item found a buyer after an auction lasting 9 hours. Around 15,000 people had visited the auction house in the 6 days beforehand to view the personal possessions of the actress, who died in 2025 at the age of 91. And back home, showers are set to spread across the east coast tomorrow, with storms on the cards for the west, while the north remains mostly dry and sunny. The Bureau of Meteorology's David Crock has the forecast for tomorrow's spring equinox, when the day and night length are equal.
2: We can see this high-pressure system, that's going to move out into the Tasman Sea tomorrow. So really settled and fine conditions across Tasmania, Victoria and South Australia tomorrow. But what that high does is it drives easterly flow along the east coast. So we'll see cloud and showers increase right up the New South Wales and Queensland coast tomorrow, so plenty of showers around there.
1: A busload of Fremantle Dockers supporters are almost 1 day into a 3,000-kilometre road trip across the Nullarbor. The bus left Fremantle last night and it's on its way to Melbourne for Saturday's AFL Grand Final between the Dockers and the Lions. Former Fremantle players are among the 10 people on board, including Hayden Ballantyne, the group opting for an interstate road trip after flights from Perth to Melbourne had sold out ahead of the season decider. The bus is due to arrive in Melbourne on Thursday. And in more sport news, in rugby union, Charlie Kale has withdrawn from the Wallabies squad with a shoulder injury. Nick Champion de Crepney will join the squad ahead of Sunday's test against South Africa in Perth. Meantime, New Zealand captain Ardy Surveyor will miss next month's Bledisloe Cup tests against Australia. He'll undergo surgery after dislocating his shoulder.
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Anthropology. Anthropology. Anthropology. You sleeping but trying to take all of me. Anthropology. Anthropology. Anthropology. 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
2: Good morning, I'm Alyssa Delfs. The Prime Minister has warned that residents in communities affected by floods and fires will experience more trauma from repeated natural disasters unless greater action is taken on climate change. In a keynote speech to the New York Climate Week Summit on the sidelines of the United Nations General Assembly, Anthony Albanese said it was not a matter of if, but when the next large-scale natural disaster would take place. In particular, he called for countries to listen to Pacific Nations' pleas for help in tackling climate change.
3: Pacific nations have long been the strongest advocates for climate action. It is literally a threat to their very existence. And the value of listening to their perspectives has never been clearer.
2: Meantime, a group of former defence leaders say Australia cannot credibly preach climate leadership overseas while expanding coal and gas projects at home. Former Defence Force Chief Chris Barry says if climate security is national security, the federal government must show its plan and put a climate framework into place. Rural Aid is set to bring vital feed to drought-hit farmers across southern Queensland and northern New South Wales. This Friday, the charity will conduct a hay drop as worsening dry conditions continue to put pressure on farming families who are running out of feed with little rain in sight. Rural Aid says the drought is slowly chipping away at more than farm income. They say it's placing growing pressure on farmers' cash flow, hope and mental well-being, while dry conditions and an increasing bushfire risk add to the uncertainty. The first trucks will begin to arrive early on Friday, starting at Emmaville in New South Wales. Overseas, New York Mayor Zohran Mamdani says White House media outlets banned by US President Donald Trump are welcome at meetings in his jurisdiction.
4: You know, I told the president that we're going to have all of the members of the press here on the lawn, and that is something that I believe in as everyone, no matter the opinion or the critique, that we engage.
2: Mr. Mamdani met with the president for a press conference today ahead of the UN General Assembly meeting tomorrow in New York. It comes days after President Trump blocked White House access to CNN, Politico, and MS Now.

0: They've since launched legal action, with five other networks suspending televising the president in solidarity. And back home, three Melbourne commuter railways are now level crossing free. David Wilson explains.
1: The opening of a road underpass in the Melbourne suburb of Dandenong means 100 kilometres of the city's suburban rail network is level crossing free. The 450-metre overpass replaces a level crossing on a road used by over 10,000 vehicles daily, where the crossing's activation had caused over an hour's worth of delays in the morning peak. It includes a new road junction to ease congestion. Deputy Premier and Member for Dandenong Gabrielle Williams describes the overpass as a huge win for Dandenong, opening 2 years ahead of schedule. The crossing is the 96th to be removed from Melbourne's rail network, meaning the Pakenham, Cranbourne and Sunbury lines are all crossing free.
0: And families, event organisers and vendors are preparing for the Melbourne Royal Show. It's on this Thursday and will continue for 11 days. The event has happened in September since 1848. This year is the 169th instalment. And taking a look at sport in netball, Australia has kept Sarah Clough in her spot ahead of the Constellation Cup. She was included in the Diamonds 14-player squad handed down today, less than a week after the goalkeeper was sanctioned by Netball Australia. The 31-year-old was handed a $5,000 fine and a two-game ban, suspended for 12 months by the Sports and National Governing Body.
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3: Hello, people. It is your friend, Mountain Drew, here with another installment of Radio Blue Mountains' 14th or 15th best dance music show, Positive Altitude, here at exactly 1,019 metres above sea level at Katoomba TAFE. Just putting a little background music there. We've got 2 hours of absolutely fantastico music here for you today. Unlike that hideous cover we heard just before the news, but that's not my fault. It was on Community Radio Network, not RBM. 89.1 FM, of course. We've got Session Victim, we've got Daniel Avery, we've got Space Ghost, we've got Lime, we've got Boo Williams, we've got Okta Okta, Patrick Holland, and all your favourite artists will be appearing on the program over the next 2 hours. Of course, we will transition into the Paul's Boutique mode in the last 15 minutes of the show, and we always have a fun crossover with our main man Paul, who'll be on from 6. We are beaming out over unceded Darug and Gundungurra country. Tip of the hat to my main man Uncle David King, also to Steph, who is another one of our Indigenous guides at Scenic World. She led a really touching acknowledgement of country to our Katoomba High School students who are visiting us today. And she rules. So working with the Indigenous team there at Scenic World really does make me a better ally, and I appreciate them very much. Let's start the show with this track, Hazel and Gold by Daniel Avery. This is 89.1 FM, baby. How those levels sounding down, Wade?

0: Radio Blue Mountains 89.1. Hello, this is Bronwyn Logan with Community Notice Board. The Blue Mountains Radio Players will present The Proposal, based on the 1888 play by Anton Chekhov, as well as Evening Primrose by John Collier, on Sunday the 28th of September at 2:30 at the Carrington Hotel Katoomba. Admission, which includes afternoon tea, is $20. 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The Blackheath Theatre Company is hosting a short playwriting workshop on Saturday the 26th of September from 10 to 12:30 in the Bates Hall. The workshop is for those who wish to develop their skills and ultimately submitting a short play for the 2027 season. The cost is $25 or $20 for members. 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The State Gem and Mineral Show will be held from Saturday the 26th of September from 9 to 5 and Sunday the 27th from 9 to 4 at the Hawkesbury Agricultural Showgrounds, 40 Racecourse Drive, Clarendon. Traders will be offering jewellery, crystals, lapidary, cut stones and machinery. Admission is $10 for adults, with children under 16 free of charge. For more information, go to Facebook, Gem Lapidary Council NSW. The Blue Mountain Sustainability Festival will be held on Saturday the 26th of September from 10 to 4 at the Civic Centre in Katoomba Street. There will be stalls, entertainment and a speakers forum. For information, go to bmsf.au. AIDER, A-I-D-E-R, is assistance for infirm, disabled and elderly residents who need help preparing their property for the bushfire season. The service includes removing and trimming of vegetation, lawn mowing and gutter cleaning. This is a one-off free service. 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The Blue Mountains Historical Society at 99 Blaxland Road, Wentworth Falls, will have an open day at Torella, the historic 19th century home, on Sunday the 27th of July from 10 to 3. Admission is $5 for adults and $2 for children, with refreshments available for $5. The research rooms will also be open for inspection. Radio Blue Mountains 89.1 will hold a barbecue outside Katoomba Bunnings on Sunday the 26th of July from 9 until late afternoon, so come and say hello and treat yourself. The Blackheath Makers Market is held on the first and fourth Saturdays of the month from 9 at the Blackheath RSL Hall on the corner of Station and Bandara Streets. There is a large variety of handcrafted items. For information, phone 0409 339 473. The Lura Evening Branch of the Country Women's Association meets every third Monday at 6:30 p.m. in the hall at 137 Megalong Street, Lura. 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
1: 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Music we've heard so far on the show today, a.k.a. Music to Clean Your Sub 9000, possibly In the Rain Too, is Hazel and Gold by Daniel Avery, Got the Juice by friends of the show and Tobias, session victim, and then Iwayo by B. Lanuet, Akin Sola, and Andrea Kremna. This is a track by Starshine, and it's called All I Need Is You, and it's Tillman's Piano Dub Remix. 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
3: Thank you, station sponsors. Before that ad break, we heard Deja Vu by 40 Thieves and Alona on vocals on that one. And, of course, Sweetness and Light by Australian dance music pioneers Itchy and Scratchy. That's the For Life remix. And it's to be found on the 5 Years of Motoric compilation album. Shout out to Vi, my guy, who's helping us with some party promotion stuff in Sydney in November. This track is for good old LDB, who was quick onto the new Space Ghost mix this week. I haven't quite finished it yet. I'm still catching up on other stuff from Best Guy, but Shazam this one out of it straight away. Floating Soul by Space Ghost.

Montreal-based band Lime. Big in the 80s, unsurprisingly, from that sound. And their track Angel Eyes. Next up, This Is It by Marlo Comics and Nyx. Ooh, this will take us almost through to news, and then we'll have a little bit of this and a little bit of something else planned in the news. For the music track of the week.

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1: Good afternoon, I'm Alyssa Delfs. The Governor of the Reserve Bank says Australia's unemployment rate probably needs to edge a little higher to help get inflation back under control. Today, Michelle Bullock told a business event that the 4.5% jobless rate is at the lower limit of what the RBA thinks will bring down inflation to an acceptable level. Meantime, Ms. Bullock also warned about the risks of inflation.
2: The things we highlighted were excess demand, issues to do with what's going on in the Middle East, sort of inflation expectations. And the question we're asking ourselves, are some of those things materialising? So all we've really been highlighting is not a position on interest rates, but highlighting here are some of the risks that we think might be materialising, which are going to be important for considering whether to raise rates.
1: New data centres built in Victoria would need to source their own renewable energy under proposed laws in line with planned national standards. State Premier Ben Carroll announced today that if re-elected, his government would introduce regulations, including that data centres built in Victoria would be prevented from using the state's drinking water, as well as be banned from being built in residential areas or near schools or childcare centres. But Premier Ben Carroll says he still wants to see data centres set up.
3: Data centres aren't just for artificial intelligence. They're supporting banking, healthcare, transport, and emergency services. We rely on them every day. So it's far better to have them here in Victoria than overseas.
1: A medicinal herb found in cold and flu supplements will be phased off Australia's shelves over links to severe allergic reactions. Laura Devoy has the details.
4: The Therapeutic Goods Administration has confirmed Andrographis has been barred from new medicines entering the Australian market following reports of anaphylactic reactions. Existing medicines will not be removed from the market immediately, but the TGA has encouraged suppliers to recall products containing the herb. Andrographis is used in about 80 products, including cold and flu medicines in Australia.
1: The Electoral Commissioner says the maintenance of high Indigenous voter enrolment, as shown in the latest estimates, is incredibly pleasing. The annual estimate shows around 93.8% of all eligible Indigenous Australians are enrolled to vote. That indicates modest growth of 0.8% from this time last year, with an estimated 20,000 additional Indigenous Australians on the electoral roll. Jeff Pope says there's a small gap to the overall national enrolment rate, which sits at 97.8%, but the maintenance of high Indigenous enrolment in the past few years is incredibly pleasing. All states and territories maintained high levels of Indigenous enrolment. And local artists and visitors are contributing to a living exhibition on the Gold Coast. The Empty Canvas is an art and potluck project. For the past week,

0: every visitor has been invited to add a mark, word, colour or story to a gallery of canvases. The exhibition is an example of art being something which can be created together rather than just being observed. The canvases will be collected next week and gifted to community groups and organisations. And in sport, newly crowned Brownlow medalist Nick Dacos is hopeful Brisbane Lions star Lachie Neale's suspension can be overturned and he'll be free to play in the AFL Grand Final. Neale and the Lions will challenge a one-match ban tonight. If the suspension is upheld, Neale will miss Saturday's Grand Final against Fremantle, his former club, at the MCG. It's widely expected Neale will leave the Lions in the off-season and join Dacos at Collingwood on a bumper three-year deal.
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3: Yes, Hotel Etico rules. Check it out. All right, last couple of tracks we heard All Over by Chicago house legend Boo Williams, and then This Is It by Marlo, Comics, and Nyx. This track right here is by a friend of the show, Lauer, and his good buddy, Prince Thomas. Track's called ESC-esque. Hope you like it. This is 89.1 FM.

All right, that was current fan favorite Teed, as in Totally Enormous Extinct Dinosaurs. Never Seen You Dance, that's DJ Kick's version. Before that, we had Dante by Redondo. Then a funny track, History by old-timey Bangang dudes, Nikki Nighttime from Banshee, and Dangerous Dan of Bangang and Subi fame. And then before that, friend of the show, Lauer, and not so friend of the show, but greatly admired, Prince Thomas with Esk. This track, another bro you hear on here a lot, Patrick Holland with Shiny Tune. 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

Paul from Paul's Boutique is coming up next, folks. The man, the myth, the legend, the dusty bags and boxes of records that you have never heard before, all on their way to you in his little silver car right now. He'll be here real soon. Last couple of tracks we heard, Move On by Octa. That was the De-Stress mix. And Shiny Tune by Patrick Holland. This one, Raw Cuts number 2 by Motor City Drum Ensemble and Daniele Pressau. 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

get down. Midi play on it. 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Like you wanna get down. What you say? Say it some more. Don't it make you feel good? Like you wanna get down. What you say?

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0: Yes. Good evening. You're listening to Paul's Boutique. And we're in a kind of James Brown kind of funky side tonight. Interesting part of the boutique because it's not all James Brown. Some of it is Fadul. Fadul is my latest acquisition. That's the first time I've actually played it. Fadul is from Morocco. I will read more about him, but apparently he was Morocco's version of James Brown. And that was a track called Sid Ridad. It was pretty funky, I must say. And then that last song we just heard was from a compilation called James Brown Funky Men. And that was his partner and collaborator, Bobby Bird, with Headquarters from 1975 from the Funky Men compilation. And then sandwiched in between that was the Ethiopiques version of James Brown. That was Mehemye Eshate with a track called Checho Adrinin, which was also a very funky version of James Brown, but in Ethiopian. And then we had sandwiched in between that was a compilation of James Brown tracks performed by other people. And we heard Lick and Stick by The Soul Sounds from Shades of Brown, various artists from 2003. All right, you're on the boutique. We're listening to James Brown. Last week, I did had a very enjoyable show playing spoken word and exotique. And tonight we are going in a completely different direction. We're playing a funky men and women who owe a debt to the great, late great James Brown. All right, let's have a look at traffic. Kearney Town, Shifley Road on... Oh, no, that looks like... Oh, is that... Oh, yeah, it's Kearney Town, wherever that is. Shifley Road on Scenic Hill. Heavy traffic conditions. I don't know where Kearney Town is. Oh, no, it's just disappeared. Mount Victoria, Great Western Highway, Victoria Pass, emergency roadwork. Katoomba, Great Western Highway, between Civic Place and Tableland Road, a scheduled roadwork resurfacing. Beltdargin, Shifley Road between Darling Causeway and Valley Road, Valley View Road, there's scheduled roadwork resurfacing until the 2nd of November. Glenbrook, Great Western Highway, and Fletcher Street Bridge, bridge work until the 1st of October. Blackheath, Great Western Highway between Sunbeam Avenue and Karawatha Road, there's scheduled road work until the 1st of October. And Mount Victoria Station Street and Montgomery. Montgomery Street, scheduled road work on the pedestrian refuge. Blue Mountains from the until the 5th of November. Ginolan Caves between Binmoe Ridge Trail, Ginolan Caves House. There's changed traffic conditions, slope instability. All right, now what else? Travel alerts, track work, trains run to now. Where is this? Trains may run to a changed timetable due to track work between Blacktown and Lidcombe. Some trains between Bathurst and Lithgow also run to a changed timetable. So, what have we got? No, it's just going to give us a map. It's not going to give us the times. I would check the Blue Mountains line, the... transport info alerts because I can't see where it, what the times are. Oh, here we go. Track work. Buses replace trains between Lithgow and St Mary's on the 28th of September from 8:20 to 4 a.m. on the 29th, and from the 29th at 8:20 to 30th of September at 4 a.m. So from 8:20 on those two nights, 28th and 29th, until 4 a.m. the next day, there's going to be buses instead of trains. Not that there are many trains. Anyway, let's have community notice boards, and then we'll have some more Moroccan James Brown.
1: 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Hello, this is Bronwyn Logan with Community Notice Board. The Blue Mountains Radio Players will present The Proposal, based on the 1888 play by Anton Chekhov, as well as Evening Primrose by John Collier, on Sunday the 28th of September at 2:30 at the Carrington Hotel Katoomba. Admission, which includes afternoon tea, is $20. 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The Blackheath Theatre Company is hosting a short playwriting workshop on Saturday the 26th of September from 10 to 12:30 in the Bates Hall. The workshop is for those who wish to develop their skills and ultimately submitting a short play for the 2027 season. The cost is $25 or $20 for members. 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The State Gem and Mineral Show will be held from Saturday the 26th of September from 9 to 5 and Sunday the 27th from 9 to 4 at the Hawkesbury Agricultural Showgrounds, 40 Racecourse Drive, Clarendon. Traders will be offering jewellery, crystals, lapidary, cut stones and machinery. Admission is $10 for adults, with children under 16 free of charge. For more information, go to Facebook, Gem Lapidary Council NSW. The Blue Mountain Sustainability Festival will be held on Saturday the 26th of September from 10 to 4 at the Civic Centre in Katoomba Street. There will be stalls, entertainment and a speakers forum. 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AIDER, A-I-D-E-R, is assistance for infirm, disabled and elderly residents who need help preparing their property for the bushfire season. The service includes removing and trimming of vegetation, lawn mowing and gutter cleaning. This is a one-off free service. 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The Blue Mountains Historical Society at 99 Blaxland Road, Wentworth Falls, will have an open day at Torella, the historic 19th century home, on Sunday the 27th of July from 10 to 3. Admission is $5 for adults and $2 for children, with refreshments available for $5. The research rooms will also be open for inspection. Radio Blue Mountains 89.1 will hold a barbecue outside Katoomba Bunnings on Sunday the 26th of July from 9 until late afternoon, so come and say hello and treat yourself. The Blackheath Makers Market is held on the first and fourth Saturdays of the month from 9 at the Blackheath RSL Hall on the corner of Station and Bandara Streets. There is a large variety of handcrafted items. For information, phone 0409 339 473. The Lura Evening Branch of the Country Women's Association meets every third Monday at 6:30 p.m. in the hall at 137 Megalong Street, Lura. 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
6: Oh, well, I'm glad they've got a, I think that's a new sponsor, I think. Yes, and it's coffee. I love coffee. So it's nice to have a coffee as a sponsor, a coffee company, I should say. Now, what did we just listen to just then? We had Lynn Collins with James Brown, of course, from the album Check Me Out If You Don't Know Me By Now. And that was a track called Rock Me Again and Again and Again and Again, with James Brown offering backup singing. Before that, we had a couple of instrumental tracks. I think that was My Thing by Big Bo and the Nighthawks from that album of Shades of Brown. And before that was Dennis Coffey going for Myself with a track Ride Sally Ride. And of course we had first up then, we had another track of Fadul with Teyer. Very funky. All right, now, oh, and we, of course we had James Brown with the funky drummer from In the Jungle Groove. All right, what are we going to have now? I think we might have something African again. This is from Ethiopiques, and it's Memeye Eshete with Talante Zari. And then we're going to have another African track, VIP, Authority Stealing. It's a long track, so I won't play it all. It's 20 minutes long, but I'll play some of it. Very Important Person by Fela Anselam Kuti. Anakalupo Kuti, yes. And the Egypt 70, I think. All right, live in Berlin.

but fighting for justice, fighting against suffering, and fighting for progress for his people. This musician you are going to see this evening, and it's going to be the beginning of a new history for you and for us, because for a long time, very little has been known about Africa from Europe. Today, we open a new page where you get an experience of a real African music from this most wonderful, great musician. You're going to see something very original, politically, religiously, and musically. And now, for an experience you never had before, for the greatest musician we have just been speaking about, I'm not going to keep you waiting too long. I'm going to bring him in, and you are going to remain here spellbound for many minutes listening to the most wonderful political music that ever came out of any part of the world from a musician called Fela Anikulapo Kuti. Here he comes!

0: You know, as a foreigner, I must be happy to be in Berlin, because when I'm in Berlin, I'm here to learn something new. I don't want to jive you.
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11: Australia is the main testing ground along with New Zealand.
12: Oh, yes.
13: Now, we played a whole lot of stuff then, but they all kind of work together. That last one was from Sudden Impact, Impact, the best of Dirty Harry. Lalo Schifrin with Scorpio from Dirty Harry. Beautiful theme that was. Before that, we had an album by a bunch of session musicians, including David T. Walker and Arthur Wright on guitar, and that was a track called The House of the Rising Funk by Afrik from Solmus Mukusa. Very lovely track, that one. James Brown before that from the Black Caesar soundtrack with, what was it? The Boss. Wow, that was great. Spanky Wilson from Doing It, with a track called Light My Fire, you know well, from The Doors. And Johnny Jenkins from Tonton Macoot with I Walk on Gilded Splinters. There's probably a few other tracks there. The Ethiopiques track and a little bit of Fella Cootie, but it was a bit messy. Anyway, that's what you get with CDs nowadays. Now we're going to play, what are we going to play now? Track four, this is The Funkees, who became Ozabisa, and this is a track called Dancing Time. John Paul's Boutique, where we're down the James Brown rabbit hole.
12: Dancing Time for...

Yes, the late, great Freddie King from the album Getting Ready with Going Down. And before that was a James Brown track from, what was it? Slaughter's Big Ripoff. All right. We're almost out of here, but we're going to play. We've got 7 minutes, so we're going to play One Nation Under a Groove by Funkadelic, because that's us. We are One Nation Under a Groove. And our groove today was James Brown. And as you could hear, James Brown is pretty universal. There's James Brown in North Africa, James Brown in Nigeria, James Brown in America. And they're all pretty great. It's all drums. Everything is a drum. Just remember, everything is a drum.

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1: 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Hello, this is Bronwyn Logan with Community Notice Board. The Blue Mountains Radio Players will present The Proposal, based on the 1888 play by Anton Chekhov, as well as Evening Primrose by John Collier, on Sunday the 28th of September at 2:30 at the Carrington Hotel Katoomba. Admission, which includes afternoon tea, is $20. 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The Blackheath Theatre Company is hosting a short playwriting workshop on Saturday the 26th of September from 10 to 12:30 in the Bates Hall. The workshop is for those who wish to develop their skills and ultimately submitting a short play for the 2027 season. 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The State Gem and Mineral Show will be held from Saturday the 26th of September from 9 to 5 and Sunday the 27th from 9 to 4 at the Hawkesbury Agricultural Showgrounds, 40 Racecourse Drive, Clarendon. Traders will be offering jewellery, crystals, lapidary, cut stones and machinery. Admission is $10 for adults, with children under 16 free of charge. For more information, go to Facebook, Gem Lapidary Council NSW. The Blue Mountains Sustainability Festival will be held on Saturday the 26th of September from 10 to 4 at the Civic Centre in Katoomba Street. There will be stalls, entertainment and a speakers forum. 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AIDER, A-I-D-E-R, is assistance for infirm, disabled and elderly residents who need help preparing their property for the bushfire season. The service includes removing and trimming of vegetation, lawn mowing and gutter cleaning. This is a one-off free service. 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The Blue Mountains Historical Society at 99 Blacksland Road, Wentworth Falls, will have an open day at Torella, the historic 19th century home, on Sunday the 27th of July from 10 to 3. Admission is $5 for adults and $2 for children, with refreshments available for $5. The research rooms will also be open for inspection. 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

0: afternoon, so come and say hello and treat yourself. The Blackheath Makers Market is held on the first and fourth Saturdays of the month from 9 at the Blackheath RSL Hall on the corner of Station and Bandara Streets. 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

Nat King Cole on the program intro there, as always, with the Weaver of Dreams. And I'm Dom, your host and Weaver of Dreams this evening, with another edition of The Weave. And I'm, as always, really grateful for your company, whether you are listening to the terrestrial broadcast up here in the mountains or from further afield. Hello, wherever you are. We start with a question often, so I've tried to sort of twist at least tonight's theme into one. The question tonight, I suppose, is broadly about the evolution of the jazz guitar, but I'm having to narrow that enormous subject according to some particular interests of my own, and also according to the beautiful and mesmerizing music of a fellow called Julian Large. A lot of you will already know his music, and we'll start off with some of that tonight. But the provisional title for the episode tonight is Woodman, and that's after a character from Luke Pearson's fantastic Scandinavian-inspired children's graphic novels, Hilda, which later became an animated television series, which is great. But Woodman is a great character. He's like a hollow log with a floating head, and he loves the jazz guitar. And he has this charmingly dismissive, sort of elitist air. You know, he's got a significant store of knowledge and wisdom, but he's obviously superior. And I think that's a little bit like the jazz guitar. And he's got a penchant for doing whatever the hell he likes. And I just think he's a good little mascot for tonight's episode. I've no idea whether his name, Woodman, is meant to suggest his instrument as well as his physical form. But for my purposes, the wood is significant enough as a guitar reference. And we're going to be listening to a lot of acoustic guitar music tonight that's either jazz or jazz adjacent. But none of that Woodman stuff matters, of course. What inspired the show tonight was that last Thursday I saw Julian Large play solo at the City Recital Hall down at Angel Place in Sydney with nothing but one acoustic guitar. It was great, just the one instrument, no tuner or anything like that. And he was playing in front of what felt like perhaps every guitarist and guitar enthusiast in Sydney, or at least as many who could get their hands on a ticket for the show. And the concert continued the anniversary celebrations for his 2015 solo album, World's Fair. So tonight we'll begin and end with that album. And in between, we'll follow a deliberately crooked line through jazz guitar. So early jazz guitar duets, African-American fingerstyle guitar, some Bahamian sacred music, country jazz, high velocity sort of, you know, instrumental stuff, some canonical jazz masters, some names you'll recognize, and then a group of contemporary players who take the acoustic guitar somewhere stranger and wider than what's in the first half of the program. So yeah, stick around. It's going to be good. It's not a complete history. So, you know, guitarists like Charlie Christian will just have to be named and not played, and Freddie Green, and there's not even any Django Reinhardt in there, but we do encounter his shadow cast across some other musicians. So there's no Pat Metheny or John Scofield, or there's certainly no big names from rock guitar, but the incompleteness is part of the premise. So it's one thread through the tapestry, not the whole tapestry itself. So we're going to begin with Day and Age. It's actually track 11 on the album World's Fair by Julian Large from 2015. It's track one tonight, but yeah, Large played it in Sydney last Thursday, and listening to it tells you a great deal quite quickly about his style. So harmonic accessibility, a sort of understated virtuosity, and an almost absurd control over the instrument, and respect, I suppose, for the humble steel string acoustic guitar as a complete musical world. So here's Julian Large with Day and Age.

Yeah, that's Julian Large, all alone on a late 1939 Martin 000 guitar, which is one of those fairly small-bodied mahogany things. That's the woodman in me speaking. So no overdubs or anything, just one track, day and age. So now we're going to step backwards nearly a century to a record that that Large himself has pointed towards in some of his interview material that you can find online. So this is Eddie Lang and Lonnie Johnson, and they made a small sequence of very famous guitar duets at a moment when the instrument was only beginning to sort of claim the foreground on record. So, you know, around the time that it was becoming, you know, more than just, you know, something providing the backing to a swing band or something, as a banjo might. So Lang was a white guy, Johnson's a black guy, and some of their releases disguised Lang under a pseudonym, Blind Willie Dunn, which is kind of an interesting sort of cultural thing about people's expectations about this kind of music and its sort of, you know, its racial quality supposedly having some, you know, commercial value. So it's a reminder that that even a joyous little record like this can carry some strange stuff. But yeah, listen to what the two guitars are doing. It's a beautiful thing. There's chords and single note lines and little bends, which actually Julian Large picks up on in his playing a lot. And there's the sort of velocity with a sense of humor behind it. In terms of Julian Large, he said that the mandolin player that he played a lot with when he was younger, a guy called David Grisman, had introduced him to Eddie Lang and also another guitarist called Oscar Alemán, who we'll hear from later, when he was about 11 years old. And there's actually a recording of Julian Large playing with David Grisman as an 11-year-old, and he's already a fantastic guitar player then. But look, that's unrelated. For now, we're going to listen to Lang and Johnson with A Handful of Riffs.

Yeah, from 1929. It's Eddie Lang and Lonnie Johnson with A Handful of Riffs. That's a duet, and we're going to be listening to quite a few duets over the course of the evening together. But we're going to go back to some solo guitar with a little bit of vocal on some of this stuff as well, mostly solo guitar for the next three tracks. These are kind of for the record, the historical record, that is. So these are sort of different answers, I guess, to the idea that the history of guitar is, you know, a history of famous conservatories and well-known players from the 1950s, 60s and so on. So the first one is Elizabeth Cotton, and she was left-handed and she played with a sort of right-handed guitar upside down. And that made the ordinary relationship between the thumb and the fingers in her finger-picking style inverted. So her fingers would supply the bass down the bottom and her thumb would carry the melody on the high strings at the top. And it became known as cotton picking. And after that, we're going to listen to Mississippi John Hurt, a classic finger picker. And from then, we'll go to the Bahamas and we'll listen to a guitarist that I really like a lot. And we'll have a little bit of a chat about him afterwards, but Joseph Spence. But first of all, Elizabeth Cotton, and then, yeah, Mississippi John Hurt, then a bit of Joseph Spence. So, yeah, sit down, relax, and listen to some old guitar music.

0: This one's Mississippi John Hurt. 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
1: Yeah, beautiful. You're on The Weave. This is with me, Dom Sinangelo, on Radio Blue Mountains, 89.1 FM. Oh, we've got another little Joseph Spence song in the background. Yeah, he's a beautiful guitar player. It's a really unique sort of thing, right? You can, you know, it's devotional music. It's, you know, it fits well with The Weave. You know, we like to think about music as something beyond an aesthetic product. So this is, yeah, devotional music from the Bahamas served a real cultural purpose. Yeah, Joseph Spence was, he was a shipwright, so he spent his days building boats and I guess playing guitars in the evening. And in the late 1950s, 1958, this was recorded the American folklorist Samuel Charters and Ann Danberg. They went down to the Bahamas and started recording some of these players. You know, and these blokes would live on different islands and they were all sort of playing, you know, the same sort of style of music. And it's a style of guitar picking and singing, that obviously had a religious context, and it sort of died out with the men of that generation, really. So, yeah, it all but disappeared in the Bahamas. But the guitarist Rai Kuda carried it on in a way. So two of those traditional pieces that are on this album, one that's playing at the moment, actually, A Happy Meeting in Glory, and also another one called Face to Face That I Shall Meet Him, Rai Kuda recorded very similar arrangements on his 1978 album, Jazz. Yeah, and before that we heard Wilson Rag by Elizabeth Cotton and I'm Satisfied, Mississippi John Hurt. So the former track, Elizabeth Cotton, was 1958 and Mississippi John Hurt's track was recorded in 1966. And as I say, the Joseph Spence track's recorded in a place called Fresh Creek in 1958. So we're going to go from the Bahamas to some Los Angeles country sessions now, and to two players that Julian Large, who we started the program with, has described as essential to the development of the electric guitar. And it's really fun music. So Jimmy Bryan on a Telecaster electric guitar and Speedy West on the pedal steel guitar. And what a fantastic instrument that is. I think the whole episode we should dedicate to the pedal steel one of these days. So these capital sides are country music with sort of jazz reflexes, I guess. So Bryan and West play, so they play unisons, they play little fun chromatic lines and rhythmic stuff at speed that becomes kind of funny rather than just athletic, I suppose. Yeah, so as I say, Julian Large called Bryan's Telecaster tone a bit of a guide for his own playing. So we're still sort of following that thread of sonic ideas that we can hear in the music of Julian Large and also looking at all of this music in its historical context too. You're on The Weave. This is, I've got to get the track right. Yeah, this is Bryant's Bounce by Jimmy Bryant and Speedy West.
0: I'm gonna live that life, gonna sing within my soul.
1: No, it's not. That's the same track I played before. Hang on a second. Ah, that's better.

Yeah, that was Bryant's Bounce, Jimmy Bryant and Speedy West from November 1952. At this point, we probably, you know, if we were doing a respectable history of jazz guitar, we'd stop and deal properly with people like Freddie Green and Charlie Christian. But we don't have time to do either of them justice tonight, but we're going to go straight forward to Wes Montgomery, who's sort of thumb attack and sort of playing octaves, and his extraordinary approach to the guitar as a lead instrument became among the most imitated things, I guess, in modern jazz guitar. So I thought we couldn't go past playing a bit of Wes. So this is West Coast Blues. It's 12-bar blues in 3/4 time, and it's got a bit of a Latin-tinged kind of thing to it, I guess. Yeah, and he does this great solo that you know, you see, on last Thursday, we see this a lot in Julian Large's playing, where he sort of builds the solos from sort of single notes to things like octaves and then big block chords, as though you're kind of steadily adding stories to a building and increasing the harmonic complexity. So this is West Coast Blues by Wes Montgomery, the one and only.

Wes Montgomery, West Coast Blues. Yeah, probably a necessary inclusion, I think, if we're looking at the lineage of the jazz guitar in any capacity, even though we're doing it in a bit of a limited way. And we're sort of taking our focus, as we mentioned at the start of the program, from Julian Large, who's a very accomplished and original and, yeah, mesmerizing sort of guitarist with incredible technical ability, but also has, yeah, a lot of harmonic accessibility too. So, yeah, very easy to listen to. Not to say easy listening, I definitely wouldn't put him in that category. But yeah, that was Wes. Tommy Flanagan on piano, Percy Heath and Albert Heath on the bass and drums, respectively, recorded in New York City in January 1960. Emily Remler is worth a mention too. I was going to play one of hers, but just in terms of the time and the stuff we got to fit in, she's probably one of the most sort of contemporary sort of proponents of that sort of style, heavily influenced by Wes. I think she's got a whole album that's all about Wes's style and the songs that he played too. So she's worth checking out. But now we're going to move to Leo Kottke, Leo Kottke, probably don't say Kottke. He probably says Kottke. He sort of sits outside jazz, I guess, in a strict institutional sense, but he belongs absolutely to this program. And shout out to Luke, who I think is listening, who recommended this particular album to me. So this is a tune from an album called Peculiaroso, which, bit of trivia, was produced by Ricky Lee Jones. Do you know that? And this is a song called Twilight Time, which is a particular track that Luke also recommended, so thank you. Yeah, so he belongs to this program, I guess, because his compositions kind of helped enlarge that. So I guess John Fahey, that sort of, you know, finger-picking kind of world of solo acoustic guitar. John Fahey is another musician that we're skipping over tonight. But Julian Large listed Kottke around among his favourite guitarists and actually gave him a mention on the gig on Thursday night, so that's why I wanted to include him. And this is his tiny little instrumental arrangement of Twilight Time. And it's a song that you might be familiar with through the old R&B group The Platters. This is Leo Kottke with Twilight Time from Peculiaroso.

Yes, 1:51 of Twilight Time. Yeah, that's beautiful. If you remember back to the first track we played, Day and Age by Julian Lage, you can hear a lot of the similar kinds of little devices and ideas there. Clearly an influential guitarist. We're going to move to Bill Frisell now, who's another guitarist who made, I guess, stylistic boundaries feel unnecessary. So he changed the electric guitar, I think, through his use of sustain and loops and dynamics and a particular kind of picking style. But Bill Frisell's also famous for making country and folk and gospel and these old tunes available to sort of contemporary jazz improvisers without turning them into sort of historical museum pieces, I suppose. So Julian Lage, he toured with Bill Frisell, so there's a connection there as well. And in one interview, he talks about rehearsing the track Emily with Bill Frisell, playing it over and over again and finding sort of deeper layers of attention in that tune. Yeah, and Bill Frisell's music can be disarmingly simple and complex at the same time, I guess. I've chosen an acoustic-leaning track for the atmosphere of tonight's program, but Bill Frisell's electric work is at least as groundbreaking, I guess. So straight after the Bill Frisell track, I'm going to play another Julian Lage piece, but this time on electric guitar, so that sort of lineage hopefully becomes a bit audible rather than me merely announcing it. So yeah, we're going to listen to Good Dog, Happy Man from Bill Frisell. And then I think it's the early 2000s, that record. I'll confirm that for you. And then we're going to have a listen to the title track from one of Julian Lage's more recent albums, Speak to Me. So first Bill, and then back to Julian. You're on Radio Blue Mountains, The Weave, with me, Dom Sant'Angelo. Thanks for listening.

Julian Large in there. Before that, we had Bill Frisell with Good Dog, Happy Man, the title track from his 1999 album it was. So I guess of the early 2000s, not too far off. And then we had Julian Large, Not Alone, and not acoustic this time, with also the title track from his 2024 album, Speak to Me. Look, I probably should have played an electric Bill Frisell track to kind of try and point out those similarities. It's probably a bit more obtuse to play those two together. But I think even the electric stuff has some of Frisell's sort of spaciousness in its ancestry, but it's got that chugging pulse and compressed kind of song-like shape, which

simultaneously. So, you know, we shouldn't reduce him to an underrated substitute for Django. And in fact, you know, some prefer his style, and I'm not sure if I do, but have a listen and see what you think. He's got, you know, that classic kind of heavy attack and a lot of rhythmic drive. He was an early influence of Julian Lage's, and nice alternative to playing some Django, I think. So this is Sweet Georgia Brown, recorded in Buenos Aires in November 1941, Oscar Alemán.

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3: Thanks to the Ink Spots for that little reminder about what we try and do here on the program. You're on The Weave with me, Dom Santangelo. It's Radio Blue Mountains, 89.1 FM, and streaming everywhere, really. Shout out to Sam, Mick, and Matt listening in Coffs Harbour. Hope you like those promos. We like the promos because they support the station. I know that Sam particularly is a big fan of radio promos and radio ads, so I hope those are up to standard, Sam. Look, we've been listening to a whole lot of guitar music, mostly played on acoustic guitars or guitars with little amplification. We have had a nice sort of big electric one, albeit a clean toned one from Julian Large, whose kind of music we're following through the hands and the minds of others. And we've gone all the way back to the 1920s. We've shot forward through to the late 2020s. We've played some stuff from the 50s and 60s. It's not all necessarily jazz per se, but jazz adjacent and definitely present in the kind of beautiful music that Julian Large and other contemporary guitarists offer us these days. And we're going to listen to a lot more contemporary guitar music towards the end of the program, so please do stick around for that. It's about 10 minutes past nine, so we're sort of just into the start of the second half, and we just listened to Oscar Alemán. You'd think he was German with a name like that, but no, he's an Argentine. That was with Dario Caglia on second guitar and Guillermo Oliva on violin. And of course, the duo that we always think of with that sort of hot club gypsy jazz, if you like, is Django Reinhardt and Stefan Grappelli. Their sort of famous partnership, I suppose, suggests a segue perhaps into another great jazz duo, Bill Evans and Jim Hall. So Jim Hall was a very influential guitarist in the life and times and music of Julian Large. I think Julian studied under Jim Hall for a long time. And Jim Hall's great on duets. He does a really fantastic album that I won't play tonight, maybe on another show, with Sonny Rollins, The Bridge, which is a beautiful album, just the saxophone and the guitar. This time we've got Bill Evans on the piano and accompanied by Jim. So no bass, no drums. Either player can sort of become the melody or the accompaniment, and you kind of feel that happening in a very organic way that only some very good listeners can perform with any kind of authority. And this is a very authoritative recording. It's probably recognised as one of the kind of best, sort of most well-known, I guess, duet recordings in jazz, I reckon. It's Undercurrent. It's got a beautiful cover. It's got this sort of shot taken from under the water. And I guess, I don't know, they must have had some old waterproof housing on an old media format camera, because it's an early 1960s album, 1963, I think. And it's this photo of this woman floating in the water with her head above the surface, and it's a beautiful black and white image. Anyway, Undercurrent, and it's them performing on a standard, so it's My Funny Valentine. So let's have a listen to Bill Evans on piano and Jim Hall this time on the guitar in duet mode. straight off the platter. Here it goes.

What an especially masterful conversation in music. Bill Evans on piano, Jim Hall on guitar, recorded in New York in 1962. It's on the album Undercurrent, really beautiful album, really worth getting that one. Joe Pass now. Joe Pass, the guitar as an orchestra contained in one pair of hands, I think, and a beautiful, beautiful tone on his guitar, I think, too. Not so there's a lot of, you know, Moonlight in Vermont is a classic, sort of early 1960s probably, album. Johnny, what's his name? I can't even remember the guy's name. Anyway, it's not the best album, but it's like, it was massively popular. It's like lush orchestra and a sort of guitar with a really sort of warm, sort of bassy tone. Johnny Smith, Moonlight in Vermont. But, you know, Joe Pass's tone is brighter. He's a much more interesting guitar player and look hugely influential, especially, you know, for, you know, these amazingly creative technicians on the instrument, I suppose, who know the fretboard inside and out and can really make the thing sing. So Joe Pass is a bit of a legend in his own way. So you can listen to him playing the bass, all the sort of inner voices, the melody, the chords, kind of all improvised as well, really. So this is Night and Day, Cole Porter song from the Joe Pass album Virtuoso, which is a pretty apt title for the album, from 1973. Joe Pass. I'll find it.

Yeah, Joe Pass there. Fantastic. Beautiful, beautiful music. One man and a guitar. We're on The Weave. This is Radio Blue Mountains, 89.1 FM. And here on The Weave, we sort of follow threads in music, the running metaphor being the tapestry of music and culture and history and how all those things collide. And we're sort of working our way away from the contemporary guitarist Julian Large today. I was lucky enough to see perform in Sydney last Thursday, and working our way back to him. Spoiler alert, we'll play another Julian Large track at the end. And we've listened to some older sort of guitar music, finger-picking style music that's, you know, perhaps not within the sort of traditional jazz canon, I suppose. And now we're exploring some of those, you know, really well-known American jazz guitar players. So we'll play two Blue Note guitarists recorded by Rudy Van Gelder, both in 1963 now. The first one's Kenny Burrell, he's kind of got a lot of restraint, but sort of blues authority in his jazz. And he influenced almost everyone who wanted this kind of warm sound without sacrificing the sort of the harmonic elegance, I guess. This is Chitlins Con Carne, I guess. And this has got Stanley Turrentine on the tenor sax. He's a great player. And Ray Barretto, famously on the congas, which gives this tune its kind of signature style, I suppose. It's sort of hard bop blues, soul jazz, kind of Afro-Latin kind of thing. Here it is. It's on the album Midnight Blue. It's Kenny Burrell. Make sure my turntable tracks up and ready this time. This is Chitlins Con Carne. Con Carne, I guess.

Two classic tracks there from the jazz guitar canon, I guess. The first one was Kenny Burrell with Chitlins Con Carne. Kenny Burrell with Stanley Turrentine was the sax player in that. And the rhythm section's Major Holly and Bill English. And Ray Barreto doing the congas, which is part of the fantastic sound of that album, Midnight Blue. Both these albums have fantastic covers, you know, all that Blue Note stuff from the 1960s. The photographer Francis Wolfe used to sort of go along to the initial. They do like a kind of a rehearsal sound check before the actual album recording, because, you know, the albums were all recorded in, you know, just one day, really. Well, less than that, you know, a couple of hours in the studio and just hammer out the tunes. And they're all such accomplished players that it's almost like a live session. Yeah, and he would take along this medium format Rolleiflex camera. I'm talking cameras. I think Hugh's listening today. He likes cameras. He would have a flash in one hand, and he'd get these great photos. We'd hold the flash slightly sort of to the right or to the left of them to give a little bit of an angled kind of light on them. And, yeah, all of those Blue Note albums, not all of them, but most of them from that era, from the, you know, early 1960s, have this fantastic photography to showcase as well. I don't know how I'd do an episode on photography and music. I don't think that's very radio-friendly. But there is a great book that you can read called, I think it's called Black, White and Blue, and it's about photography and jazz. Anyway, I'm off topic. After that we just heard Jean de Fleur by Grant Green, one of my favourite guitar players. He offers a different kind of sound. I guess he kind of phrases like a horn player. It's kind of clean single note lines, sort of repeated little motifs. He almost invented that, didn't he? Lots of blues and gospel inflections. And that sort of directness of the melody sort of helped open the door towards soul, jazz and funk. And you can hear that in Grant Green. And in his later stuff, especially 70s stuff, he's just playing funk. But he made a deep impression on later players. So George Benson's one of them, right? So we wouldn't have George Benson without Grant Green, I don't think. I'm going to play some John McLaughlin next. We played him on another show. He's often remembered through the sort of high voltage music of Mahavishnu Orchestra. But this next piece is acoustic, it's intimate, it's double tracked. So again, it's kind of like a duo, like a duet, but it's one guitarist. He sort of double tracked himself. It's an interesting piece. It's called Follow Your Heart by John McLaughlin. You're on Radio Blue Mountains.

The fade-out's always a bit disappointing, isn't it? But no, John McLaughlin's fantastic. British guitarist there, 1971 recording. Yeah, so he overdubbed himself, so he did the rhythm stuff and then the lead on top. Yeah, some more beautiful acoustic guitar music that's obviously jazzy, if not jazz. I don't know. I don't know what that, you know, if we need to use the word, do we? But look, for the last section, I'm going to play some new music it's not really jazz at all. But it carries, I think, the same spirit of fusion and innovation that Julian Large exemplifies, and that's who we started the program with, and has sort of offered us our sort of initial thread, I suppose, looking into some of the, I guess, techniques in his artistry and where they sort of may have come from historically. Julian Large himself loves talking about guitar education. I mean, he'd be much more articulate on this stuff than I am. So he's worth, you know, looking up some YouTube videos and stuff and hearing how he talks about his music. You probably get a lot out of that if you've enjoyed some of the music today. So let's leave the standard parade of American men now. And we're going to listen to Yasmin Williams. And she's a fantastic guitar player. She plays the guitar flat. And she sort of taps the frets with both hands. She treats the body and the strings as a kind of field of percussion and resonance. And apparently, in an interview, her route to the instrument included playing Guitar Hero. You know that game where you had the toy guitar? And she also credits the transformative discovery of Elizabeth Cotton, who we heard at the beginning of the program, who was a pioneer in the finger-picking style. So, yeah, this is the music of Yasmin Williams. And this is her track, Juvenescence.

Beautiful solo guitar music from Yasmin Williams from her 2021 album Urban Driftwood. That was Juvenescence. And you can hear, you can sort of hear there, can't you, where she sort of switches from, I guess, more of a conventional style of playing the guitar to that sort of tapping thing that she's obviously mastered. Yeah, fantastic music. We're going to play another very different acoustic guitar piece now by Gwennifer Raymond. And she's Welsh, and she has a doctorate in astrophysics and a day job apparently in a video game programming place. I don't know. But these biographical curiosities can probably obscure how carefully composed and fantastic her music is. So we're focused on the music today, and this is Hell for Certain, which apparently began with the working title Coal Train Song, inspired by freight trains near her childhood home. And this is from an album called Strange Lights Over Garth Mountain, and it was released in 2020, and apparently she was working on it during lockdown periods. So maybe that's where the title comes from, To Hell for Certain. I don't know, but it's a great piece of music. Let's have a listen.

Hell for Certain, Gwennifer Raymond. Pretty cool sound. Apparently she played in punk bands and stuff. You kind of hear that coming through. But yeah, that's amazing, I think. On her website, she describes herself as a primitive Welsh musician, which I think is kind of cool. Yeah, and there's something, I guess, primitive sounding about the way she attacks that guitar. And but obviously with such fantastic technical ability and creative skill. Yeah, lovely. I'm going to play our second last track now because we're sort of running out of time, but we're just going to go back to a little jazz setting for another acoustic, another solo guitar piece, this time by an Italian guitarist named Pasquale Grasso. And good old Pasquale is playing These Foolish Things, a standard. And then I'll say goodbye and we'll play our last track.

Yeah, beautiful. That's Italian-born Pasquale Grasso with These Foolish Things Remind Me of You from his 2021 album Solo Ballads. And as we do on The Weave often, not always, we're going to finish where we began with Julian Large. But first of all, thanks so much for listening. I really appreciate having people that tune in and enjoy this music with me, because it's a pleasure to produce the shows, and it's an even greater pleasure by far to know that other people are enjoying it. So thanks so much for listening. Yeah, we've listened to a lot of beautiful guitar music today. The show provisionally called, and eventually, yeah, kept the title of Woodman, based on the character from a Scandinavian-inspired comic book and animated series who loves the jazz guitar. I'm a bit of a woodman myself. Do love me a bit of jazz guitar. There was so much we could have listened to and didn't. There was no Django. There's no Charlie Christian, no Freddie Green, very little rock crossover stuff. There was no Brazilian guitar. There was no West African guitar. There wasn't really much bluegrass, no free improvisation, free jazz stuff. None of the modern electric players, like, you know, no Pat Metheny's or John Abercrombie's, John Scofield's. But it just means that leaves us plenty of room for more jazz guitar on other programs. So, yeah, maybe we'll do another one. I don't know. But, yeah. Look, I think the instrument can be a rhythm section, it can be an orchestra, it can be percussive, it can be like a voice, it can be like a horn, it can be a piece of furniture, it can be like Woodman from Hilda,

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Georgia Lee, born in the Rockhampton area of far north Queensland and died there the same. At the age of round about 84, 85, and Born to be Blue, written by Mel Torme, taken from her one and only album. Georgia Lee sings the blues down under, recorded for Crest Records in Melbourne in 1962. Great talent, the first Indigenous lady to record blues and jazz in Australia. Fiona Burnett, next playing soprano sax, backed up beautifully by David Jones, drums and percussion, and Ben Robertson, double bass. Ben Robertson wrote this piece, cleverly titled E. Mali, when you bring in the African thumb piano, the kalimba played by David Jones, you think of Mali in Northwest Africa, don't you?

Breakfast at Sweethearts, the place to be. Music of Don Walker, originally for Cold Chisel, but given a nice jazz treatment by Frock from Melbourne, and from the album Father, Son and Holy Ghost, which pays a tribute to Don Walker, Neil Finn and Nick Cave. All of their songs given quite a different treatment. Frock featuring Craig Beard playing vibraphone, Anthony Schultz piano, accordion and piano, Adam Starr guitar, Daniel Ferrugia drums and percussion, and Simon Starr acoustic bass. 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

double playing Cindy Bradley on the breeze, playing her muted trumpet or pink flugelhorn, it doesn't matter. Bring It Back, taken from the album Natural that came out in 2017. And before that, first up, Bliss, title track of her 2010 album. Make that 2014. Let's have a couple more bluesy pieces on the breeze now. First of all, Samoa Wilson with Jim Queskin's band from New York, and Nina Simone's Sugar in My Bowl.

Carolyn Packer, vocals, piano and organ, along with the Stompin' Rhythm Aces, Long Gone Blues, written by Billie Holiday. It comes from Carolyn's 2018 album, There'll Be Some Changes Made. And before that, Samoa Wilson with Jim Queskin's band, Sugar in My Bowl. Let's have some more piano now from Joe McBride on the Breeze.

Joe McBride from Texas and Double Down. That comes from the Heads Up International collection. Recently, we learned of the passing of singer and songwriter Cassandra Wilson. She was born in Jackson, Mississippi in 1955 and died there on the 1st of September, the age of 70. She wrote quite a few songs. This is one of them, Solomon Sang.

Solomon sang Cassandra Wilson from New Moon Daughter. We have time for one very short track by Cassandra Wilson. All voices, it's a cappella. This is called Sankofa.

the many and varied voices of Cassandra Wilson, her own composition, Sankofa, from Blue Light Till Dawn. Cassandra Wilson passing away recently at the age of 70. Thanks for your company on The Breeze this week. Look forward to joining you next time round. Have a great week ahead. I'm John Deegan. Ciao for now.

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3: And I'm Jared J.B. Boyd.
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3: Grammy-nominated blues man Guy Davis will also be with us to deliver an installment of the Blues Hall of Fame, an exploration of the lives of the pioneers and innovators enshrined in the Blues Hall of Fame here in Memphis, Tennessee. Brought to you by the Blues Foundation.
1: That's all coming up right now on Bill Street Caravan.
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0: Everyone nearby knew that she is the new millennium R&B diva.
1: Well, of course, that's not her only connection to blues legends of the past.
0: Definitely not. Her father brought her up on the touring circuit with all of the greats. Willie Clayton, Bobby Blue Bland, Marvin Cease, Tyrone Davis, the list goes on.
1: And when you say she was raised on the Chitlin' Circuit, you're truly not kidding. She's lived in many of America's greatest blues cities. I mean, Sheba was born in Chicago and raised between Detroit and Greenwood, Mississippi. After attending Russ College in Holly Springs, she landed in Memphis, where she actually worked for many years for Lebanon Children's Hospital.
0: And it was there that she gained an affinity for community causes.
1: That's right. Still today, she often performs in support of charities that benefit survivors of violence and awareness for illnesses such as sickle cell anemia.
0: When we got the chance to see Sheba at Club Paradise, she was contributing to a show which promoted awareness for victims of domestic violence. A turmoil Potts Wright says she knows all too well.
1: Yes, she's certainly passionate about the cause as a survivor herself. Through her confidence and strength, she hopes to be a beacon of hope for other women trying to make it through.
0: Here's Sheba Potts Wright, live on Beale Street Caravan.
2: Ladies and gentlemen, I'm about to do one of my hit songs that's still out. 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
2: 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Is it all right?

nice to you tonight. But I met a man like you before. And you know what I had to end up telling him? Because he was a pimp just like you. You know what?

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0: 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For more information on Sheba, check out echorecords.com.
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0: Up next, Grammy-nominated bluesman Guy Davis takes us through the life histories of the pioneers and innovators enshrined in the Blues Hall of Fame. 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
2: Big Bill Brunzi glanced around the crowded Union Hall. He saw every guitar picker and piano player from every tavern on the south side of Chicago except one. Looked like everybody brought a bottle. Washboard Sam sidled up to Bill and said, "You know you could beat that woman playing, and anybody in here know that you the best guitar picker around." Bill just shook his head. "I don't know about that," he said. "Memphis Minnie can make a guitar speak. She can make it cry. She can make it moan. She can make it whistle." "Maybe she won't show," Washboard Sam winked. Tampa Red jumped on stage and shouted through the mic, "Y'all know the rules. Our finalists each get 2 songs to sway this illustrious panel of judges, including Sleepy John Estes, Sonny Boy Williamson, and myself." The crowd roared and hoisted their bottles high. "Grand prize," Tampa Red yelled, "1/5 Gordon's gin. And you know what our friends at Fortune magazine said. This stuff only goes into martinis and Negroes." The crowd booed, hissed, and laughed as Tampa continued. "And 1/5 black gold whiskey. If you're too fancy to drink from the bottle, the cap makes a fine goblet, ladies and gentlemen. First up, Mr. William Brunzi, known to us friends as Big Bill.
3: Feel like hollering. I feel like crying. I feel so bad, baby Lord, I just feel like dying."
2: While Big Bill played, she started to move through the crowd from the back of the hall toward the stage. She caught Bill's eye like a shooting star, gleaming in a river of dark suits. She wore a bracelet as big as a shield with a new silver dollar stuck in it. She carried her guitar, a chrome resonator. Her gold tooth sparkled and her eyes shined. But where the long red fingernails should have glimmered, Bill saw worn, calloused, picking fingers. He was in for a fight. Big Bill shut his eyes to look deep in song. Everyone cheered until Tampa Red called Minnie up. Minnie stood there in her gown and high heels, looking the whole place in the eye. She puffed out her cheek and spat a brown jet of tobacco and tore into her song.
4: "I'm a bad luck woman. I'm a bad luck woman. Can't be the reason why."
2: Memphis Minnie didn't need a second number to beat Big Bill. The house rocked. People in the crowd bowed at her feet and reached up to squeeze her hand. Sleepy John and Sonny Boy hoisted her up on their shoulders and carried her around the hall like a champion until they came face to face with Kansas Joe, Minnie's husband. "Put her down, Joe said. She can walk." Sleepy John and Sonny Boy set Minnie on the floor. Joe picked up her wrist and led her toward the exit. Minnie stopped and looked back for her prize. The bottles had disappeared. She turned back and noticed the collar of Joe's long underwear peeking out from the top of his shirt. She plucked off a piece of scarlet thread and wrapped it around her finger.
3: "I'd rather be the devil, oh, rather be the devil. Be the woman like."
2: At dawn, they lay in bed. Joe snored with his heavy arm across Minnie. She stared at the ceiling and thought of Beale Street. Minnie remembered a conjure woman named Ready Money. Back then, Minnie was working in a house on 3rd Street. Ready Money had a booth around the corner in Church's Park. Black magic interested Minnie. She wanted to learn witchcraft, but Ready Money refused Minnie's cash. Minnie could still hear the old conjure woman say, "No, baby. Women out here for themselves got to help each other." Ready Money said that the real power of conjure came not from the spell, but from the belief in the spell, the fear that it would work. The mind took care of the rest. Ready Money made sure to be seen sprinkling goofer dust around someone's house. That was when Minnie met Joe. Their bond wasn't exactly magical. He got her off 3rd Street and into music full-time, though. He didn't hate her for hustling. "I'm just hitting a lick," Minnie told Joe. "I'd do the same thing if I could," he said with his sly smile. They made beautiful music together, no doubt. Joe got Minnie on records, and together they got out of the South to a cold water flat in Chicago. Still, Joe was a man and Minnie was a woman. She had to play behind.

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Now, many didn't care if Joe lost his nature. And no magic could force him to leave Chicago. It wasn't personal. She'd come as far as Joe could get her. Memphis Minnie wanted to keep going. Lying beside Joe, she repeated Ready Money's spells in her mind. Minnie pushed Joe's arm up and wiggled down out of the bed. He slumped back on the pillow. She needed just one more thing from him, a hair long enough to intertwine with one of her own. Joe's face was clean, his head was neatly barbered, his chest bare. Minnie had no other choice. She slipped her cold nail clippers into the dark and snipped.

0: mine. 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Minnie tore a piece of brown paper bag from Joe's wine bottle. With a black ink pen, she wrote Joe's name on the brown paper 7 times. She took a red ink pen and wrote the spell over Joe's name 7 times as she muttered the incantation, "Love me or die, love me or die, love me or die." 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She dribbled 7 drops from a bottle of Hoyt's cologne onto the brown paper. Ready Money echoed, "Keep it wet until the son of a bitch act right or go." Minnie moistened the brown paper ball with her own urine. Minnie wrapped the red thread she pulled off Joe's long johns around the wet packet. She bent down without a sound and placed it under Joe's side of the bed. He snored.
1: "Now look at hoodoo, lady. 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

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The L thundered past, blacking the gray daylight from the window and shaking the glass. She saw Joe standing beside the bed, still in his long johns. He held something red in his hand. He looked up. "Devilment," he barked. He threw down the jack ball, and the brown paper splattered wet on the hardwood floor. "I'll take you back to 3rd Street," Joe said. 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Work this devilment off your hands." 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

downtown. Joe just let her go. Years went by. Langston Hughes wrote a poem about her. Hard and strong, he called her. Didn't mention a thing about Kansas Joe. On a stormy winter morning, 10 souls gathered around a hole in the ground to bid Joe farewell. Big Bill stood there like he did on that night long ago at the musicians' hall. That's a bad luck woman, said Big Bill to another mourner. Blows in like a breeze to cut my ass, but leaves us wondering by her old husband's grave. Told us show again.

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1: 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The soundtrack of America was made in Tennessee.
2: We're back, and for those of you just tuning in, we've got new millennium R&B diva, Miss Sheba Potts Wright.
0: Sheba is a bit of a hidden gem in Memphis. Even some of her most attentive fans may not have heard from her in some time.
2: That's right. She says she's been taking a bit of a break from the spotlight to focus on charity and family in the wake of her husband's passing, as well as some of her close friends.
0: But a lot of people may know her for one particular hit, even if they didn't realize.
2: I think that would be Slow Rollin', a staple originally sung by the Love Doctor. When Sheba debuted her first CD in 2001, she gave fans a taste of the familiar by adding a woman's perspective to the already ubiquitous tune. When Sheba came to visit us in the studio, she donned a Miss Slow Roll It t-shirt, proving that the song's impact endures even today. I might need to get me one of those t-shirts, come to think of it.
0: I'd love to see how you could pull that off. As we mentioned earlier, Sheba doesn't pull any punches, often playing up the tropes of a temptress on stage. You don't have to look much further than song titles like I Need a Cowboy to Ride My Pony or Private Fishing Hole.
2: How about we don't go too far down that list of titles? Is that all right?
0: That's fine.
2: Well, all right. With all of that aside, let's tune back in with Sheba, the temptress, at Club Paradise in Memphis.
0: Here's more from Sheba Potts Wright live on Beale Street Caravan.

I'm gonna tell it like it is.

0: All right, I have the wonderful, beautiful Sheba Potts Wright here with me today. Sheba, how are you doing today?
1: I'm well. How are you today?
0: You prefer it Sheba Fine or Miss Potts Wright?
1: Sheba is going to be wonderful. I'm a cougar, so Sheba Fine.
0: All right, then. Really, you know, we can start from what you have going on here today, because I want people to know about your legacy and about your history, but I also want them to know where we're moving forward. Tell me, you working on anything with Echo right now?
1: I actually started with Echo Records, and I've given Echo probably about 10 CDs.
0: Wow.
1: And a greatest. Uh-huh. So they are waiting on me now to get my behind back over there and do another one, which is good. It's really good. So, yes, the plan is to go ahead and get something done before August.
0: Well, Sheba, while we're waiting on your record in the meantime, but have you been working with anybody else? You been sitting in with anybody else?
1: I sure have. That's a great question to ask. I had the opportunity to work with Robert Allen Parker. He's also referred to as Lightning. This guy here has also played guitar for my dad, and he just loves me. That's why I have to give him his props. He put out two albums for Bill Street, and I think on the first one I did two songs, and on the new upcoming one he had me to do three songs. So I have been working with him in the meantime of getting my album together.
0: Okay, then we'll look out for that, brother. Brother Lightning.
1: Brother Lightning, that's right, with the big sideburns. Cool white brother.
0: All right. When you say on your own, you started out with your father, Dr. Feelgood Potts, mm-hmm. Correct?
1: Yes, that is my father. He's a good man, and he is known for the harmonica, blues harmonica. My dad, I like to reference that he's a great man, because my dad took me and raised me at 3 years on up to now, I should say, because he still tries to tell me what to do. But he taught me everything that I know in this blues life. He brought me out, I think, probably like in 89. And that's when everybody got just really familiar with me on that circuit, the big circuit. So yeah, I started out with him. And then after him, Denise LaSalle, which is my dad's play sister. You know, we grew up without play sisters.
0: I understand.
1: She was my aunt, she was my godmother, and she was my mother. Musical mother from the blues, and I traveled with her until I got my first hit.
0: Tell me, what was being with Denise LaSalle, who, you know, many know as a legend, and you standing in that legacy,
1: yeah,
0: as a legend yourself, what did you carry on from her?
1: I learned so much from her. I learned how to deal with the public when it came down to business. I learned how to deal with the public as far as the singing, how to grab their attention, what to do, what not to do, who to hang around, who not to hang around. I learned everything from that lady. There are so many guys, men, that have come to me and tried to get me to do things that, you know, you don't do. I'm like, I know I'm good enough. She taught me that. She said, never settle for a wooden nickel. She said, always stand your ground. If you know you're good at what you do, you'll never have to worry about, if you do this with me or for me, then I'll do this and I'll do that. You know? So she taught me how to remain a lady. That's the word.
0: Absolutely.
1: Remain a lady in this business.
0: As a woman in that sector, if you want to think of it as the blues, you want to think of it as the rhythm and blues or the southern soul, I noticed that you carry yourself in your music and on stage, and even in this room, you have a, if you don't mind me saying that, I won't get out of hand, a little sensuality, you know, wherever you go. What is it like being a woman and carrying that energy everywhere you go?
1: Well, it's hard, but you know, if it's in you, regardless where it came from, if it's in you, it's going to be there and it's going to show. And I thank you, by the way, for saying that. And on another note, it's kind of hard when you're out here dealing with all these men on this stage. They're dominant. But when you catch a woman like myself, I'm dominant too. It's like, okay, I got to step off, or I got to try to make her weak. I don't fall for the weak stuff. I don't fall for that. So, you know, it makes it easier for me to handle them.
0: I noticed that a lot of the gigging that you do is connected to causes. It's connected to the children that have sickle cell, also stopping the violence.
1: I'm glad you mentioned that about the sickle cell and the worthy causes. I want to do more. With the sickle cell, I don't know if you have seen it. I want to offer your listeners to go check it out. It's called the Sickle Cell Rap, and it's featuring Sheba Potts Wright, but it's also mostly focus on the kids with St. Jude. I used to work for St. Jude Children's Hospital for years. Then I left there and went to Lavona Children's Hospital, where I met this clergy. And he works for nonprofit organizations, and he put on a domestic violence concert, and he said, "Sheba, I wanted you." And I must say, they took very good care of me, and they made me be even more of the lady that I am, being that I had been a part of domestic violence myself. So this is the reason why I said, okay, I want to be a part of this.
0: Well, we're blessed to have you as a living testament, and through lyric and through song and through performance, being able to minister and to reach out to those that are need to hear this message and the message that you shared that night. Thank you for hanging out with us today.
1: Mm-hmm,
0: lovely Queen Sheba, Miss Sheba.
1: They used to call me the new millennium diva of the blues, because I came in not crying, not complaining. I came in making it happen. And like all I said, standing up, not sitting down. But if I can add to this, if it's okay, I've taken a different turn in life now. I love what I do. I have slowed down a whole lot. I lost my husband 3 years ago, April 1st. And so many things have changed in my life. So I'm putting it out there. If there's anybody out there that hear my voice, please reach out to Facebook under Sheba Potts Wright. You can find me on Instagram under Sheba Potts, because we need to encourage each other more.
0: Absolutely. Well, thank you so much, Sheba.
1: You're very welcome. I enjoyed it. Thank you.
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0: That was Sheba Potts Wright, live on Beale Street Caravan. 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

0: BBC News with Emily Thomas. A report by United Nations experts has accused the Nicaraguan state of committing crimes against humanity. It says the Nicaraguan authorities have carried out enforced disappearances, torture, and the arbitrary detention of political opponents as part of a widespread and systemic attack on civilians. Nicaragua's president, Daniel Ortega, has been in power for nearly 20 years. Here's Mimi Swaby.
1: We're definitely seeing an iron fist get even stronger. Daniel Ortega in July came out and said there will no longer be elections in the country, as he put it, to stop the opposition.

0: Indonesian government over the impact of the wildfires. Glorio Sanon is leading the legal challenge.
1: In our lawsuit, we're calling on the Ministry of Forestry to audit the burned forest areas and take further legal action based on those findings. The prolonged dry season affecting Kalimantan this year is the result of the El Niño phenomenon, which had been forecast well in advance. However, we believe the government was not adequately prepared to deal with the impact.
0: A court in Sri Lanka is set to pronounce its verdict in the trial of 24 men accused of plotting the 2019 Easter Sunday bombings, the deadliest attack on civilians in the country. Suicide bombers targeted 3 high-end hotels and 3 churches, killing 270 people, including 45 foreigners. At least 11 people have been injured in western Turkey in a shooting in front of a high school in Turgutlu near Izmir. 2 of those wounded are in a critical condition. All are said to be students. The country's justice minister said the attacker is a student from the school and has been detained. Ulla Girin reports from Istanbul.
2: Around 8 a.m. local time, the shooting started right outside the gates. CCTV footage captured earlier showed a male figure walking through quiet streets, checking a shotgun, which was clearly visible. Later footage appears to show him running from the scene, gun still in hand. The authorities say the suspect's mother, father and grandfather, who owned the weapon, have all been detained.
0: You're listening to the latest world news from the BBC. A powerful typhoon that swept along Japan's eastern coast has left at least 5 people dead and several missing. Typhoon Dujian also brought record rainfall to areas around the capital, Tokyo. The storm has moved away from Japan's coast and out into the Pacific, but officials are urging people to remain on high alert. Lithuania's Prime Minister has told the BBC his country feels constantly threatened by Russia and has made evacuation plans for vulnerable citizens in case it's attacked. Mindaugas Sinkevičius stressed his country would fight back were Russia to attack it. Last week, NATO fighter planes shot down a drone that entered Lithuania's airspace. The lawyer of a Venezuelan man shot and wounded by a US immigration agent in Texas says her client has been jailed with the bullet still lodged in his back. Wheelbear Rafael Garas Perez said he was making a food delivery on Sunday when his vehicle was rammed by an ICE agent and he was shot. Federal officials said the shooting was being investigated. A report by a British group, AI in Education, on the impact of artificial intelligence in classrooms says getting to grips with the technology requires the same level of national urgency as wars and epidemics. Here's our reporter, Aletra Naismith.
3: More than half the world's students and teachers say they use AI tools for homework or instructional planning, but approaches to AI and its integration differ widely. Tech-savvy Estonia is driving adoption through collaborative subject-specific teacher networks, while Nigeria has seen success with after-school AI tutoring. The report criticises Britain's approach as one that's too little and too late. It warns young people are already using AI far more extensively than anybody realises, with polling suggesting many think AI lessens the importance of education. Some even think it will eventually make universities useless.
0: BBC News.
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0: Three news organizations, CNN, MS Now, and Politico, are suing President Trump for violating the First Amendment after banning their reporters from the White House on Friday. Their credentials were confiscated Saturday. We'll speak to Katie Fallow of the Knight First Amendment Institute. Then, America sent them into a dictatorship's torture chambers, then looked away. Two men deported from the U.S. to Equatorial Guinea, which they have no connection to, have been beaten and imprisoned after speaking out about their confinement and conditions at a hotel where a group of U.S. deportees have been held since arriving in the country.
3: We were not rioting. We were not protesting. We were demanding our human rights. We know our human rights, and that's what we deserve, and that's what we want.
0: We'll speak to the director of Equatorial Guinea Justice. And finally, the extraordinary writer and performer Sarah Jones on her new one-woman play, America, Who Hurt You.
4: America, Who Hurt You started off as really a podcast, thinking about this moment we're in, and it was sort of facetious. America, girl, who hurt you? Why are you like this? Are you all right? You're in danger. You know, it was sort of like a joke.
0: Here's Sarah Jones in her multi-character performance. All that and more coming up.

0: لقد أعلننا لأمريكا أن أحد شروطنا.
1: We've announced to the U.S. that one of our conditions is the release of our frozen funds. Secondly, they must announce an end to the war on all fronts, including Lebanon. Furthermore, they must not interfere in Iran's internal affairs and not collaborate with opponents of our revolution, and must halt any form of aggression against Iranian territory, even with drones. Must not continue their aggressions and must lift the naval blockade.
2: Meanwhile, the Washington Post reports more U.S. service members have died in the war with Iran than the Pentagon has publicly acknowledged. Five U.S. officials told the paper at least 22 troops have been killed, four more than the number that appears in the Pentagon's public casualty database, while a sixth official put the toll at 23 dead. Since February 28th, when the Trump administration and Israel launched the war against Iran. In Yemen, Iran-backed Houthi fighters launched a barrage of missiles and drones at Saudi Arabia's capital, Riyadh, Saturday. Residents reported at least one explosion and later saw a large plume of black smoke near the airport, while the Houthis claimed, without offering evidence, that they had set off major fires at Aramco facilities in Yanbu along the Red Sea coast. It was the Houthis' first attack on the Saudi capital since the escalation opened a new front in the Iran war. President Trump announced Friday he's banning CNN, MS Now, and Politico from the White House. The ban took effect on Saturday morning when reporters from all three outlets were turned away and had their credentials confiscated or deactivated. Trump clarified the ban would be lifted if the outlets published more favorable coverage of him and his administration. This morning, CNN, MS Now, and Politico issued a joint statement reading, quote, "We notified the government that we're filing a lawsuit today to protect our First Amendment rights and defend the principle that the government does not decide what the press reports or publishes. Without notice or process, the White House revoked our journalist credentials because it objected to our reporting. Left unchallenged, this threatens press freedom and the public's right to independent journalism free from government interference." We'll have more on this story after headlines. President Trump says the triumphal arch he's planning to build near Arlington National Cemetery will double as a military complex. In a social media post Sunday morning, Trump wrote that he plans to convert the monument, quote, into a top-grade military complex, triumphal arch, to house, store, and have the rapid ability to use large numbers of drones plus snipers on both the roof and plaza areas, and additionally have and hold large quantities of sniper ammunition in storage, unquote. Veterans have sued to block the arch. Critics have assailed it as a gaudy and ugly monstrosity, while aviation experts warn its height and potential use as a drone platform would endanger flights around Ronald Reagan Washington National Airport. Virginia Democratic Congressmember Don Beyer, whose district includes Arlington National Cemetery, wrote, quote, "Trump clearly expects to lose a lawsuit and therefore wants to set up a pretext to argue that the arch is tied to national security," unquote. In Washington, D.C., hundreds of protesters rallied outside the Kennedy Center on Friday night to oppose President Trump's takeover of the Performing Arts Center and his threats to close and demolish it. Activists linked hands, forming a human chain around the building. Joining them was Washington, D.C. City Council member Robert White.
3: Well, look, this is a national memorial, the Kennedy Center, but it is in D.C., and it is a jewel here in D.C., and what it represents for the arts, for protests, for democracy in action is something that we know too well, and there's no way we're going to let this monument go without a fight.
2: In Gaza, Israeli airstrikes killed at least three Palestinians Saturday. One strike near the Jabalia refugee camp in northern Gaza killed Basir al-Bush, the son of Munir al-Bush, who is the director general of Gaza's health ministry.

0: is Munir Alberch speaking at his son's funeral.
1: I was with him in the tent, and he said, "Dad, they will target us, you and me together." I said, "That is fine. We will go to heaven together." He said, "Dad, they will target me, and I don't want us both to get martyred." I said, "So be it. We will go to heaven." He went outside the tent, and they struck him. He was martyred. May God have mercy on him.
0: Meanwhile, in the occupied West Bank, a suspected Palestinian gunman shot dead an Israeli man while Israeli soldiers killed a Palestinian motorist who the military said was attempting to run them over. In Israel, President Isaac Herzog said Saturday he'll clear the criminal record of Elor Azaria, overriding objections from the military. Azaria is a former soldier convicted of killing a wounded Palestinian attacker who posed no threat back in 2016. In July, Defense Minister Israel Katz wrote to Herzog, urging him to grant Azaria's request. The Israel Defense Forces opposed the move. A senior aide to military chief Eyal Zamir said Azaria has shown no remorse and has not accepted responsibility a decade after his conviction. Palestinian artists in Gaza have painted a mural depicting the U.S. rapper Macklemore draped in a Palestinian flag with the caption, "Thank you for using your voice for Palestine." The tribute was painted on a giant slab of concrete surrounded by rubble in the ruins of Gaza City. It was commissioned after Macklemore was fired from British pop star Ed Sheeran's U.S. tour over his onstage remarks condemning Israel's assault in Gaza and calling for a free Palestine. Sheeran and the tour promoter dropped Macklemore under pressure from Robert Kraft, the billionaire owner of the New England Patriots and Boston's Gillette Stadium, who rallied other stadium owners to threaten to cancel Sheeran's tour if Macklemore remained a part of it. On Saturday, Ed Sheeran opened a concert in Philadelphia with an apology to fans over his handling of the affair. And for the first time, Sheeran publicly addressed Israel's assault on Gaza.
2: "What is happening in Gaza is a catastrophic and unjustifiable and disproportionate. My heart has been broken by the scale of devastation and loss of civilians' lives, of children's lives. And the systemic injustice we're seeing unfold in the West Bank cannot be overlooked."
0: The U.S. military attacked a boat the military said was carrying drugs in the Caribbean Sea on Saturday, killing four people. The military did not provide evidence that the vessel was transporting drugs. Since September of last year, the U.S. has killed at least 231 people in 69 boat strikes in the Pacific and Caribbean, targeting so-called narco-terrorists without evidence. Human rights advocates have condemned the attacks as illegal extrajudicial killings at sea. In Cuba, the power grid collapsed again, leaving millions without power for the sixth time since President Trump cut off fuel shipments to the island in January. Since then, just one tanker of fuel has been delivered by a Russian tanker in March. The blackouts have taken a heavy toll on Cubans, restricting transportation, shortening workdays, grounding flights, and endangering public health. This is Valentin Parra, a resident of Havana.
3: "It's very bad for everyone, because everyone gets desperate in a house without water and without light. It's a phenomenon that isn't seen anywhere else in the world, only here. And when people don't have water, look, I myself was without water for 15 days, without water or light for 15 days.
0: The U.S. military scrambled to intercept a Chinese ship in the Middle East amidst the U.S. and Israeli war on Iran last spring, but called off a mission to board the vessel at the last minute after discovering an intelligence assessment had relied on false information from an AI chatbot. That's according to CNN reports. The AI agent misidentified components aboard the Chinese ship as part of a nuclear weapons program. In more AI news, the Wall Street Journal reports independent security researchers were able to use Anthropic's Claude software to gain access to an OpenAI employee's ChatGPT account, giving them a way to read and suggest changes to the OpenAI's private cache of software. The hacking operation came 2 weeks after a swarm of AI agents broke out of containment at OpenAI and launched cyber attacks at the company Hugging Face. In Austin, Texas, an ICE agent shot a man in the torso on Sunday, sending him to the hospital where he's in serious but stable condition. The injured man is identified by his attorney as 28-year-old Wilber Rafael Garces Perez, a Venezuelan national. He was reportedly shot while delivering food for DoorDash. Protests soon erupted with demonstrators chanting, "Abolish ICE." Federal immigration agents have shot more than 20 people since President Trump returned to office. Six of them died, including three U.S. citizens. In nearly all the shootings, agents fired at people inside vehicles. A federal appeals court has rejected the Trump administration's policy of rapidly deporting immigrants to third countries to which they have no connection. Friday's ruling by a three-judge panel in the First Circuit Court of Appeals sets up a likely challenge at the Supreme Court. Since President Trump returned to office, his administration has sent more than 25,000 immigrants to at least 29 third countries. Trina Realmuto, a lawyer for the plaintiffs at the National Immigration Litigation Alliance, said, quote, "This decision confirms that due process and the protections Congress enacted against persecution and torture cannot be circumvented by putting someone on a plane to a country that was never part of their removal proceedings." We'll have more on removing migrants to third-party countries they have no connection to later in the broadcast. In Texas, the Trump administration started building the border wall through the Big Bend region. The work is a key step in the administration's $46 billion plan to fortify the border with walls, barriers, roads, and surveillance technology. Clara Benson, one of the founders of the No Big Bend Wall Coalition, said, quote, "We will continue to fight for this land no matter what the outcome is. We'll continue fighting to the end." You talk to people in West Texas and they say, even if they put it up, we'll fight for them to take it down. So this fight is not over, she said. Several civil rights groups are suing the Trump administration to block it from sending armed federal agents to polling places ahead of the midterm elections. The lawsuit brought by the NAACP and others cites a case in Lee County, Florida, where officers set up an immigration checkpoint on a main road leading to a polling place. The precinct serves mostly Black and Latino voters. Jenai Nelson, president and director counsel of the NAACP's Legal Defense Fund, said, quote, "Using federal law enforcement as a scare tactic to target and intimidate Black communities is illegal and antithetical to the promise of a multiracial democracy that was enshrined in the Voting Rights Act. Neither Black, Latino, Asian, or any other voters nor any other community should ever again face the threats of terror and intimidation at the ballot box that defined the Jim Crow era," unquote. In Russia, Ukraine carried out what Moscow's mayor called its largest ever drone attack on the capital as Russian voters went to the polls Sunday. At least three people were killed and a major oil refinery in the Moscow region was damaged. It was Ukraine's first use of a ballistic missile in the war. In Russia's parliamentary election, only parties backing Russian President Vladimir Putin and his war appeared on the ballot. Yabloko, the last publicly anti-war party still operating inside Russia, was barred from running. Putin's main political rivals and critics are either imprisoned inside Russia, forced into exile abroad, or dead. Meanwhile, Russian strikes overnight killed at least six people and wounded 38 across Ukraine. And in Germany, the far-right Alternative for Germany, or AfD party, has taken first place in a state election for the second time this month. On Sunday, the AfD won more than 38% of the vote in the eastern state of Mecklenburg-West-Pomerania, beating second-place finishers and Social Democrats by 3 percentage points. The ruling party of Chancellor Friedrich Merz, the Christian Democratic Union, won less than the 5% needed for representation in the parliament, the party's worst result since 1949, since World War II. Elsewhere, Merz's party finished in second place in a state election in Berlin, with Germany's left party winning the largest share at more than 25%. It was the strongest showing by the anti-capitalist party to date. This is left party candidate Elif Erlp, the front-runner to become Berlin's next mayor, speaking after Sunday's election.
4: Berlin shared vision one today, our shared vision of an affordable Berlin for all people, regardless of where they are from, regardless of what they believe, regardless of who they love, and regardless of what they earn.
0: Democracy Now! Will broadcast from Berlin, Germany, September 30th, October 1st, and October 2nd. And those are some of the headlines. This is Democracy Now!, democracynow.org, The War and Peace Report. I'm Amy Goodman. MS Now!, CNN and Politico are filing a First Amendment lawsuit today after President Trump banned them from the White House press pool over the weekend. An emergency request to restore their access is set to appear before a federal judge in Washington, D.C. A decision could come as soon as this week. In a joint statement, the outlet said, quote, "Without notice or process, the White House revoked our journalist credentials because it objected to our reporting. Left unchallenged, this threatens press freedom and the public's right to independent journalism free from government interference," unquote. Meanwhile, it's been reported this morning Trump has also removed CNN from a pool of TV journalists scheduled to travel with him to the United Nations General Assembly in New York, which starts tomorrow. He's here today in New York. Trump took to Truth Social Friday to announce the ban, accusing the outlets of reporting fake news, fiction and lies. On Saturday, journalists with the outlets confirmed their badges were confiscated when they attempted to enter the White House. This is veteran CNN correspondent Betsy Klein describing what happened.
5: So I walk in, I tap my badge, and it beeps a couple of different times. It turns red, blue, and green, and it didn't accept my PIN number. The Secret Service agent in the guardhouse, with whom I have been friendly in the past, asked to see my badge, and I handed it over to him. He told me that it had been deactivated. I asked him if he could provide an explanation as to why it had been deactivated. He said he had no further information. I asked him once more if he had any more details he could share with me, and he said that I should be referred to the White House press office, to the Wranglers, for more information. I asked if I could have the badge back. He said he would be keeping it. He did, however, hand me back this clear case with a lanyard that it came in. I also collected my things and then returned out the gate that I had come through. But we had heard President Trump earlier this week say that he was going to ban CNN, MS Now, and Politico from White House grounds. The president clearly following up on that promise.
0: President Trump's also threatened to ban other news outlets from the White House, including The New York Times and The Washington Post. NBC correspondent Kelly O'Donnell questioned Trump during a news conference.
6: Mr. President, earlier today you posted that you intend to ban CNN, Politico, and MS Now from the White House.
7: Yeah.
6: Every president takes an oath to uphold the Constitution, which includes the First Amendment.
7: I do, too.
6: How do you
7: so.
6: Justify
7: Much more so than you. Because they're fake news. You get so tired of reading and seeing fake news. There's something wrong with a country that can allow people to write purposely negative stories. Now, if they want to write them, that's fine. But I don't have to let them into my, into the people's house. A very simple ban. I don't want them in my office. I don't want them here. I would say the ban would go as far as you can. So we are banning them. Yes, we are. And there may be others to follow.
6: What do you mean by others to come? And how is this ban going to work?
7: Others to come in terms of fake news?
6: Yes.
7: Well, the New York Times is fake news. Washington Post is fake news. The crummy papers, both doing very poorly, by the way. But we'll say we're probably not going to display the paper anymore in the White House, those papers. But we haven't taken the step of throwing them out. But they're fake news, totally. New York Times is so fake. Washington Post is disgusting. I mean, they're disgusting. I don't get it. Why would they be? You know, we're doing so well. And they'll take the most positive story and make it as negative as possible.
0: That was Bloomberg correspondent Catherine Lucey, who asked Trump about his intentions to ban more media outlets. And before that, NBC News correspondent Kelly O'Donnell questioning President Trump. Well, for more, we're joined by Katie Fallow, deputy litigation director at the Knight First Amendment Institute at Columbia University, where she focuses on threats to free speech and a free press. Talk about what's happened, the banning of CNN, MS Now, and Politico. At least for now, it's those three organizations. And now they're announcing that they are suing the White House today.
8: Yeah, exactly. I mean, this latest step on Friday was just the latest in President Trump and his administration's onslaught against the press. And he's obviously had tried to throw out Jim Acosta from CNN during his first administration, but all of his attacks on the press have greatly increased in his second administration. So,
0: and in the Jim Acosta case, Ted Boutros represented him. He got his credentials back, and Ted Boutros is representing MS Now, CNN, and Politico in today's lawsuit.
8: Okay, yes, exactly. And Ted has been involved in a lot of these cases against the administration. But, you know, what he did is also follows his excluding the AP from the press pool. I think it's important to sort of see that there's two different kinds of press forums that are at issue here. So there's the wider press corps, which are the journalists that get hard passes, go into the White House, have certain areas where they can work out of, and then can go into the Brady press briefing room. And then there's a much smaller group called the press pool, which is allowed to go at the invitation of the White House into smaller areas like the Oval Office and to travel with the president. And they're potentially different kinds of forums, but in any event, Trump has last year kicked the AP out of the press pool because the AP refused to use the term Gulf of America rather than Gulf of Mexico.
0: And so they can't go into the Oval Office or be on Air Force One.
8: Correct. And then, but what Trump did on Friday was even more extreme, arguably, from a First Amendment perspective, because he completely banned CNN, MS Now, and Politico from even using, as we saw, using their press pass to go into the White House and even report from the press briefing room. And that area is a public forum, as the Court of Appeals in D.C. has held for decades, that the White House has invited members of the press to come in to allow them to report to the public. And as the courts have said repeatedly, the government is not allowed to kick people out of that forum based on their viewpoint.
0: So you also have this press pool that CNN was—it's a rotating pool for the broadcasters, so one camera can, you know, be set up and they give the video to everyone else. It's CNN, CBS, NBC, ABC, and Fox. Today, CNN was the one, and President Trump's is coming here to New York. And the question is, will the others not replace them? And there won't be video of President Trump then.
8: I mean, I think that's a question
0: of join in solidarity.
8: Exactly. What is the actions of the other news outlets? I mean, you saw when the AP was banned from the press pool, a lot of other news outlets, including Fox, made statements saying this is against the First Amendment and we stand in support of AP. On the other hand, they've still been participating in the press pool and all the members of the Washington and the White House press
0: corps. And the head of the White House Correspondents Association now is Fox.
8: Exactly. And she came out very strongly in her statement this weekend. And I think that's good. And I think you see over the past year some more willingness among major news outlets to push back against Trump.
0: So let's go to one of the statements. On Saturday, the senior White House correspondent for Fox News, the current White House Correspondents Association, WHCA President Jackie Heinrich, criticized Trump's ban. She wrote on social media, quote, "Today's action revoking access for journalists from CNN, Politico, and MS Now violates the First Amendment. The implications extend beyond these organizations. A standard used to exclude one news outlet because of its coverage could be applied to any outlet in the future. The American people, through a free and independent press, must be able to scrutinize those elected to power, regardless of whether government officials view it favorably. That's why courts have repeatedly held that once the White House provides access to journalists, it cannot deny deny that access arbitrarily or based on the content of their reporting. The WHCA calls on the administration to immediately restore our colleagues' access. Again, that's Jackie Heinrich, who is the head of the White House Correspondents Association, is with Fox. And it's just what you said, but what are they going to do about it? Would they clear out of the White House press room and say, we're not going to report on President Trump, which is so important to President Trump? Also, there's no White House press secretary, and there hasn't been since Carolyn Leavitt stepped down.
8: Yeah, I mean, it does feel like things are in disarray to some extent in the White House. But I think the main issue is that you have the president who doesn't like certain news outlets because he's said it explicitly. He's not trying to hide it, that he doesn't like when they report on him negatively. And that's a problem for several reasons. First of all, obviously, it discriminates against the individual press outlets that are in their reporting. Second of all, it creates a chilling effect on other members of the news media, which is sending the message that if you write stories that are critical of the president, you're going to lose your access.
0: And let's remember what happened at Stars and Stripes. A publisher, editor, and reporter at the federally funded news organization Stars and Stripes are suing the Pentagon, claiming Defense Secretary Pete Hegseth and other top officials had them fired over their critical reporting. The firings came after Stars and Stripes broke news about poor conditions, low morale, and mental health crises aboard the USS Abraham Lincoln during its unprecedented deployment to the Middle East. President Trump called the reports fake news. In April, the White House fired Stars and Stripes independent ombudsman Jacqueline Smith without an official reason. And of course, we know that Hegseth tried to make reporters sign an oath to be inside the Pentagon, which many reporters across the political spectrum refused to do.
8: Yeah, and that's terrible. And the real, like, victims of this war on the press are members of the public, which are entitled to know about what their government is doing, particularly on really important issues like how the war is going or what the conditions are on a warship. And Stars and Stripes has, for decades, provided really important reporting on the military. And it is funded by the government, but there's been a longstanding intention to protect it from this kind of government meddling in what their editorial viewpoint is. Because the result, particularly at the Pentagon, is you had all of the Pentagon press corps turn in their badges rather than sign this, pledge that would have required them to essentially agree to only report on things that the Pentagon had authorized. And as then the end result is you essentially have a press corps now in the Pentagon that is made up of just supporters of the Trump administration, like MyPillow guy and Laura Loomer. And again, the public is the one that is suffering the most from this.
0: So that's the critical point, and I want to end with this point, is that the First Amendment is not just about the freedom of the press. It's about the public's right to know.
8: Exactly.
0: Katie Fallows.
8: Exactly. It's about the public's right to know, to hear critical information, and to criticize their government, and to hold their government representatives to account.
0: I want to go to Tatiana Margolin. Democracy Now! Reached her, co-director of Stryka, a nonprofit whose mission is to counter rising authoritarianism globally. This is some of what she said about Trump's media ban.
9: My name is Tatiana Margolin, and I'm the co-founder of an organization called Stryka. We work on connecting anti-authoritarian movements around the world. What we just saw President Trump do by restricting access to three U.S. media outlets to the White House is not at all surprising for anyone who has been watching authoritarians around the world. This is a very common tool in the authoritarian toolbox. For example, Vladimir Putin of Russia also gradually restricted journalists' access, but not only to the truth, but to himself. It began somewhat innocuously by reporters in the Kremlin press pool being excluded for allegedly inappropriate behavior or asking unauthorized questions. But over time, the Kremlin turned the press pool into a kind of theater where journalists were basically reduced to playing the role of extras to the Putin show. And in recent years, we've even heard stories of journalists and reporters filing reports about Putin's events without even attending them because it has become unnecessary to even be there. Everything is completely predictable.
0: Tatiana Margolin, co-director of Strike, speaking to Democracy Now! This week. And your final response, Katie Fallow.
8: Yeah, I think she exactly points out that Trump is often playing from the authoritarian's playbook of trying to shut down any negative coverage of him or his policies. And what sets the United States, hopefully, apart from those regimes is the First Amendment and the protection that is enforced by the judiciary of the right to report on and to criticize the government. And I'm hopeful that the courts quickly overturn his ban. And I hope that the White House abides by it.
0: Katie Fallow, Deputy Litigation Director at the Knight First Amendment Institute at Columbia University, where she focuses on threats to free speech and free press. To see our interview with the head of the Knight Institute, Jamil Jaffer, go to democracynow.org. This is Democracy Now! When we come back, we'll talk about migrants who were sent to a country they have nothing to do with, Equatorial Guinea. Stay with us.

0: something to say about Fatoumata Diawara. We're performing in our Democracy Now! Studio. This is Democracy Now!, democracynow.org. I'm Amy Goodman. Amnesty International is calling for the release of two men deported from the U.S. to Equatorial Guinea. They were arrested by local police forces there and transferred to a prison earlier this month. The men are Samson Berhane, who is from Eritrea, and Ahmed Suleiman, a gay asylum seeker from Egypt, who was living in Arizona when he was detained by ICE. Both of them were deported by the Trump administration, despite U.S. immigration courts granting them protections. On September 11th, police forces arrived at Hotel Bami in the city of Malabo, in Equatorial Guinea, where more than two dozen men and women have been confined after their deportation from the U.S. This is a country, Equatorial Guinea, they have no ties to, part of a secretive so-called third country agreement. It's believed the two men were arrested and taken to prison for speaking out about the inhumane conditions endured by U.S. deportees at the hotel and threats by armed forces. Just days before their arrest, video footage obtained by Reuters showed guards pointing their guns at a group of U.S. deportees inside the hotel after a Cuban man asked an officer to return his confiscated cell phone so he could contact his family and lawyer. This is Ahmed Suleiman describing what happened that day. This was before his arrest. He's since been taken to a prison in Malabo.
1: Yesterday morning, another detainee here has had his phone confiscated for about 2 weeks, and he went downstairs to speak to the officers to try to have them call the director in charge, who is also their boss. Like I said, he hasn't had his phone for about 2 weeks. He hasn't been able to talk to his loved ones, his family, his lawyers, which in turn is a violation of human rights laws. We are not criminals in this country. We deserve rights. We have rights, and we know our rights. After about 15, 20 minutes of him being downstairs, pleading with these officers to call the director, these officers were completely disregarding his pleas, his requests, and were just ignoring him, not giving him the time of day, were sitting on their phones, not even listening to him. That's when they then took us inside the hotel, where they pointed their guns at me. They cocked their guns, took it off of safety, and pointed their guns at me, telling me to get on my knees with my hands up, where I had to remain in that position for, 10, 15 minutes while there was chaos going on in the hotel. We were trying to fight to get his phone back. We weren't fighting violently. We were not rioting. We were not protesting. We just were demanding our human rights. We know our human rights, and that's what we deserve, and that's what we want. That's all we ask for. That's all we ask for since we've been here, and somehow we are still getting violated time and time again.
0: This all comes as a federal appeals court has rejected Trump's policy of rapidly deporting immigrants to third countries they have no connection to. Friday's ruling sets up a likely challenge at the Supreme Court. More than 25,000 immigrants have been deported to at least 29 third countries they have no ties to since Trump returned to office. For more, we go to North Carolina, where we're joined by Tutu Alicante, a human rights lawyer from Equatorial Guinea and founder and director of EG Justice. That's Equatorial Guinea Justice. His latest for Just Security is headlined, America sent them into a dictatorship's torture chambers, then looked away. He's joining us from Chapel Hill. Tutu Alicante, thanks so much for being with us. How many migrants to the United States have been sent to Equatorial Guinea?
2: So first of all, thank you for having me, Amy. It's a pleasure to be here. So far, the United States has sent 66 immigrants from countries other than Equatorial Guinea to Equatorial Guinea. And we are talking about mostly immigrants from African countries, although we have also had people from Georgia, as well as most recently people from Cuba and Brazil.
0: And so talk about these two men and talk about the allegations that they are being brutalized and also if we've heard from them in prison now.
2: Yeah. So before I do that, I would like to lay out a bit of the timeline here. So starting in November 2025, 10 months ago, the United States started this horrendous policy of sending immigrants, not from Equatorial Guinea to Equatorial Guinea, a country that the U.S. knows very, very well that is a human rights violator. How do we know that? Because the State Department reports that the U.S. have been putting out for the last three decades are consistent about the fact that Equatorial Guinea uses torture, uses incommunicado detentions, and often extrajudicial killings of people that it keeps in prison. So this is the country that the Trump administration has decided to send immigrants, many of whom, as you alluded to in your intro, has already achieved a huge level of protection from immigration judges in the U.S. Now, in the case of these two individuals, Mr. Ahmed Suleiman from Egypt, and we should say Ahmed came to the U.S. when he was 4 years old and grew up in Arizona, right? So this is a 30-year-old man that has, for all intents and purposes, lived in the U.S. his whole life. The other individual, Samson Berhani, is a gentleman from Eritrea. What do we know? We know that these individuals were taken, in my opinion, illegally to Equatorial Guinea on the false pretenses. Many of them did not know until they were almost in Equatorial Guinea where they were going to. And once there, were denied the ability to contact their family members. Their phones were taken away. They've been denied access to lawyers. I myself and my colleagues represent many of these individuals at the African Commission, and we have the lawyers that represent them here in the U.S., and it has been impossible to establish a regular contact with them. So meaning effective assistance of counsel is impossible. Access to family members is impossible. In many instances, access to medication, which many of these individuals need, is impossible. These are two brave individuals that, in the face of injustices, stood up to protect other deportees whose phone was being taken away or who were being harassed by the military. And as a result, they found themselves being subjected, in the case of Ahmed, having a gun pointed at him, and then eventually taken to prison, brought back, hooded, and with ropes tied around their bodies, basically being tortured in front of the immigrants as a sign to the other immigrants as to what happens when you stand up.
0: Tutela Kante, can you talk about what you understand to be the third-party agreement? We just did a story on people being sent from the United States to the Central African Republic, and they got millions of dollars from the United States. In Equatorial Guinea, you talk about it being one of the most closed, corrupt, and repressive dictatorships in the world. Teodoro Obiang has ruled the country since 1979, making him the longest-reigning ruler in the world. What do you know he got?
2: Yeah. Well, a couple of things. And before we talk about what he got, you know, we should be clear, Emmy, that this is extraordinary rendition all over again, in broad daylight, right? What did the government of Equatorial Guinea get in return? A couple of things. One, which is insignificant given the level of corruption that exists in Equatorial Guinea, is $7.5 million of American taxpayers' money. But more importantly for the government of Equatorial Guinea is the legitimacy that comes from being on the good side of the United States. Your audience should know, Amy, that this is a government that the U.S. Senate Committee on Investigations in 2004 did a huge report on after investigating Riggs Banks and identified and documented corruption, millions of dollars coming from Equatorial Guinea to the Riggs Banks. In 2010, the vice president who is now running the show, Mr. Teodoro Nguema Obiang, Teodorin, basically also has his assets confiscated by the U.S. Department of Justice, following another Senate investigation that looked at how he was able to bring millions of dollars into the United States. And as I mentioned earlier, the State Department has documented year after year the level of human rights violations that exist in this country. So for them, getting the Trump administration to strike this deal It was about gaining the legitimacy that would allow Ted Orin, the current vice president, son of the president, to very soon become officially the president.
0: Well, Tutu Alakante, I want to thank you for being with us. We'll continue to follow the cases of Ahmed Soliman from Egypt and Samson Brahane, originally from Eritrea, and so many others, not only who've been sent to Equatorial Guinea, but to other third-party countries as well. Tutu Alakante is human rights lawyer from Equatorial Guinea. He's the executive director of EG Justice. Coming up, the extraordinary performer Sarah Jones on her one-woman play, America, Who Hurt You? Back in 20 seconds.

0: folk musician Nora Brown with Stephanie Coleman singing The Unicorn at the Kennedy Center. This is Democracy Now!, democracynow.org. I'm Amy Goodman. We end today's show with the Tony and Obie Award-winning writer and performer Sarah Jones, known for her Broadway hit Bridge and Tunnel. She's back in New York with her latest solo performance, America Who Hurt You. It's being presented by the National Black Theater and Theater for a New Audience at Polanski Shakespeare Center in Brooklyn. Produced in association with Foment Productions, Cinereach, and Jason Jackson. Sarah Jones has been described as a one-woman global village for her remarkable one-person multi-character shows. Her past productions include Sell By Date and Surface Transit. The acting legend Meryl Streep's called Sarah Jones a once-in-a-lifetime artist. She's also a board member of Democracy Now! I sat down with Sarah Jones last week and began our conversation by asking her about the title of her new show, America Who Hurt You.
1: So, Amy, I'm going to bring a bit of the theater here into the Democracy Now! Studios. First of all, I'm so grateful for you and the work you do. And America Who Hurt You started off as really a podcast, thinking about this moment we're in, and it was sort of facetious. America, girl, who hurt you? Why are you like this? Are you all right? You're in danger. You know, it was sort of like a joke. And you're hearing me in a British accent because I was also thinking about the relationship between these two histories. We're in the 250th year of the United States even coming into existence, right, officially. But if people come to the theater or if they know me, they know that part of what I'm playing with is identity. And so I do speak the Queen's English because I'm from Queens, New York. But bringing the idea of America's really trauma, which seems to drive our politics. And, you know, you can watch Democracy Now! To see how that plays out. But it starts with our history of genocide as a country, our history of enslaving, you know, African people, our history of indentured servitude. So many of our, you know, ethnic backgrounds, there's a history of inequality that America has never really talked about or overcome. And now we're erasing it and sweeping it under the rug in wild ways, right? Literally, you go to the Smithsonian and it's like, nothing to see here. You know, all of this isn't true anymore. And so if we don't deal with the reality of how we got here, our history, we're going to keep playing out the same nightmares that we're seeing. So that's a huge part of why the show exists.
0: Your family seems to run counter to everything the government represents today. As you say, you come from Queens, the most diverse borough in the world. Yeah. Talk about your family.
1: Yeah, well, my joke in the show, I come from a multiracial, multireligious family. So you'll meet people in the show who are based on my real life. Here, let me bring somebody out now. Hopefully don't spit out your coffee, but
2: hi there, everybody. Hi, Amy. Wonderful to see you. So Sarah Jones, who you just met, she brings all of us out. I'm related to her. She has older white relatives, black, Latino. We have Christians and Jews. Everybody who's ever been persecuted, you're going to see them on that stage.
1: Anyway, the idea is that across,
0: hi, Lorraine.
1: Hi. Across genders and across ages and across races, so many of us have experienced an American story that doesn't look like the sanitized, you know, American dream that some people are trying to pretend is our reality. So we're just trying to bring some more truth, you know, into the story. And we want to have a good time. We want to laugh because that's one of the antidotes to the nightmare. You know, they win if we're all in complete misery and isolated. So we're getting into the theater. You know, people should come to Brooklyn and be in real space together instead of doom scrolling and, you know, kind of not connecting up.
0: In your recent Vogue piece, you write about the collective trauma of century-old truths.
1: Yeah, I think that all of us, right, we are such an interesting country in that we have selective amnesia. There are people who can recite, you know, they go do reenactments of Civil War battles, but they don't think about the significance of the genocide of Native Americans and that that's in our land. They don't think about, you know, how there are still laws on the books to this day that discriminate against people that are left over from, you know, like if you look at how our voting, for example, preventing people from voting goes all the way back to making sure certain people, women, black people, you know, the list goes on. But if you look at our voting today, what are they doing? Dismantling the post office and, you know, creating all kinds of barriers that look just just like the grandfather laws of the past. So I think, unfortunately, we have historic trauma that is being replicated in different clothes, if you will, but we never really let go of the Civil War, clearly, because some people are making a reboot right now. So the show is kind of trying to look at not shaming and blaming each other, but in the way that trauma comes from somewhere. And I'll give you an example. There's a certain leader who, you know, grew up as a little kid with a de facto Nazi Klansman for a dad, and that dad screamed at him, "You're a loser, you're a loser." Well, now he's running our country and screaming at the world, "You're a loser, you're a loser."
0: Doesn't he come from the same borough you do?
1: He not only comes from the same borough of Queens, he went to the same school as my sister, so a few years apart. But I always say, you can't spell Donald Trump without trauma. You have to use the A twice. But this is what happens when childhood trauma and privilege are mingled together and you just keep letting people fail up and, you know, bankrupt themselves. Now he's bankrupting the country.
0: How does the show explore the issue of patriotism?
1: You know, I think about how patriotism, you know, if you go back to the Declaration of Independence is featured prominently in the show, and we look at how are they trying to rewrite some of us out of it altogether, right?
0: Literally. Your father was a little obsessed.
1: My father was a little obsessed with the Declaration of Independence. He could recite it from memory, not always at the most opportune times. You didn't want him at a party if he was just going to launch into the Declaration. It's not quite cocktail chat. But patriotism, I think about how the best aspects of America are people's movements. It's journalism, like what you find on Democracy Now. It's people who stood up to power. That whenever people admire Americans, or, you know, if you celebrated Labor Day, thank a union, for God's sake, like right here in America. So looking at how patriotism really can be about, you know, our values and diversity, equity, inclusion. These shouldn't be curse words. This is, you know, part of what patriotism can look like, or being proud of the best aspects of America. So that's why I'm trying to sort of shift that lens, because I don't hate this country. I just am saddened and disappointed and afraid of the cliff we're going over if we abandon the best of what America can be.
0: Lonnie Bunch, the first African-American head of the Smithsonian Institution, which runs so many of the museums in Washington. Yeah. He was also happened to be the founding director of the Smithsonian's National Museum of African-American History and Culture,
1: yeah,
0: has stepped down under enormous pressure. Not that he has said that's the reason why.
1: Yeah.
0: The signs that President Trump has wanted to put up in front of various museums, saying that this information is actually not true in the museums. Those signs haven't been put up yet. But what this all means, and I mean, I think of the federal exhibit in Philadelphia at the first White House, George Washington, that talked about George Washington having slaves, has been totally dismantled. But in all of these cases, in that case, you have people continuing to read what was on in the exhibit in front of the dismantled exhibit.
1: Yeah. I mean, we're in a moment, and I think this connects up with the show. I had this idea come to me that we think democracy is won or lost at the ballot box. And really, it's won or lost at the box office. It's the movies, it's the stories, it's the television we watch, it's our museums, it's our culture, social media. Not what we're thinking about every 4 years. It's 24 hours a day, 7 days a week. Ideas that we are picking up from the culture inform how we behave as public citizens and how we vote, right? So if you don't want the truth out there because you know it would derail your agenda, you're going to put up all the signs that say, you know, pay no attention to that history behind the curtain. And you're literally going to try to erase history. This show, America Who Hurt You, is about restoring the history that has intentionally been erased in hopes that no matter how, I mean, we can see it with the consolidation of media, right? If everybody is watching one mouthpiece that's connected to the president, the truth is over. Like, it's a wrap for the truth if we don't hold on to independent media, independent voices, and theater, you know, and culture.
0: So Talk about where America Who Hurt You started. You start with the British accent.
1: I do. Talk about
0: where this incubated and these parallel histories.
1: Yeah, so part of it, okay, so this is really fun to go back and forth, Amy. Thank you for being a good sport. So part of it is that, as I mentioned, it started as a podcast and we had guests like Jane Fonda talking about climate and Bryan Stevenson talking about civil rights, kind of trying to do that erasure of the truth, right? That, I mean, we're in a country where the websites are being scrubbed daily and you can just lose information, you know, right through your fingertips. But that podcast was originally hopeful and happening around the 2024 election when we hoped sanity might prevail. And then once we got the result that, frankly, still seems a little suspicious to me, speaking of, you know, rigorous honesty and truth, I sometimes worry that we're all missing the reality of what happened with that election, but that's a whole other story. Right around that time, I got a commission from Oxford University, and the irony of that is, while it was a great honor, you know, to get to, I got to be the first, they had never had a performing arts center, and part of me wants to say, oh, you're a thousand-year-old institution, you're the, you know, oldest academic institution in the English-speaking world, and you have no arts. That should tell us why colonialism kind of played out the way it did. But it was wonderful to go there and get to develop work and perform there. But it was not lost on me that in order to write the truth about what's happening in America, I had to go to the UK because my work was being defunded. We're still trying to, I mean, you know, we know how many kind of journalists are being lost in our economy. Black women in particular, I think we've lost 500,000 jobs. They're not even, are there enough of us to lose 500,000 jobs? So we know that we're under threat as artists, as journalists, and, you know, sometimes we have to look farther afield. So Oxford is really kind of the birthplace of a particular version of America Who Hurt You. And it's been incredible to bring it back here as this 250th year and beyond, you know, our standing in the world, our reputation. Not that we were ever perfect, let's be clear. We've needed a reckoning for a long time to talk about our foreign policy, our interventions. But now we've taken the, you know, violence of our foreign policy and now we're enacting it in bigger ways on our own country. And I think we have to talk about that if we're going to survive.
0: Tony and Obie Award-winning writer and performer Sarah Jones, back in New York with her latest solo performance, America Who Hurt You, presented by the National Black Theater and Theater for a New Audience at Polanski Shakespeare Center in Brooklyn for just the next few weeks. So check it out. And that does it for our show. This week, I'll be speaking after screenings of the film about Democracy Now!, Steal the Story, Please!, with the film directors here in New York at the IFC Tuesday, Wednesday at the Museum of Contemporary Art in Westport, Connecticut. Then I'll be in London, England, Friday through Monday. Friday night at 8 at the Hackney Picture House, Sunday at Cinema Lumiere in London at noon, and next Monday at the Lewis Depot near Brighton at 8 p.m. Then I head to Copenhagen, Denmark, Tuesday for the screening of Steal the Story, Please! At Grand Theater at 7. Next Wednesday through Friday, I'll be in Berlin broadcasting Democracy Now! September 30th through October 2nd. On Thursday, October 1st, the film will play at Spore in Berlin at 7. Check our website for all the details at democracynow.org. I'm Amy Goodman. Thanks so much for joining us.

0: This is New York City. I'm James B., and stay tuned now for The Man, with 2 hours of uninterrupted nostalgia, with the accent on jazz. And now, the sounds of satin. Tom Parker.
1: My thanks to you, James B., and hi, everyone. Tom Parker with you for the next 2 hours, our musical bag, nostalgia with the accent on jazz. Always a delight to spend these 2 hours together with you. This is our time. Our time to relive laid-back sounds of yesteryear. From New York, jazz, nice and easy.

Well, the singer Peggy Lee. Peggy Lee took a chunk out of the Duke Ellington music score, Anatomy of a Murder, put a set of lyrics to it, and away we go. She called it I'm Gonna Go Fishing. It was really a big success with its new title, and of course found much success with or without Peggy Lee's lyrics. Good sound, you bet. Jerry Mulligan Concert Jazz Band from 1960, and I'm Gonna Go Fishing. Mm-hmm. From Manhattan, this borough of New York City, we'd like to welcome in stations now throughout Australia, to all states, thanks to the Australian Community Radio Network, the network sponsored by APRA, bringing you the music of the nation through community stations. Welcome to the sounds of New York City. Welcome. Lots of goodies coming your way over this

That's Patty Austin, wonderful Patty Austin, a performer who literally has fulfilled some two, three, four careers throughout her very exciting singing career. Not over yet, of course, I'm very happy to say. Performances from the age of 4 years at Harlem's Apollo Theatre. Let's see, singing jingles for commercials, backup singers behind people like Paul Simon, Frankie Valli, George Benson, Billy Joel. She sang duets with Michael Jackson, George Benson too. And, of course, as a solo performer, well, just an outstanding list of credits belonging to this lady. 16 record albums. I could go on, but we only have a two-hour show. Patty Austin, just absolutely wonderful. So is that song. Hard. Hearted Hannah. The Vamp of Savannah. Well, he was one of the very first of the European musicians to become an accepted star of the American jazz circuit. Born in the UK, the West Midlands, talking about Dave Holland. Dave Holland was spotted playing bass by Miles Davis at Ronnie Scott's club in London. Shortly afterwards, Dave Holland joined up with Miles Davis, who was in the process of changing his band personnel, shortly before recording the album In a Silent Way. What a beginning. Gee, what a beginning for Dave Holland, who went on to work with musicians like Anthony Braxton, etc., and, of course, forming several of his own groups, like this 1988 ECM album, the trio of Dave Holland on bass, of course, Steve Coleman on alto, Jack DeJohnette on drums, and the album is called Triplicate. Enjoy with me now the sounds of Dave Holland.

It's the sound of the trio belonging to the bass player Dave Holland. Dave Holland's bass and Steve Coleman on alto sax, Jack DeJohnette drums, and listening there to Triplicates. Indeed. It's a good album, isn't it? Enjoy it. ECM, the label. Two of a kind time right now. You're pairing up of a couple of song titles put together in sentence form, making that your two of a kind. Okay. Oh, we're saying hi to Ron Turn. Ron Turn of Sydney. Hi to you, Ron, and your two of a kind we thank you for. Goes like this. Emily, I could have told you so.

Emily, I could have told you so. It's Joe Mooney and the wonderful Carol Sloan. The late Carol Sloan, I might add. It's good tour of a kind. Very good, in fact. Thanks to Sydney's Ron Turn. Thank you, Ron. And let's hear from you again. We'll do it again next week. That's right. A couple of song titles put together in sentence form and making that, indeed, your tour of a kind. You're listening to From New York, Jazz Nice and Easy across Australia on the Community Radio Network. I'm Tom Parker. You know, before 1980, most nationally known British jazz musicians were white. As a major factor in changing this situation was the saxophonist known as Courtney Pine. Courtney Pine, who came from nowhere to become something of an icon. Courtney Pine was born in London in 1964. He was encouraged by the drummer John Stevens to form an organisation designed to attract black Britons to jazz. By 1990, he had launched a big band, made several records for major labels, as well as breaking into the American market. Courtney Pine, well, absolutely wonderful. Wonderful indeed. This is his album from 1995.

different, you agree? Call the 37th Chamber. Sax sounds from Courtney Pine. Interesting and a lot of fun. The album from 1995, the album called Modern Day Jazz Stories. To a couple of love songs.

I'd still choose you.

Irene Krall and Something to Live For, and prior to that, Johnny Hartman. And Why Did I Choose You? Just a couple of love songs right there. Japanese trumpet player Teramaso Hino in recent years has made quite an impact on the international jazz scene. Hino was born in Tokyo. He took to the sounds of Louis Armstrong all the way to, of course, Freddie Hubbard. And, of course, he knew that trumpet playing was his bag. All kinds of sounds with this man stateside. Teramaso Hino is a frequent visitor, visiting and sitting in with people over the years like Elvin Jones to Gil Evans, Dave Liebman too. Miles Davis was a favourite of his. This is a different album. It's a nice album. Hope you enjoy with me now the sounds of Teramaso Hino.

Very relaxing sounds belonging to the trumpet player Teramasa Hino. And it's a great oldie. It's a nice, when I say oldie, it's not that old, but it's not that young either. You Are So Beautiful. It's a pretty song, isn't it? Teramasa Hino's album is called Unforgettable. Indeed. Out of Sao Paulo, Brazil, a lady who not only looks great, plays a great piano as well. Her name, of course, Eliane Elias, who was from after studying at New York's Juilliard School of Music, she formed her own group called Steps Ahead, the best of both worlds belonging to the talents of this lady who is very comfortably at home with either Brazilian or American jazz and standards, be it vocally or in her piano playing, which is excellent. Going to do two sides now of the lady. Firstly, her vocal side, and we're going to listen to Estate. That's right, Estate. And then her piano and the composition by Charles Mingus, and I'll tell you all about that after we've played it.

I'm Tom Parker. It's time for our special of the week, Sound Trilogy. Sound Trilogy, three tracks of that special guest, or a musical theme.

Ever since Stan Kenton disbanded his Innovations Orchestra in Los Angeles that year of 1951, both the local jazz and movie colonies have coexisted comfortably along California's coastline. Far from being beached, most of these ex-Kentonites, together with a number who'd previously been in Woody Herman's employ, soon found themselves leading a rather lucrative lifestyle that quickly translated into matching continental sports cars and casual wear. For most of those who worked Hollywood sound studios and stages by day, also blew jazz by night at local clubs. The commencement of Sunday afternoon jams at the Lighthouse on California's Hermosa Beach, May 29, 1949, signaled, unknowingly, the very beginnings of a jazz that would later be referred to as West Coast Jazz, that West Coast scene.

Howard Rumsey's Lighthouse All Stars from the year of 1955, and that Witch Doctor, the composition of Bob Cooper. California now, the early 1950s, the indigenous music scene had, in the quest for the almighty dollar, polarized along race lines, and white West Coast jazz was a true commercial reality. Its bright, primary-coloured leisure image was meant to reflect an optimistic and affluent post-war mood of prosperity. Not for these guys. The smoke and the shadows of New York's jazz collars or their cellars. No, none of that. Out on the coast, the air was fresh. Palm trees lined the avenues, and the big decision of the day was whether to surf or to golf. California style.

The tenor sounds of Dexter Gordon, polka dots and moonbeams, California style. With California's 1950s came the jazz and the image of a sun-drenched West Coast lifestyle. But long before that, jazz had been an integral part of the area's local nightlife, especially along LA's Central Avenue, Watts, the Harlem of the West Coast, where Dexter Gordon was the key figure, along with Wardell Gray, Teddy Edwards, Sonny Chris, and Hampton Horse. A bustling location crammed with clubs such as Billy Berg's, the Jungle Room, and Jack's Basket, that nightly practiced and presented jukebox stars of the caliber of Slim Galliard, Charles Brown, Louis Jordan, and Nat King Cole. And all that jazz, California style.

Couple of tenor saxophones, Wardell Gray, Dexter Gordon, and The Chase, California style.

Not long after its New Orleans birth, jazz had hopped the train and crossed America, and before 1920 had found another home in Los Angeles, California, thanks to the musicians such as Kid Ory and Jelly Roll Morton. Jazz travelled through these California years under different faces and disguises, and at all times remained an excitement. California Style. And that's our sound trilogy of the week.

From New York, this is Jazz Nice and Easy. I'm Tom Parker.

1938, the year the musicians Duke Ellington and alto saxophonist Johnny Hodges were the composers of The Jeepers Jumpin'. Jeep, of course, was the nickname of Johnny Hodges. Listening now to the tenor saxophonist Coleman Hawkins, his album called Duke Ellington Meets Coleman Hawkins. You know, a couple of musician-songwriters, names of Earl Hagen and Dick Rogers, wrote the composition called it Harlem Nocturne. Wrote it for the Ray Noble Orchestra back in 1939. The composition, well, has travelled well since then, finding its way as the theme song for the big band of Randy Brooks. It peaked in healthy positions in the 50s and 60s on Billboard's Hot 100 charts. Harlem Nocturne notably appears in the 1983 American horror movie called Christine. Remember that one? And, of course, became the theme song for that long-running television series Mickey Spillane's Mike Hammer. Singers, too, from Mel Torme to Ernestine Henderson. Quite a picture. Quite a package, right? Harlem Nocturne.

sounds of Eddie Harris, tenor saxophonist Eddie Harris, Kenny Barron on piano, Cecil McBee bass, and Ben Riley drums. Great sound. There Was a Time, Echoes of Harlem, the name of the album, Eddie Harris's quartet, and of course the track that we all know and enjoyed all those years, Harlem Nocturne.

From New York, Jazz Nice and Easy is produced in studios in Manhattan, New York City, and heard nationally across Australia on the Community Radio Network. Well, an old clock on the wall says we're out of here. It's time to close out our little soiree. Let's do it again next week. Same time, same place. Oh, I'll see you here. In New York, I'm Tom Parker.

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1: Thanks for joining me for another episode of Blues, Roots and Boots, a show that aims to bring you what is new and what is not so new from those who are known and not so known from Australia and the world in the fields of blues, roots and country music. 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

We opened this week with the new one from Sunshine Coast band Sugarbag Blonde, titled I Don't Give a Damn. I couldn't help notice the Chris Rea vibe in the vocals, and the whole song has a really great feel to it, with tasteful playing throughout. I've always liked what these guys put out, and this is another release that should add to their fan base. Hi, and welcome to Blues Roots and Boots for this week, and what we have, I think, is a very interesting mix with some folk, roots, country rock, and some blues-inspired lusciousness. We have a father-daughter duo in Freya and Tom McGowan. There's the Don Rogers Band, plucked out of the Roots downloads. The very interesting Don Restum. A stripped-back Nick Carver. Up-and-coming Aussie country singer Lynn Rodriguez. The ever-reliable Michael Carpenter and the Banks Brothers. Young US artist Kelsey Hart. And also from the US, it's a track from St. Paul and the Broken Bones. We also have a track from the new album by Brisbane's Chloe Marks and the Mayhem, who blend Americana, blues and rock, and that's what's coming up next. It's called Don't Make Me Choose.

country rhythm and soul is how Don Rogers describes his music, and he's a singer-songwriter from the Gold Coast, getting good raps for his laid-back style and raspy vocals. We just heard the latest release from the Don Rogers Band, and it's called The Boys. Luke Johnson and Michelle Morgan, who go by the name Studio 8, are an ARIA Award-winning country duo from Tasmania, whose latest song, Greyhound Bus to Memphis, was inspired by a 24-hour bus trip they took travelling from Nashville to Memphis. It's a little ditty with a do. You'll hear what I mean with Greyhound Bus to Memphis from Studio 8.

When I heard the intro notes to the last song, I wondered where this song might take me. The answer is someplace magical. I thought Danae Restam's vocals were wonderful, and the track we just listened to is the luscious blues-inspired song I referenced in my opening. Restam, from the central coast of New South Wales, is a jazz, blues musician, singer-songwriter, and is also engaged in fiction writing, web design, and digital marketing strategies. We just listened to Your Heart from Danae Restam. Nick Carver is our next artist. He's from Victoria and has just released a gritty blues-oriented track, which sees him present his work in a more stripped-back form than the previous releases with his band, The Mean Butchers. It's a song about judgmentalism and discovering who you are, rather than being the person others decide you are. It's called Stones You Throw, from Nick Carver.

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Nashville steel maestro Robert Randolph with the family band who delivered that last track, a reworking of the Sam and Dave classic from the 60s, I Thank You. His latest album with the family band, Preacher Kids, won Contemporary Blues Album of the Year on this year's Grammy Awards, and Randolph himself has been listed by Rolling Stone magazine in its top 100 guitarists of all time. Michael Carpenter and the Banks Brothers are a Sydney-based Australian country music collaboration that have so far produced 4 studio albums and 2 live sets together. Their latest is a timely piece of social comment called The World Keeps Turning, with a focus on creating something good in a world environment that can feel heavy and oppressive at times. The bluegrass style they bring to this song is a good part of what brings that joyful ambition to life. I'll follow that with What's Left to Hold On To from Australian singer-songwriter Tyler Rodriguez, who on this track works with the Cruz Brothers, an American country duo. Rodriguez seems to be channeling a Patsy Cline vibe with this track, as she seems to honour that more traditional country style of heartfelt singing. First, here is The World Keeps Turning from Michael Carpenter and the Banks Brothers.

I don't know the ins and outs of the failure of one of Australia's premier festivals, but I know that the outcome is that it's hard to see at the moment how we can get to enjoy bands in Australia, such as the band who brought us that last track, Don't Mean a Thing, St. Paul and the Broken Bones. Whatever the causes for the failure, I think one thing can be agreed, and that is that this festival brought a range of talent to us that was satisfyingly extraordinary. I saw St. Paul and the Broken Bones at this festival, and it was my memory of that performance that caused me to dive into my music files to bring Don't Mean a Thing from St. Paul and the Broken Bones to the program this week. In It to Win It is the track I have for you next, and it's from Riz and the Sugar Plums, a folky rockabilly honky-tonk outfit from Melbourne. The track comes from their recently released album, All Over Again.

From the hills of Kentucky comes American singer-songwriter Kelsey Hart. Previous to embarking on his own recording career, Hart had been busily writing for others, but then released his debut album, Life With You, in 2024, and his latest release is the one we just heard, called Love To Be That Guy, from Kelsey Hart. I wonder how many father-daughter duos are out there. I don't know, but I do know that there's at least one, and they are Freya and Tom McGowan, who've just released a rather sweet number called Sparrows, and that's the track that's going to take us home this week. They've been performing together for the past 5 years, appearing at a range of festivals around the country, which is a wonderful thing made more significant by the fact that, as this goes to air, Freya is only 16 years of age. So here is Freya and Tom McGowan with their new song Sparrows. And if I've got time, I'll try and sneak in a little bit of Beth Hart with Joe Bonamassa

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1: BBC News with Moira Alderson. President Trump has been defending US actions against Iran in a wide-ranging, frequently confrontational speech at the UN General Assembly in New York. Describing Iran as a 51-year menace, he said the US had been the only country willing to, as he put it, deal with it.
2: I have a big decision to make. Will a deal be made with Iran that lets them rebuild and create a far greater country than it ever was before? Or do I annihilate the Islamic Republic and do it quickly, never giving them a chance to kill and destroy people and countries again? But I believe we'll make a deal.
1: Mr. Trump described the International Criminal Court, which tries individuals accused of the world's worst crimes, as a rogue institution. He also said the US would build two major military bases in Greenland under a deal with that territory and Denmark. Our North America editor Sarah Smith was listening to Mr. Trump's speech.
3: Donald Trump has no great respect for the United Nations. He accused it of imposing a far-left agenda, but he does relish the global platform it gives him. He used it to proclaim his achievements and claim the mantle of a peacemaker, at the same time as he issued a number of threats. Iran might be annihilated, lethal strikes on small boats suspected of drug smuggling will continue, and the Cuban regime may be toppled. The clear message was, America is still prepared to use its military might wherever he thinks it may be required to secure its own national interests.
1: In other news, a court in Colombo has found 15 men guilty of charges relating to the 2019 Easter Sunday bombings, the deadliest attack on civilians in Sri Lanka. 9 others were acquitted. 270 people died in the attacks. Azadeh Mashiri has this report.
4: Suicide bombers targeted several locations, including 3 churches packed with worshippers and 3 luxury hotels popular with foreign tourists. The man accused of organising the attack is Naufer Moulavi. For years, he and the other defendants have denied they were involved. They faced more than 23,000 charges, the largest number ever filed in a single case in Sri Lanka, including murder, conspiracy to commit terrorism, and possessing firearms and explosives.
1: The European Union has reportedly agreed to lift sanctions imposed on 2 Russian oligarchs after Russia's full-scale invasion of Ukraine. The Ukrainian foreign minister said the removal of Alisher Usmanov and Mikhail Friedman from a blacklist was shameful and unjustifiable. France reportedly wanted to lift sanctions against Mr. Usmanov because of his ties to Azerbaijan, ahead of a proposed prisoner release deal. Luxembourg had been pushing for Mr. Friedman's removal. BBC News. A man from Rwanda has appeared in a British court charged with genocide. Vincent Brown, who's 65 and used to be known as Vincent Bashinya, is accused of 7 offences related to the Rwandan genocide more than 3 decades ago. Tom Simons is at the court in London.
5: Dr. Brown has been accused of taking part in that genocide by killing, directing or encouraging the deaths of members of the Tutsi community. Specifically, 6 people, 3 members of the same household in the Kigali area, a taxi driver and a mother and her young baby. Now, he has always denied these allegations. He has said that he wanted to stand trial. He wanted to, as he put it, clear the stains of the

0: Germany. The pilot ejected from the F-16 fighter plane and is receiving medical care. It happened when the plane tried to land near the Spangdahlem Air Force Base in Rhineland-Palatinate state. The BBC's former West Africa correspondent Mark Doyle has died after a short illness. He was 67. He reported on or in Africa for over a quarter of a century and was known for his courage, determination and astute and ethical approach to reporting. He covered the genocide in Rwanda and the civil war in Sierra Leone, becoming a familiar and trusted name to thousands across the region, the continent and the world. BBC News.
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And a very good morning to you. Yes, good morning. Welcome to Wednesday. It is September 23. And what's on the agenda this morning? Our album of the week continues this week. And the very talented Faith Williams from the Central Coast of New South Wales with her debut album, Home Truths. We'll play a feature track and give you the cue to call following the 6:30 news. That's Eastern Standard Time. We've got our rural livestock report. It'll be long in around 21 minutes from now. And I've got a great music mix. I've got one for the traditional balladeers and one from the truckies of Australia. You'll enjoy the segment with Travis Sinkley. In the meantime, I've got the Far Gone Beauties standing by, and they'll get the jukebox up and running on this hump day. Good morning, Australia.

That's the unmistakable voice of Keith Jamison, the late Keith Jamison, OAM. And folks, that was Road Train Drover. Prior to that, we had One Tree Plain, and it was as a result of Keith Jamison I got to One Tree Plain and thoroughly enjoyed my experience. I hope you did too. Early Morning Country Show. Well, that's us. And we opened up with Good Morning Australia. Folks, we're going to news and weather. And in the true Bush Ballad tradition, here's Keith Jamison with Bush Ballad, Bush Ballads Forever.

Welcome to your daily market update powered by Auctions Plus, Australia's largest ag marketplace. I'm Sam McDonald with today's report. 2025 lambs were yarded in Tamworth this week. It was a mixed quality yarding with a mixture of old and new season lambs throughout. Most major buyers were present, though one major processor is still closed for maintenance. New season crossbred lambs 20 to 24 kilo remained similar to last week and made from $282 to $306 a head. New season Dorper lambs the same weight made from $188 to $250 a head. Trade weight old season lambs 20 to 24 kilo were scattered in quality to make $202 to $264 a head. Heavyweight lambs 24 to 30 kilo were $15 cheaper and made from $225 to $330 a head, with the crossbred portion averaging 1,053 cents per kilo carcass weight. Extra heavy lambs over 30 kilo made to $340 a head. Sheep also saw an increase in yarding to $1,350, crossbred ewes up to 24 kilo made to $172 a head, merino ewes 18 to 24 kilo made from $130 to $180 a head. Heavy crossbred ewes 24 to 30 kilo were limited, however remained similar to last week, making $245 a head. Merino ewes the same weight made from $156 to $235 a head, and the best pen of extra heavy mutton got to $270 a head. Forbes cattle numbers were back and the quality was good with plenty of weight and condition throughout the yarding. There were several big drafts of steers and heifers, and despite the good quality, a lot of cattle went on to feed. There was only a small and plain run of weaner steers, and all the usual buyers were operating in a cheaper market. The weaner steers reached 574 cents per kilo, medium and heavy feeder steers were 20 to 25 cents cheaper, and the medium weights ranged from 480 to 569 cents. And the heavy feeders reached 554 cents per kilo. Feeder heifers were 30 cents softer, with the medium and heavy weights selling from 450 to 513 cents per kilo. The heavy trade cattle slipped 20 cents, with steers selling from 478 to 500 cents, and heifers 469 cents to 485 cents per kilo. Grown steers were firm and sold from 467 cents to milk and two tooth reaching 505 cents per kilo. Heavy grown heifers were back 10 cents and ranged between 458 and 474 cents per kilo. Cows were 6 to 8 cents cheaper, with the best heavy cow selling from 375 to 413 cents, and the leaner two score cows selling from 335 cents to 372 cents per kilo. The best of the heavy bulls reached 435 cents per kilo. That concludes today's market update, brought to you by Auctions Plus, dedicated to connecting ag.

0: Sorry about that wee delay. Had a sticky mouse. You ever had a sticky mouse? Oh, my mouse was sticky then, and well, we got it up and running. Good morning, if you're just waking around Australia. It is Wednesday morning. It's the 23rd of September, and I'm Kevin Walsh, and this is Good Morning Country. I'm broadcasting from the bunker in Harrington on the mid-north coast of New South Wales, where the weather's not the flashiest, I must say. We'll look at the weather around Australia following the next news and weather. I've got the jukebox locked and loaded, and I want to take time out to thank the trucking industry of Australia because, like all of us, the cost of freight is very expensive now and things are very hard for the industry. Thank you to the boys and girls, the operators, and the families as well, because the families pay the price. And we'll get on to a music mix that you'll thoroughly enjoy, I know. It's Walshy on your wireless. It's Hump Day, 23rd of September.
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depot. Billy loaded up his rig. When a driver walked up to him, introduced himself as Nick. Well, Nick the Flash had the reputation of the fastest rig around. He said, "Hey Billy, where you headed?" Billy said, "To Sydney town." Well, Nick the Flash just grinned a grin and said, "Well, come along. $500 says I'll beat you there." Well, Billy said, "You're on." As Nick drove off, he laughed out loud. "That 500's mine." Billy climbed up in his rig and he headed up behind. Billy reached Hamburg Hill and he was overweight. So he listened for the news. They'd close the Broadford plate. And as he jammed it into gear, he cursed his rotten luck. He reckons he had 50K.

Billy reads the Aubrey cameras. He turned off all his lights, and he passed through undetected, then on to Gundagai. When he crossed the hills to Coolack, the rain came belting down. The road was greasy, jackknife hell, but Billy held his ground. Coorong was his biggest gamble, to the Weybridge he was bound. A logbook check and barbie plate, he knew that shut him down. Then he prayed to his maker, the station would be closed. Lady Luck would smile,

drew up ever closer, sat on Nick's back door, and side by side, K by K, the mighty diesel strain. They passed a sign, roadworks ahead, form a single lane. They thundered on neck and neck, neither giving in, with so much riding on it, to waver was a sin. And then at the final moment, Nick lost his nerve and braked. Billy ran his rig to victory.

was so popular, that was Travis Sinclair, an independent trucker, an independent recording artist, and so many hits. It was so hard, but he succeeded. And Glory Bound, My Baby Loves My Rig, 50 Tons on Your Back, and the huge number one hit, Heavenly Body. Folks, we are heading to news and weather. If you're departing, thanks for your company. Have a safe, enjoyable day. I've got possibly the saddest trucking song of Australia that's been released. And to everybody that hears it, that has an association with it, we're thinking of you, and please be strong. Sarah Stora joins Travis Sinclair with I'll Be Home.

0: Monday, headed for Cairns. I've been driving 26 hours straight trying to make up company deadlines and pulled over at Rockhampton for a nap. Well, I guess I must have dozed off and woke up Wednesday morning with the mobile phone ring. It was the boss.
1: Boy, where the hell have you been?
0: Well, this is what I said.

0: interrupted by a shower of sparks leaping from the mobile. My powers of intuition told me there was someone on the phone. I grabbed my gloves from underneath the seat and activated the hands-free. It was the boss.
1: Boy, where the hell have you been?
0: Well, like I told you before.

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I'm losing you. 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Hello? Hello? Riding my Eldorado. What was that? Can you speak up? Hey? Bloody phones.

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2: Good morning, I'm Laura Devoy. US President Donald Trump wants to rename artificial intelligence.
3: Hereinafter officially called super intelligence, changing the name, and that the use of the word artificial makes intelligence fake. It makes it sound fake, and it is not fake.
2: Mr. Trump says all U.S. documents will be changed to use the word super instead of artificial. He has repeatedly in recent weeks rejected fears of potential risks of AI, even when industry leaders warned the technology could advance beyond human control. Mr. Trump says he's not going to stifle growth of something that will be bigger than the Industrial Revolution. A week out from its launch, Queensland is yet to sign up to the federal government's Thriving Kids program. It's been set up as an alternative to the National Disability Insurance Scheme and will see states and territories provide services for children under the age of 9 who have developmental delay or autism. Federal Health Minister Mark Butler says all other jurisdictions have signed up. He told the ABC, time is running out.
4: I mean, obviously, I'm a little frustrated they haven't signed, and we're losing time, frankly, for Queensland parents and children.
2: Experts say parents need more government investment in childcare and flexible work arrangements instead of a baby bonus to combat falling fertility rates. Suggestions of a revamped bonus have been made by independent MP Bob Katter in response to a Treasury report released on Monday, which showed more people will die than be born in Australia in 40 years' time. But data from the Parenthood shows no amount of offset would make up for the financial cost of raising a child. CEO Georgie Dent will use a speech at the National Press Club today to call on the federal government to fund childcare centres directly, open more places, and make the cost cheaper for parents. Health officials in Indonesia say they've recorded more than 170,000 cases of acute respiratory infections in regions covered in a toxic haze caused by wildfires. More than a quarter of those affected are toddlers. The BBC's Lisa Tambunan reports from Jakarta.
5: Respiratory infections have more than tripled over the past month as widespread forest and land fires continue to burn in parts of Borneo and Sumatra. The Health Ministry has sent equipment to affected regions, including face masks, while urging residents to limit outdoor activity when air quality plummets. Response teams face water shortages and peatland fires are difficult to put out. The toxic haze is affecting neighbouring Malaysia and Singapore too. Experts say Indonesia is experiencing more intense wildfires during this year's dry season because of the El Niño weather phenomenon and climate change.
2: Families impacted by Parkinson's are setting off on a regional cycling adventure today. Participants of the Ballarat-based Pedal for Parkinson's will begin a five-day, 500-kilometre loop through the Victorian goldfields this morning. Event organiser and founder Sarah Buckpitt lost her grandmother to Parkinson's. She says the ride is raising funds for a not-for-profit organisation for Parkinson's research.
6: Every single cent raised goes directly towards research projects that are helping to find treatments and ultimately a cure for Parkinson's disease.
2: Turning to sport, Brisbane's Lachie Neale will miss the AFL Grand Final. The 33-year-old faced the tribunal last night in a bid to downgrade his one-match suspension. The Lions argued his off-the-ball strike on Hawthorn's Jack Ginnivan was a bump or a body check with low impact. The tribunal also rejected Neale's plea for exceptional and compelling circumstances. This is his first suspension in 320 games.
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0: very good morning to you as you're waking around Australia on this Wednesday morning. It is September 23. Folks, we'll get back to the music mix very shortly, and a great music mix with some new tracks on this hump day. But firstly, let's look at the weather around Australia, and I do hope that it's going to be a kind, productive day for you wherever you are.
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0: In Brisbane, partly cloudy, possible shower 26. Sydney, cloudy, showers 22. Canberra, cloudy 21. Melbourne, sunny 19. Hobart, partly cloudy 18. And that'll

0: 6 and Gander, partly cloudy 30. Into New South Wales, Armidale, a shower or possible storm. A shower or two, I think that is, and possible storm 23. Orange, partly cloudy 21, yes, partly cloudy 22. Young, sunny and 24, Cooma. Partly cloudy 21, and Bateman Bay, cloudy showers 20, and Bega, cloudy, a shower or two, 21. Griffith, sunny 29. Into Victoria, Mildura, sunny 27, Swan Hill, sunny 25, and Shepparton, sunny 22. Bansdale, sunny 21, Horsham, mostly sunny 21, and Warrnambool, you've got a mostly sunny day, 19. In South Australia, Mount Gambier, sunny 22, Port Pirie, sunny 29, and Ceduna, mostly sunny 30. Into Tasmania, Noobina, partly cloudy 17, Yuinville, early frost, partly cloudy day 18, Oatlands, 0-1 overnight, minus 1 to 17, morning frost, sunny day. In the Territory, Darwin, mostly sunny 34. Over to WA in Albany, cloudy showers 18, Bunbury, partly cloudy 20, and Karratha, mostly sunny 33, Newman, partly cloudy, possible shower 33. In Kununurra, it'll be mostly sunny 38, and Broome, sunny 32. Meanwhile, here in Harrington and Taree on the mid-north coast of New South Wales, cloudy showers as is happening, and early light winds, a top of 23. You're up to date with news, sport and weather, working our way with the best music mix through to the next news and weather in around 22 minutes from now. It is Walshy on your wireless. Thanks for your company this morning. I hope you're going to enjoy this musical mix.
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5: I'm Nikki Gillis, and here is one of my tracks right here with Walshy.

That's Kevin Sullivan, and a track that'll be featured on his brand new album, which in fact will be our album of the week next week. That's our piece of the map, and the album is titled Give Me a Story, Kevin Sullivan's solo new album, our album of the week next week. Now, prior to Kevin, we had Route 33 and James Blundell with Blue Collar Man. And we opened up with an amazing track from Frank Ifield, teaming up with Nicky Gillis, his longtime friend. And it was done by Digital Enhancement in the day when it was all new and experimental. And, of course, for those older people, you'll realise how popular Frank Ifield was in his day. But for the younger ones, Frank Ifield had the Beatles opening for him in England, in the UK, in the early days, before they went to Germany and the Cavern, etc., and became famous. That's I Remember Him. All right, folks, we're heading to news and weather. I've got Dean Perrott and Jeff Brown from the new album, Home Again. I'll follow it up with Richard Porteous and Terry Lockley with that crazy little track, The Country Radio Show.

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2: Good morning, I'm Laura Devoy. US President Donald Trump wants to rename artificial intelligence.
3: Hereinafter officially called super intelligence, changing the name, and that the use of the word artificial makes intelligence fake. It makes it sound fake, and it is not fake.
2: Mr. Trump says all U.S. documents will be changed to use the word super instead of artificial. He has repeatedly in recent weeks rejected fears of potential risks of AI, even when industry leaders warned the technology could advance beyond human control. Mr. Trump says he's not going to stifle growth of something that will be bigger than the Industrial Revolution. A week out from its launch, Queensland is yet to sign up to the federal government's Thriving Kids program. It's been set up as an alternative to the National Disability Insurance Scheme and will see states and territories provide services for children under the age of 9 who have developmental delay or autism. Federal Health Minister Mark Butler says all other jurisdictions have signed up. He told the ABC, time is running out.
4: I mean, obviously, I'm a little frustrated they haven't signed, and we're losing time, frankly, for Queensland parents and children.
2: Experts say parents need more government investment in childcare and flexible work arrangements instead of a baby bonus to combat falling fertility rates. Suggestions of a revamped bonus have been made by independent MP Bob Catter in response to a Treasury report released on Monday, which showed more people will die than be born in Australia in 40 years' time. But data from the Parenthood shows no amount of offset would make up for the financial cost of raising a child. CEO Georgie Dent will use a speech at the National Press Club today to call on the federal government to fund childcare centres directly, open more places, and make the cost cheaper for parents. Health officials in Indonesia say they've recorded more than 170,000 cases of acute respiratory infections in regions covered in a toxic haze caused by wildfires. More than a quarter of those affected are toddlers. The BBC's Lisa Tambunan reports from Jakarta.
5: Respiratory infections have more than tripled over the past month as widespread forest and land fires continue to burn in parts of Borneo and Sumatra. The Health Ministry has sent equipment to affected regions, including face masks, while urging residents to limit outdoor activity when air quality plummets. Response teams face water shortages and peatland fires are difficult to put out. The toxic haze is affecting neighbouring Malaysia and Singapore too. Experts say Indonesia is experiencing more intense wildfires during this year's dry season because of the El Niño weather phenomenon and climate change.
2: Families impacted by Parkinson's are setting off on a regional cycling adventure today. Participants of the Ballarat-based Pedal for Parkinson's will begin a five-day, 500-kilometre loop through the Victorian goldfields this morning. Event organiser and founder Sarah Buckpitt lost her grandmother to Parkinson's. She says the ride is raising funds for a not-for-profit organisation for Parkinson's research.
6: Every single cent raised goes directly towards research projects that are helping to find treatments and ultimately a cure for Parkinson's disease.
2: Turning to sport, Brisbane's Lachie Neale will miss the AFL Grand Final. The 33-year-old faced the tribunal last night in a bid to downgrade his one-match suspension. The Lions argued his off-the-ball strike on Hawthorn's Jack Ginnivan was a bump or a body check with low impact. The tribunal also rejected Neale's plea for exceptional and compelling circumstances. This is his first suspension in 320 games.
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0: A very good morning to you as you're waking around Australia on this Wednesday, the 23rd of September. And coming up, Album of the Week. Now hold the phones. We will give you the cue to call at the right time, the appropriate time, and not before, please. We'll work our way through to the next news and weather, and following that weather, after no calls during the news and weather, we'll give you the cue there also. It is hump day. It is the 23rd of September. Now for the weather. Before we get to Elm of the Week and then back to the music mix right here on Good Morning Country.
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0: In Brisbane, partly cloudy, a possible shower, 26. Sydney, cloudy showers and 22. Canberra, cloudy 21. Melbourne, sunny 19. Hobart, 18 and partly cloudy. And Adelaide, mostly sunny 25. Perth, possible shower, becoming sunny in the afternoon, 21. Alice Springs, mostly sunny, 33. Into Queensland and Cairns and Townsville, both partly cloudy with a shower or two. Mackay, partly cloudy, a shower or two, 26. And Rockhampton, a shower or two, sunny afternoon, 29. Hervey Bay, partly cloudy, a shower or two, 26. And Gaynder, partly cloudy, 30. Into New South Wales, Armidale, a shower or two, possible storm, 23. Orange, partly cloudy, 21, and Yass, 22, and partly cloudy. Young, sunny, 24. Cooma, partly cloudy, 21. Batemans Bay, cloudy, showers, 20. And Bega, cloudy, with a shower or two expected, 21. Griffith, sunny, and 29. Into Victoria, Mildura, you've got sunny and 27. Swan Hill, sunny 25, Shepparton 22 and sunny, and Bansdale sunny 21. Horsham, mostly sunny and 21, and Warrnambool mostly sunny 19. In South Australia, Mount Gambier sunny 22, Port Pirie sunny 29, Ceduna mostly sunny 30. Into Tasmania, Noobina, partly cloudy 17. Yuinville, early frost, partly cloudy day, 18. Oatlands, minus 1 overnight, 17. Morning frost, sunny day. In the Territory, Darwin, sunny, mostly sunny, and 34. To WA, Albany, cloudy showers, 18. Bunbury, partly cloudy, 20. And Karratha, mostly sunny, 33. Newman, partly cloudy, possible shower or two, 33. And Kununurra, mostly sunny, 38. Broome, sunny, 32. Meanwhile, here in Harrington and Taree on the mid-north coast of New South Wales, cloudy with showers continuing, early light winds, a top of 23. You're up to date with news, sport and weather. Elm of the Week coming. Hold the phones, we'll give you the cue to call, and we'll get back to the music mix following that. It's Walshy on the wireless. Good morning.
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6: It's album of the week time on Good Morning Country, and the album of the week this week comes from Central Coast singer-songwriter Faith Williams. The album Home Truths is produced by Brandon Dodd, known as Dingo in the industry. After months of writing, recording and keeping these songs to herself, the wait is finally over. Last Friday, Faith Williams released her debut album. We'll give you the opportunity to win a copy. Stay tuned for your cue to call. Faith released her debut EP, Queen of Hearts, in January 2025. It featured Casey and Bill Chambers. She brings a raw, authentic voice to Australian country music. She draws inspiration from both classic country legends and contemporary artists. Her music is deeply rooted by storytelling, emotional depth, and a distinctive heartfelt sound. Singing since she could talk, Faith always had a passion for music, but never felt ready to share her voice until becoming a mother. Inspired by the strength she found in herself after having her son, she realized she could do anything, including following her dream of making music. Faith was honored with the CCMA New Songwriter of the Year Award at the Tamworth Country Music Festival in 2025. And known for her captivating live performances, Faith has graced the stages with notable appearances at Christmas carols to Anzac Dawn services, and has gained recognition in both regional and international competitions. The debut album is a dream come true. Now, if you're wanting to get hold of Faith Williams' music, whether it be the debut EP or this debut album, it's simple. Just Google Faith Williams Music. Follow the prompts. There is a shopping trolley there in the merch department, and you'll be able to have your copy of Home Truths delivered. It does make a difference, and we ask you to support our artists with physical purchases. You can put it onto a thumb drive for yourself at a later stage if required.
7: Hey there, it's Faith Williams from the Central Coast, and I'm here sharing another song from my debut album, Home Truths. This one is called I'll Never Leave, featuring Mitchell Steele, and it's actually one of my personal favourites on the whole record. It's definitely a bit of a slower song. It's about being in a toxic relationship and getting to that point where you've put up with less than you deserve for so long that you almost don't realise it anymore. I think sometimes people can lose themselves in relationships and convince themselves that certain things are normal simply because they've been living with them for so long. What's really cool about this song is that it was never actually written or planned as a duet. When we were working on the album, Brandon Dodd, or Dingo as we all call him, mentioned that he thought it could work really well with a male voice on it. I love the idea, and Mitchell Steele's name come up. Mitch ended up coming in and singing the second verse as well as the harmonies throughout the song, and honestly, it completely changed it for me. Having that male perspective in there gave the song another layer that I don't think I even realized it needed when I wrote it. I absolutely love how it turned out. Mitch sounds incredible on it, and it's become one of my favorite songs on the Home Truths album.

That's the featured track from the album of the week, the album Home Truths, and the track I'll Never Leave, featuring Mitchell Steele. Now, folks, we are heading to news and weather. We're about 10 minutes away, and we've got music locked and loaded. I've got a track from a new track that's out and about. It's one entitled Married Men, Married Man, from Penny Burke, and then Justin Stanley. In the meantime, Justin will take us to news and weather. If you're departing, thanks for your company. Have a safe day. For those that are wanting to enter, the phones are now open. 0488 677 645. 0488 677 645. And you've got 10 minutes before the news and weather.

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2: Good morning, I'm Laura Devoy. A royal commission into corruption allegations against the Victorian government and its construction projects gets underway today. Shannon Kirkwood has the details.
3: The Royal Commission into the Integrity of Major Public and Civil Infrastructure Projects in Victoria will hold its opening hearing at the Melbourne Magistrates Court this morning. It's anticipated today's hearing will address the terms of reference. Further hearings are yet to be confirmed. The opposition has expressed concerns about the inquiry's power to uncover the impact of corruption within the construction sector. The Royal Commission was Ben Carroll's first act as Premier in July. This hearing is being held 2 months out from the state election. The Commission isn't expected to report to the state government for another 11 months.
2: Iran's foreign minister has met with an American delegation at the UN General Assembly. According to state media, the Iranians put forward conditions for reopening the Strait of Hormuz, which included the immediate lifting of the US's naval blockade, the immediate release of all of Iran's frozen assets, and an end to the war on all fronts. Speaking ahead of confirmation of the meeting, US President Donald Trump said he had a big decision to make.
4: Will a deal be made with Iran that lets them rebuild and create a far greater country than it ever was before? Maybe one of the greatest in the Middle East or even the world? Or do I annihilate the Islamic Republic?
2: King Abdullah of Jordan has used his speech at the United Nations General Assembly to warn of what he called the expansionist appetite of the Israeli government. His Majesty said the international community was failing to see a strategy of creeping territorial expansion by Israel in Syria.
5: This government's sense of impunity has reached terrifying levels. It no longer feels compelled to ask, can we get away with this? It already knows the answer. And that is precisely why no one in this assembly should assume its ambitions stop at Palestine.
2: That audio from the BBC. King Abdullah says Jordan, which shares a border with Syria, will not look away. Jetstar customers won't be charged for excess baggage, seat changes and other transactions today as workers take industrial action. The Australian Services Union says about 1,000 customer service staff at Sydney, Melbourne, Avalon, Brisbane, Adelaide, Cairns and Gold Coast airports will take part. It comes during school holidays in Victoria and Queensland and in AFL Grand Final week. The ASU says Jetstar would miss out on significant revenue. 15 men have been convicted of charges related to the 2019 Easter Sunday bombings in Sri Lanka. 270 people, including an Australian mother and daughter, were killed. The explosions were detonated by suicide bombers, but 24 men were charged with plotting the attacks. 15 were convicted overnight, while 9 were acquitted. Those found guilty will be sentenced at a later date. Turning to sport, Arnis Velichka has recorded the most assists by an NBL debutante as the Brisbane Bullets defeated the New Zealand Breakers 88-85. Velichka posted 23 points and 14 assists for the Bullets last night. The previous record was 13, set by Ken McFadden in 1992. And in cricket, New South Wales has defeated Queensland by 4 wickets in the One Day Cup. Queensland opener Hugh Wibgen top scored with 125 runs off just 89 deliveries.
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0: very good morning to you as you're waking around Australia on this Wednesday morning, the 23rd of September. Folks, hold the phones. I'll give you the cue to call when we open the phones for the Elm of the Week. But firstly, we're going to look at the weather for the major centres at this time of the morning on your hump day.
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0: In Brisbane, partly cloudy, a possible shower, 26. Sydney, cloudy, showers, 22. Canberra, cloudy and 21. And Melbourne, sunny, 19. Hobart, partly cloudy, 18. And Adelaide, mostly sunny, 25. Perth, possible shower, becoming sunny in the afternoon, 21. Alice Springs, mostly sunny, 33. Meanwhile, here in Harrington and Taree, it's cloudy, and that's what we're expecting. Cloudy, the showers are continuing, early light winds, and a top of 23. You are up to date with news, sport and weather. We'll get back to the music mix following the Album of the Week.

Yes, sorry. Having a bit of problems, I am, but we're all fixed up now. Yeah, welcome to The Breakfast Show. My name is Ron Green. I'm sitting in for Patrick for the next couple of weeks, taking a well-earned break. So basically the same sort of music as The Breakfast Show we always do. So it is 9 minutes past 7 o'clock now on 89.1 Radio Blue Mountains. So, let's get on with some music.

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2: Budjeri Mullumwell, that's good morning in our local Darug language. My name is Lex Dad and I'm a local Darug man. We share country up here in the Blue Mountains with the Gundungurra people. I'd like to pay respects to our elders, both past and present. I'd like to pay respects to our young people who are our emerging elders. I'd like to pay respects to Pema Wiyunga, Mother Earth, and Father Sky, Biami. And I say in our local Darug language, Warami Miriga Darug Nyura. Welcome, friends, to Darug country, and Yanana Budjeri Gumara. May we all walk with good spirit, with patience, humility, and respect from one another. Didjeri Gora, and thank you.

And that was the Hollies with Sometimes All I Need Is the Air That I Breathe. Preceding that was I Just Called to Say I Love You. It's 7:25 now, 89.1 Radio Blue Mountains. You're listening to The Breakfast Show. And we're going to, after the next bracket, we're going to update. I know we'll do it now. The weather, possible showers today, predicting 70% chance of more than 1 mil, moderate fire danger rating with a high UV index. The next few days in the upper mountains, let me just... Yeah, today possible showers. Again, tomorrow possible showers, 11 to 21. Friday, sunny, 25. Saturday, mostly sunny, 26 degrees. And Sunday, possible showers, 9 to 14. So, and then rain next week. So looks like we're in for a few wet days coming up. I just checked the traffic, all clear, no problems with the traffic, and trains running on or close to time. So it's 7:26 now, we've got time for one more song before the 7:30 update.

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1: Good morning, I'm Laura Devoy. A Royal Commission into corruption allegations against the Victorian government and its construction projects gets underway today. Shannon Kirkwood has the details.
2: The Royal Commission into the Integrity of Major Public and Civil Infrastructure Projects in Victoria will hold its opening hearing at the Melbourne Magistrates Court this morning. It's anticipated today's hearing will address the terms of reference. Further hearings are yet to be confirmed. The opposition has expressed concerns about the inquiry's power to uncover the impact of corruption within the construction sector. The Royal Commission was Ben Carroll's first act as Premier in July. This hearing is being held 2 months out from the state election. The Commission isn't expected to report to the state government for another 11 months.
1: Iran's foreign minister has met with an American delegation at the UN General Assembly. According to state media, the Iranians put forward conditions for reopening the Strait of Hormuz, which included the immediate lifting of the US's naval blockade, the immediate release of all of Iran's frozen assets, and an end to the war on all fronts. Speaking ahead of confirmation of the meeting, US President Donald Trump said he had a big decision to make.
3: Will a deal be made with Iran that lets them rebuild and create a far greater country than it ever was before? Maybe one of the greatest in the Middle East or even the world? Or do I annihilate the Islamic Republic?
1: King Abdullah of Jordan has used his speech at the United Nations General Assembly to warn of what he called the expansionist appetite of the Israeli government. His Majesty said the international community was failing to see a strategy of creeping territorial expansion by Israel in Syria.
4: This government's sense of impunity has reached terrifying levels. It no longer feels compelled to ask, can we get away with this? It already knows the answer. And that is precisely why no one in this assembly should assume its ambitions stop at Palestine.
1: That audio from the BBC. King Abdullah says Jordan, which shares a border with Syria, will not look away. Jetstar customers won't be charged for excess baggage, seat changes and other transactions today as workers take industrial action. The Australian Services Union says about 1,000 customer service staff at Sydney, Melbourne, Avalon, Brisbane, Adelaide, Cairns and Gold Coast airports will take part. It comes during school holidays in Victoria and Queensland and in AFL Grand Final week. The ASU says Jetstar would miss out on significant revenue. 15 men have been convicted of charges related to the 2019 Easter Sunday bombings in Sri Lanka. 270 people, including an Australian mother and daughter, were killed. The explosions were detonated by suicide bombers, but 24 men were charged with plotting the attacks. 15 were convicted overnight, while 9 were acquitted. Those found guilty will be sentenced at a later date. Turning to sport, Arnis Velichka has recorded the most assists by an NBL debutante as the Brisbane Bullets defeated the New Zealand Breakers 88-85. Velichka posted 23 points and 14 assists for the Bullets last night. The previous record was 13, set by Ken McFadden in 1992. And in cricket, New South Wales has defeated Queensland by 4 wickets in the One Day Cup. Queensland opener Hugh Wibgen top scored with 125 runs off just 89 deliveries.
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0: Yeah, coming up to the 8 o'clock, so that was Bob Seger with Still the Same. Prior to that, we had horror movies, The Mighty Skyhooks. So here's your 8 o'clock update. I'll be back after that with more songs from the 60s, 70s, 80s and 90s.
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3: Good morning, I'm Laura Devoy. US President Donald Trump says he is renaming artificial intelligence.
4: Hereinafter officially called super intelligence, changing the name, and that the use of the word artificial makes intelligence fake. It makes it sound fake, and it is not fake.
3: Mr. Trump says all U.S. documents will be changed to use the word super instead of artificial. He has repeatedly in recent weeks rejected fears of potential risks of AI, even when industry leaders warned the technology could advance beyond human control. Mr. Trump says he's not going to stifle growth of something that will be bigger than the Industrial Revolution. The Australian Medical Association says aged care failures are worsening pressure across the health system. The AMA's inaugural aged care report card found growing delays in assessment and lengthy wait times for home and residential care. Hospital patient days used by people eligible and waiting for residential aged care increased from 286,000 to 460,000 over just 3 years. AMA President Dr. Danielle McMullen says delays throughout the aged care pathway were contributing to the shortage of beds in hospitals. The US government has warned plans to give social media users the ability to opt out of algorithms amounts to online censorship. In its response to the federal government's proposed digital duty of care laws, the Trump administration said it had serious concerns and called for exemptions for American-based platforms. In a statement posted on the American Embassy's website, the US government said platforms will be incentivized to over-moderate speech that should be protected to avoid regulatory penalties. A report by United Nations experts has accused the Nicaraguan state of committing crimes against humanity to crush dissent and control the population. The BBC's Mimi Swaby reports.
5: The report says the Nicaraguan authorities have coordinated enforced disappearances, torture, and the arbitrary detention of political opponents as part of a widespread and systemic crackdown on civilians. The UN experts say they've verified more than 160 disappearances since 2018, when a wave of anti-government protests left more than 300 dead and triggered a mass exodus from the country. They also say, since then, the authorities are responsible for the deaths in custody of 8 people detained on political grounds. The report highlights that President Daniel Ortega has exercised centralized control over the very institutions that are meant to protect people.
3: A convoy of cheap cars is travelling to Western New South Wales for a 4-day charity rally. The Lunchbox Rally, which raises funds for the Cancer Council, begins in Dubbo on Saturday. Organisers say it's a child-friendly version of the other box rallies, with teams required to include a child aged 7 to 15, as well as one older relative. Speaking to National Radio News, CEO James Freeman says it's designed for shorter days and more camp-based activities to put the young participants' experience first.
6: All of the other rallies we do throughout the year, it's all adults and the parents go home and they talk to their kids all about the rallies, but the kids never get the chance until they're much older to go on a rally themselves. So this gives an opportunity for the kids to come on one of our rallies and see what it's all about.
3: Turning to sport, Brisbane's Lachie Neal will miss the AFL Grand Final. The 33-year-old faced the tribunal last night in a bid to downgrade his one-match suspension. The Lions argued his off-the-ball strike on Hawthorn's Jack Ginnivan was a bump or a body check with low impact. The tribunal also rejected Neal's plea for exceptional and compelling circumstances. This is his first suspension in 320 games.
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Yes, and that was Once, Twice, Three Times a Lady by the Commodores. Lovely song, that. It's 8:19 now, or coming up to 8:20 now on 89.1 Radio Blue Mountains. You're listening to... Yeah, there, that's better. You're listening to The Breakfast Show. And I'm sitting in for Patrick. Following me today will be Suzanne Ricks with all things... What do we call it? The Green Thumbs. So she'll be in from 10 o'clock with some handy hints on how to grow... vegetables and how to grow flowers in this sort of weather, in mountains weather. So, yeah, stick around for after the 9 o'clock news. And then Suzanne Ricks with Green Thumb. So, good show. Okay, it is 8:21 now, 89.1 Radio Blue Mountains. 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

0: Hey, Blue Mountains. 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
6: Good morning, I'm Laura Devoy. US President Donald Trump says he is renaming artificial intelligence.
7: Hereinafter officially called super intelligence, changing the name, and that the use of the word artificial makes intelligence fake. It makes it sound fake, and it is not fake.
6: Mr. Trump says all U.S. documents will be changed to use the word super instead of artificial. He has repeatedly in recent weeks rejected fears of potential risks of AI, even when industry leaders warned the technology could advance beyond human control. Mr. Trump says he's not going to stifle growth of something that will be bigger than the Industrial Revolution. The Australian Medical Association says aged care failures are worsening pressure across the health system. The AMA's inaugural aged care report card found growing delays in assessment and lengthy wait times for home and residential care. Hospital patient days used by people eligible and waiting for residential aged care increased from 286,000 to 460,000 over just 3 years. AMA President Dr. Danielle McMullen says delays throughout the aged care pathway were contributing to the shortage of beds in hospitals. The US government has warned plans to give social media users the ability to opt out of algorithms amounts to online censorship. In its response to the federal government's proposed digital duty of care laws, the Trump administration said it had serious concerns and called for exemptions for American-based platforms. In a statement posted on the American embassy's website, the US government said platforms will be incentivized to over-moderate speech that should be protected to avoid regulatory penalties. A report by United Nations experts has accused the Nicaraguan state of committing crimes against humanity to crush dissent and control the population. The BBC's Mimi Swaby reports.
8: The report says the Nicaraguan authorities have coordinated enforced disappearances, torture, and the arbitrary detention of political opponents as part of a widespread and systemic crackdown on civilians. The UN experts say they've verified more than 160 disappearances since 2018, when a wave of anti-government protests left more than 300 dead and triggered a mass exodus from the country. They also say, since then, the authorities are responsible for the deaths in custody of 8 people detained on political grounds. The report highlights that President Daniel Ortega has exercised centralised control over the very institutions that are meant to protect people.
6: A convoy of cheap cars is travelling to Western New South Wales for a 4-day charity rally. The Lunchbox Rally, which raises funds for the Cancer Council, begins in Dubbo on Saturday. Organisers say it's a child-friendly version of the other box rallies, with teams required to include a child aged 7 to 15, as well as one older relative. Speaking to National Radio News, CEO James Freeman says it's designed for shorter days and more camp-based activities to put the young participants' experience first.
9: All of the other rallies we do throughout the year, it's all adults and the parents go home and they talk to their kids all about the rallies, but the kids never get the chance until they're much older to go on a rally themselves. So this gives an opportunity for the kids to come on one of our rallies and see what it's all about.
6: Turning to sport, Brisbane's Lachie Neal will miss the AFL Grand Final. The 33-year-old faced the tribunal last night in a bid to downgrade his one-match suspension. The Lions argued his off-the-ball strike on Hawthorn's Jack Ginnivan was a bump or a body check with low impact. The tribunal also rejected Neal's plea for exceptional and compelling circumstances. This is his first suspension in 320 games.
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4: 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Now, just an announcement. Our FM transmitter is located on the Blue Mountain City Council HQ on the highway. We all know where the council's stepping. The council is shutting down the VM transmitter today from 8.30 to 3 p.m. for urgent roadworks. Streaming is still online and is not affected, but that's the FM transmitter. It will be shut down from 8.30 to 3 p.m. today. Unfortunately, nothing we can do about it. The work, council needs to work on that, on the aerial, just to update it. So we're still streaming, but we're not on the FM band until 3 p.m. today. So we apologise for that, but there's nothing we can do about it. Okay, let's get on with the music through streaming anyway. 8:35 now, 89.1.

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Suzanne Ricks interviews gardeners who willingly share their secrets on how they are working with the challenging conditions in the Blue Mountains and beyond. You will learn about managing the soil, pests, poultry, bees, and in particular, how to build attractive, abundant gardens in our varying conditions. These locals and other experts discuss how they are contributing to food sovereignty, building local communities, and enhancing the well-being of our community.

0: And that's the end of today's breakfast show. I hope you enjoyed the music and enjoyed the weather. Stay tuned for Suzanne Ricks. She'll be presenting... What are you presenting today?
1: I'm presenting a woman talking about floristry.
0: There you go, a woman talking about floristry. And women know about floristry, don't
1: yes,
0: they?
1: Yes, and it's from flowers to compost and back again.
0: Well, I'll be listening for that. Okay, so Suzanne will be in after the 9 o'clock update. Thanks for listening, and I'll see you on Monday morning, 7 a.m.
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3: Good morning, I'm Laura Devoy. The Prime Minister says he's not backing down on social media reforms. The US government has criticised the federal government's digital duty of care laws, which would give social media users the ability to opt out of algorithms, saying they amount to online censorship. Anthony Albanese is currently in New York City for the United Nations General Assembly and is this morning heading to a reception held by US President Donald Trump. He says Australia has put forward a strong position.
4: I'm proud of what we have done on social media and the fact that the European Union have now announced a major reform as well, joining the more than 20 countries who've taken action, Indonesia, Singapore, Malaysia in our own region, New Zealand have now moved.
3: Thousands of people in Mildura in northwest Victoria have awoken to a third day without power. Supply was disrupted on Monday morning when a ute crashed into a power pole. Electricity distributor PowerCorp says it could take until midday Friday to restore power to all affected customers. Spokesman Jordan Oliver told the ABC the fault is one of the most complex and unusual Victoria has ever seen.
5: When the ute collided with the pole, the higher voltage power lines on that pole connected with the low voltage lines. What that's done is send those higher volts through the low voltage network into people's homes and businesses, and we're seeing damage at meter boxes and inside people's homes. And as a result, we are going door to door to conduct safety checks to make sure it's safe.
3: New research has found alcohol companies are more than twice as likely to tell consumers to drink responsibly than to warn them why. Shannon Kirkwood reports.
6: The study, led by the George Institute for Global Health, analysed more than 6,000 alcohol labels across three major retailers. It found only 25% of products carried a voluntary warning, and almost all of those focused on advising specific groups like minors and pregnant women not to drink. 65% of products included responsible consumption messages without giving any details of the health harms. Researchers say their findings demonstrate how current lax alcohol label rules allow companies to obscure the facts about alcohol and health.
3: A citizen group which has solved two missing persons cases in Tasmania is beginning a new search in Western Australia. Find Our Lost Loved Ones is looking for Chantelle McDougall, her daughter Leela, partner Simon Cadwell and friend Tony Popich. They disappeared from Nanup, about 280 kilometres southeast of Perth, in July 2007. A coronial inquest in 2017 failed to determine if the group was dead or alive. There are flight delays and cancellations at Sydney Airport this morning after the city was blanketed by fog. Passengers are advised to check the status of their flight with their airline. The Sydney Swans players who were suspended by the club last month will return to Swans HQ today. The club is conducting its routine end-of-season exit meetings. The players were stood down over a late-night incident in Melbourne following a match and missed the finals series. The club's sanction was separate to the ongoing investigation by Victoria Police into allegations of a sexual assault. Turning to sport, sprinter Rowan Browning has announced his retirement from athletics. The 28-year-old won gold at the Commonwealth Games this year as part of Australia's 4x100m relay team. He's a four-time Australian 100m champion and competed at two Olympic Games. In a statement, Browning says he wanted to go out on a high.
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7: Good morning. You're listening to Radio Blue Mountains now, 89.1. I'm Suzanne Ricks. This is Green Thumbs, and I'll be with you for the next hour with some Green Thumbs type music. Perhaps a couple of hints on what to do with your garden at this time of year. But most importantly, I have with you with with me today, an interview with an amazing author, Melanie Stapleton, who's written a book called Pretty Dirty. It's about flowers and floristry. And so those of you who are green thumbs, whether you grow mostly edibles or mostly decorative plants, will know how wonderful it is to have flowers arranged inside your house or in the garden, inviting the bees to come and pollinate for you. And Melanie's written a book, this book, Pretty Dirty. It's about floristry, but it's about floristry not just the flowers, but from growing to the arrangements and then back to compost. And Melanie has had an amazing career in floristry. So when I think of floristry or florists, I think of the little shop down the road where we can buy small bunches for gifts or a treat if we want to decorate our house and there's nothing in the garden. But what Melanie does is much bigger. They're really installations, as well as the sort of thing we expect to see at weddings and events and things. So let me bring you Melanie Stapleton and a discussion about her book, Pretty Dirty. I'm here with Melanie Stapleton, who's written the most amazing book called Pretty Dirty. It's the life of flowers from creation to compost, so it's a really lovely way to start. Mel, thank you very much for joining us on Radio Blue Mountains.
8: Oh, thanks so much for having me, Suzanne.
7: No, not at all. Now, I'd like to hear the story of how you, the story, I guess, of your journey into writing that book from school to now. Is that too big a topic?
8: It's pretty huge, but, well, I can start with how the book kind of came about, because I think it's a really lovely story. So I think it was in 2018 or 2017, I did the flowers for a freelance publisher, and I did the flowers for her wedding, and it was beautiful. She had an amazing brief. We really hit it off, and we made the most beautiful flowers for her, and she was super happy. And then, of course, you know, as things happen after weddings, people go off and do their thing. And then about 5 years later, I got a little message from Talia, and she said, you know how we sort of chatted about doing a book? Well, I've just got this job, a full-time job at Hardy Grant, and I've been thinking about you a lot, and I've been thinking about this book that would sort of have a lot of grit and

0: I like to think. And also I love to show the sort of the behind the scenes in my work. I love being able to see routes or vessels or whatever it is, but I don't like the idea of everything being so perfect. So,
1: Yeah,
0: yeah.
1: no, you've brought that out in the illustrations through the book. There's so many
0: Oh, thank
1: beautiful
0: you.
1: illustrations of arrangements, and should I call them flower arrangements? Not really, because they're arrangements of everything from the roots to the flowers to the branches to the whole plant.
0: Definitely. I love so much about the book has been about these cycles and seasons, and I love being able to see, well, obviously it's in the title, From Creation to Compost, but I love this whole story of the, you know, the tiny seed that grows, that is nurtured, that is looked after, that ends up being, you know, in a florist's hands. They get to make something incredible out of it, and then it, you know, and then it eventually turns into compost. So yeah, I just love this whole story of circularity.
1: And I did love your chapters on compost because I'm a grower myself, an organic
0: Yes.
1: grower, and
0: Ah, beautiful.
1: and I like to visit gardens. I visit a lot of gardens, and one thing I
0: Yes.
1: like to look at is their compost, how
0: It's
1: they're
0: always
1: managing their.
0: really interesting, isn't
1: It
0: it?
1: is, it is, and it
0: Yeah.
1: smells wonderful if it's a
0: I
1: good
0: think so
1: compost.
0: too. We actually did a job in Melbourne quite a while ago now, just before COVID, where we had access to the botanic gardens in Melbourne to their compost pile. So they let us go in and forage, if you will, from their compost pile, and it was so much fun. And you know, all those things that they've cut back or weren't right for the gardens or whatever that was about to be composted, we used, and it was so amazing. We had all this amazing reindeer wattle, so it had kind of all dried and gone into all these beautiful shapes, and it was
1: Wow.
0: so fun. And sort of climbing up this huge hill of compost that they have there, because of course it's such a huge site. And we made these big arrangements in the city out of them, which was really cool.
1: And that's what you've got in the book too, isn't it? Some really big arrangements. They're not just a little floral
0: Yeah.
1: posy that you see in the florist or that you take to your mother. They're huge arrangements.
0: I do really enjoy making big work. I love the idea that you're completely immersed, or you know, in nature. And because flower arranging is so temporary, it's I love the feeling of, you know, it's funny, I actually arrived at a job that I did recently, and I sort of turned up and I said, "I'm so sorry. If I look like I've been dragged through a bush backwards, it's because I actually have. I
1: Right.
0: saw this beautiful branch in a vacant lot that, you know, the house had been pulled down and they hadn't built any of the apartments that they were going to build there. And I've been eyeing off this branch and I thought, if I can get in there and just get that branch." And but it turned out that up the bank, the kikuyu grass had grown so high. It was sort of like, as I stepped into it, I just melted into this hill. So I did turn up at the job. I got my branch, but
1: Your
0: I did turn
1: direction.
0: up at the beautiful gallery, looking somewhat disheveled and a little bit sweaty, and covered in, and definitely had leaves in my hair. So
1: I guess that's where you get the notion pretty dirty, because a lot of your floral arrangements require you to get pretty dirty.
0: and I just love that little play on words as well.
1: Yeah.
0: It's I thought it was a really fun title and sort of explained so much of my work as well.
1: It does, doesn't it? It goes through, from the pretty to the dirty and everything in between, really. Can
0: And I think one of the you'll go ahead.
1: you describe what you talked about in terms of the dreamscape that you create?
0: The group what?
1: The dreams, you talk about the dreamscape.
0: Oh, okay, yeah. I think that

0: think for me, floristry is so much about creating this sort of a dream landscape. You know, gardening is you have to, you must plant to the soil, you must plant to the surroundings, you must plant to where the sun is and everything like that. But with floristry, you have this opportunity to pair things together that would never grow together. So I always love one of my children just got home from school, so I can hear them in the background.
1: Our life goes on.
0: I love that I've lost my train of thought now.
1: You're talking
0: What was I
1: about the
0: talking?
1: dreamscape.
0: Oh yeah. So I love that the you know we can pair you know a beautiful tropical heliconia with a tiny daisy or you know you can have this real juxtaposition of materials and you don't have to it doesn't have to be able to grow together like in a garden. So you can sort of pair these really unusual I don't know I sort of tell these stories as well of these I always imagine pairing different flowers together as sort of creating this kind of community of lots of different types of people and places and experiences. And when I think about, you know, I always think about, oh, perhaps it would be a lilac that I paired with a bird of paradise, which, you know, seems blasphemous, but or incredibly ugly, but I love the idea that they're sort of having these little conversations together and telling each other stories.
1: Right, you are
0: That
1: creating
0: sounds a bit far out.
1: a well, I think anyone who is involved in the creative fields has to be a little bit far out.
0: Yeah, maybe.
1: So how did you get into floristry in the first place? What was your journey from school to big floristry, which is, you're not just making little posies, you're doing something way beyond what I think of as floristry. So how did you get into it?
0: So I left school when I was 16 and I got a job in a local suburban florist and I started a junior floral assistant position, sweeping floor, making instant coffee, doing all those cleaning out the buckets that we called the funeral buckets, which would be kept the flowers that were sort of not good enough to sell in the shop but were still good, we kept in the cool room in buckets for if we got a funeral order come through. Do you get what I mean?
1: Yes, I
0: Yeah, so
1: do.
0: if we had to make a casket spray, and so the these flowers would be kept for those situations,
1: And
0: but
1: they don't have,
0: obviously it's a very tenuous bucket, you know, it's between
1: yes.
0: life and death, so
1: And they don't have to
0: that's
1: last a long time for a funeral
0: they
1: either, do
0: don't have
1: they?
0: to last a long time, but they do need to still be okay. So going through those buckets was one of my jobs. So I did that for a number of years, and I worked at this was in Auckland in New Zealand, and I did work for quite a few years in Auckland, probably about 5 years. I moved to London after that, and I think that in London, of course, it's an amazing flower city. People love flowers, but also events and floral events in London are something to behold. They were something that I'd never experienced ever before. And I'd wanted to do event floristry in New Zealand, but you know, 20 years ago, event floristry was your dad came and picked up 10 posy bowls that had been made into floral foam for the tables for your wedding, and then you got two bouquets. There wasn't installations or, you know, marquees or anything like that back in those days. So getting to London was absolutely life-changing and seeing huge installations. And I think one of the things that was really special about London was one, I worked for a couple of really amazing, young, vibrant women that made me realize that I perhaps could run a business or do something myself. Prior to that, I hadn't thought that that was even an option. But seeing these huge venues and the logistics that goes on behind huge events was really amazing. That was something so fabulous to me. Like we did the flowers for I worked for an amazing florist. Her name's Louise Woodhouse. There's a couple of stories about her in the book actually. And I think she was only 23. She had this, oh, maybe she was 25 because she was definitely older than me. She had this contract at the Dorchester Hotel doing all of the flowers, and they'd always had in-house flowers, florists working in-house, and this was sort of like a really big deal for them to get this kind of hip, fashionable young florist in to make something quite different. And I remember one year we installed their Christmas installations, and of course it had to be overnight. You couldn't have anybody seeing you install the flowers, but she had us wiring all of these oranges, like fresh oranges, onto these huge big garlands of greenery. And I remember sort of trying to attach this huge garland, very, very heavy, with fresh wired oranges onto the outside, like a little balcony that was outside on Park Lane. So it
1: And
0: was
1: how big?
0: about 2 o'clock in the morning. 2 o'clock in the morning, up this ladder in the bus lane, sort of one leg of the ladder in the bus lane, up there sort of trying to attach this thing. And I looked over my shoulder and it was starting to snow. I could
1: Oh,
0: see Hyde Park
1: how
0: across the
1: beautiful.
0: road. And I just stood up there and thought, this is really what I want to do in my life.
1: Wow.
0: It was such a special moment. And just a couple of hours later, I was on my hands and knees sweeping up pine needles off the carpet in the Dorchester foyer. So it's never glamorous in the ways that you think it would be glamorous, but it certainly led me into doing so much of the work that I do, the large scale work that I do now. I mean, of course, I love a posy of Lily of the Valley as much as anybody does, but I do love the physicality of making really large scale work.
1: So when you say large scale work, so I can see a lot of it in your book, but our listeners can't see what wonderful pictures I've seen. How big would you say? How many meters high were some of these large scale arrangements, and how wide?
0: Well, I guess for the ones that I made for the book, so say there's a beautiful one that I did which was all blossom, was amazing. It was probably 4 meters high and 5 meters wide, and it was just sort of I have the most wonderful flower grower friends who grow this incredible it's an ornamental peach blossom mostly, I think. And they grow it for the cut flower market, obviously. But this particular year, they just hadn't been able to pick. There'd been sort of quite a warm spell, and they hadn't had the chance to pick all the blossoms. So normally they would pick it quite tight in bud, so it opens it for the florist. But it had all opened on the trees, which is sort of a tragedy for them because they've lost that whole crop. But it was that amazing, perfect, and amazing for me because I came with the incredible photographer, with everyone from Hardy Grant, and we cut so much and we made this amazing installation. And I really wanted to be able to see the sort of the grittiness of their workspace. So in this particular one, you can see they've got this big bathtub that they use to fill up all their buckets, and a huge big industrial cool room. And I just love that sort of like this amazing, gentle, beautiful blossom bursting out over this sort of quite industrial, funny old space.
1: And then you've got
0: And
1: the beautiful photo of all the blossoms when they're finished on the
0: yes,
1: floor. That's one of my favourite pictures in the book.
0: yeah, it's definitely one of my favorites as well. There was so much blossom everywhere. And it was, what a dreamy day that was. So I was very, very lucky that that it happened to be all flowering on this particular, because I came over from New Zealand for this photo shoot for the week, and it was just magic that it was actually out and flowering and looking amazing. So
1: And for those of us who love to have some sort of arrangement, particularly in spring when the blossoms come out, can completely understand what it's like to have the beautiful blossoms and the next day they're all over the place. They're on the floor, they're on the table, they're absolutely through the house. They just don't last.
0: They don't last, but isn't that just the magic of it as well? You know, that it doesn't last, that it's just this moment in time, and we can, I don't know, I hope that it sort of gives us a moment to just be in the present of that particular very, very short season that we have of whatever it is, of blossoms or of peonies or
1: It's very spiritual work, really, isn't it?
0: It is. Yeah, I think being so close to nature makes it like that for sure.
1: And what about perfume, fragrance, and in your arrangements? Do you use that in your dreamscape? Because I'm thinking dreamscape.
0: Yeah, definitely. I think that fragrance is something that is, well, it's such an amazing connector, isn't it? It always takes you back to a moment, and I love the idea that, you know, whenever I'm making, so it's, you know, even if it is a table arrangement for a wedding, or you receive a bunch of flowers, you know, being delivered, if something has a fragrance, I think it just captures your imagination in a way that is so special. I'm an absolute sucker for violets, and the smell of violets is just, I can't even explain it. The joy that it gives me is so great. Even when I, you know, if I'm on a walk and I pick one tiny little violet and smell it, I just love it so much. But I
1: I
0: love the
1: think.
0: idea that someone might be sort of transported when they smell something, either in the table arrangement or, you know, in anything really.
1: If you've just joined us, I'm talking to Melanie Stapleton about her book Pretty Dirty. So she's talking about floristry from compost to floral arrangements and back to compost. At the moment, she's talking about the wonders of the fragrance itself. So let's get back to Melanie. Particularly when it's a delicate fragrance like that, and like the sweet pea. The sweet pea does that for me.
0: Sweet pea, yes, and lily of the valley, and lilac. I love the fragrance of lilac.
1: Oh,
0: Or one of
1: yes.
0: my favorites over winter is winter sweet.
1: Oh, I don't know that.
0: It's oh, so it's a it's so sort of I don't know what its botanical name is. I'm really terrible with that sort of thing, but it has sort of like quite a brown flower, browny yellow flower. It's a tree, and it's bare, it's deciduous, so it's bare over winter, and then like sort of about, well, I don't know, probably August, it has this sort of little yellow brown flower, and the fragrance is so sweet and so beautiful.
1: And it's just called Winter
0: But
1: Sweet.
0: winter sweet,
1: To find it.
0: Or witch hazel, that's another one that I love as well. Do you know what that, have you seen that?
1: No.
0: It's
1: What's
0: got this
1: that one like?
0: fabulous sort of, it's quite similar. They come out about the same time, but one, the witch hazel has these sort of little tendrily petals. They're tiny, tiny little flowers. But yeah, again, I love those smells.
1: The magic
0: And
1: fragrance.
0: yeah, and I do, and the other thing, you know, it's funny. I love the smell of roses when they've been snipped. Not necessarily like I love the smell of a rose. I think that I love it, but I love the smell of their stems and their leaves.
1: Yes,
0: Obviously,
1: right.
0: as being a florist, you do take off a lot of leaves, and obviously we take all the prickles and that sort of thing off if we've got garden roses. But I love the smell, that sort of green, bright smell of the leaves.
1: I'm
0: And
1: going to
0: the
1: have to
0: other
1: go
0: thing
1: down and pick some rose
0: that rose leaves and
1: branches and
0: scrunch
1: just
0: them up
1: smell
0: and smell them.
1: the
0: The other thing that I really love is the smell, like, and I know they don't have a fragrance as such, but the smell of hydrangea. It's a
1: Okay.
0: real childhood smell for me because in New Zealand we have hydrangea growing everywhere. But it's sort of got this sort of wet, damp, dirty sort of fragrance. Like, I just like the idea of mushing my whole face into a big head of hydrangeas.
1: And unfortunately, you can't really include that in your book, can you? The fragrances,
0: No,
1: but you can
0: not.
1: talk about it. One of
0: You
1: the
0: can
1: things you
0: talk
1: did
0: about
1: talk
0: it.
1: about in the book that I found really fascinating, and I'd like you to share with the listeners, is your approach to the three pillars in floristry. Could you talk about that?
0: Yeah, I can try. So I'm looking, I'm like, what did I say?
1: You've forgotten about your three pillars.
0: I was like,
1: Community,
0: three pillars.
1: creativity, and compost.
0: Oh, okay, yeah. So I was like, did I say something about design? Yes. So that particular little three words, a friend of mine, Sally, wrote for me. When I first moved to New Zealand, I was really struggling, sort of trying to find myself. And she'd worked with me a lot during my time in Melbourne. And she was just helping me cement my brand a bit more. And sort of, she came up with these three words. And she's like, I think this is a really great way to ground you in your purpose. And so these three words just have really stuck with me. I use them as the architecture of the whole book. But so, well, obviously, creativity, I think flowers, creating with flowers is amazing. But in the work of floristry, we are required to be incredibly creative in so many different ways. It's not always just making beautiful flowers. There's so much logistics. There's so much in finding the flowers that you need, process, like finding the relationship with the grower, getting the flowers, processing the flowers, and then making them into something, and then making sure that it's, composted or it goes to the right place. So there's so much creativity in that. Community, I think that Cecilia Fox, which is the name of my flower business, has I've always found that creating community in that space has really held me in so many different ways within my family and within all of the people that I've had working for me. So I've had the most amazing staff over the periods of Cecilia Fox that have gone on to do amazing things that now work in Dubai doing the most amazing flowers or whatever it is. But we always had this incredible community, and it sort of the work of floristry, especially of this scale, requires a really strong community of people that are there to help with early mornings, help clean up, do pack outs at midnight if you need to get all the flowers out of a wedding venue or whatever it is. So it does require a huge sense of community to get those things done. And I think that compost always just it just grounds me. So whenever I think about the compost, obviously there's the cyclical nature of compost that we take our floor sweepings, our production waste, whatever's left afterwards, and we turn it into something that's vital and that we can put on our fields so we can grow more flowers. So I love that, but I think that it sort of stands for so much of what I believe in about sustainability as well. So the compost part is really just, I think it's the part that really grounds me. So
1: And
0: whenever I'm thinking about any of the work that I'm doing, I like to just be able to connect back to those three points.
1: right. And when you do a big arrangement, do you then try to to collect the things when it's finished so that it can go into compost. Is that part of what you do also? So you go back in after the arrangement's died.
0: So if we do a big wedding or an event or whatever it is, we always go back. And so for weddings, often we go back at the end of the night, wrap flowers up for people to take home, or often the bride will want to, repurpose them in some way for the following day, or, gift them to people, whatever that is. But for all of the huge things like big branches or whatever it is, we always go back and take everything back so it's all composted. At the moment, I compost everything at my house. So even if it's really, well, it's not at my property. So in Melbourne, we had a commercial composter that would come twice a week.
1: Okay.
0: So yeah, that has been really special. And it just, I think it's so important to know where your flowers, where your food, where it is all coming from and where it's going. So I don't want to be responsible for just piling loads of green waste into landfill. And, I want to be able to get flowers from as close as possible. We have so many imported flowers now, and yeah, which I think serve a purpose. There's, but if I can support my local growers, that's what's really important to me. And knowing I know where they come from, I know the people that I'm buying them off, and I know that those flowers, after they've been used, are going to be going back into the soil.
1: And that's part of your community too, isn't it? Your growers.
0: Oh, absolutely. Nothing could be done without the growers.
1: When we finish this conversation, I must take the computer and you outside into my garden and show you my
0: Oh, I'd love
1: patch
0: that.
1: of
0: I'd love
1: orchids
0: that.
1: at the moment. I've have got about 100
0: Oh.
1: stems of orchids just
0: Oh,
1: come out.
0: really?
1: Unbelievable. I'll show you later.
0: Yeah, fantastic. I'd love that.
1: And can you tell me about how you used, for instance, fruiting branches, which is something people wouldn't normally think about? You did talk about the wreath with the oranges, but how else do you use fruiting branches?
0: I love, I mean, this, I think that the thing with fruiting branches is that they speak to a very specific time of year. So often in autumn we have incredible crab apples or persimmon, and for me it's sort of, or any material that I'm using, it's always linking back to the very seasonal things. And yeah, I love the fruiting branches because, yes, it does speak to that sort of autumnal, end of summer, autumn abundance. And yeah, crab apples and persimmon are definitely one of my favorites. But I also love over winter using oranges still on their branches.
1: Right.
0: If you ever
1: How
0: find an
1: beautiful.
0: orange tree that is not very nice tasting, you can snip a branch and pop it in a vase inside.
1: Oh, okay. Well, I did come across one yesterday. One of the
0: Oh yeah.
1: gardeners on the Edible Garden Trail here showed me one of her trees, which was very abundant with oranges, but they
0: Oh
1: were
0: yeah.
1: bitter. They weren't sour, they
0: Oh
1: were bitter.
0: yeah.
1: And
0: Oh okay.
1: I brought
0: Wonder
1: some
0: what
1: home
0: variety
1: made.
0: it was.
1: I don't haven't worked out what variety. I thought they might have had a kumquat component,
0: Oh yeah,
1: which is
0: maybe the
1: sour, but
0: kumquat's
1: kumquat's
0: another
1: not
0: one.
1: bitter. So, but this was bitter.
0: Yeah.
1: Anyway,
0: Oh, interesting. Yeah. So,
1: I
0: well, if you
1: should.
0: have a tree like that that you don't want to eat, you can
1: Right.
0: always cut a lovely branch to put it inside. The
1: Oh.
0: trick with citrus is their leaves don't last at all. So you take off all the leaves, edit out all the leaves, and just leave the lovely branches
1: Oh, I'm going to let her
0: with
1: know that
0: the
1: so that she can deal with this smelly, bitter thing. One of the things in, because there's so much in your book, and I know we're running out of time, but you did mention also ikebana, which is I
0: Oh
1: learned
0: yeah.
1: about many years ago, but that's on a much smaller scale. Or do you do ikebana on a large scale
0: Yeah,
1: as well?
0: well, you can do Ikebana on a larger scale. However, I am just learning. So the teacher becomes the student, and it's been such a joy to Ikebana requires you to really give away a lot of ego
1: Right.
0: it requires you to go very slowly. And this is not something that I'm used to. I'm used to working in a commercial floristry realm where speed is of the utmost importance.
1: Oh, okay.
0: Time is money when it comes to commercial floristry. And of course, we can get into it and enjoy it and take our time with it if it's something that needs. But Ikebana requires a very certain quietness, and it's not something. Well, I think that you can make your arrangement deftly, as you can make it with clear intent and quickly. But for me, it requires quite a lot of time to just really, really slow down and take and notice. There's just so many wonderful things that I've learned from Ikebana, not just how to arrange flowers in a different way, but just even my Ikebana always teaches says, "Oh, your branch is saying sorry, sorry, sorry, sorry. Your branch must never say sorry. Your branch must all, whatever, your flower must always say, 'I'm a model. I'm a model.'" And so it's just such a lovely way of thinking about using flowers. And learning the forms is something that I thought I would be able to just rush through. I was so intent on finishing these textbooks that they have for. So the I've been learning Sogetsu Ikebana, which is amazing, and they have a really amazing worldwide school. Obviously, it's back the home of it is in Tokyo, but you can learn Sogetsu anywhere in the world, and
1: Oh,
0: it
1: okay.
0: is really, really amazing. And I've met so many. I also belong to this really wonderful club. It's called the Flower Club International. And although they do quite a lot of Ikebana, they also do floristry, and they have a garden club and everything. But I would highly recommend that your li listeners look it up, Flower Club International. And I've met so many incredible Ikebana people all around the world through this. And I would have never had this connection as well of people that love the natural world, of people that love creating with the natural world. And Ikebana has connected me into a totally different realm of flower lovers and flower makers. So it's been super special. Yeah,
1: Because it's
0: I've
1: at the
0: loved
1: opposite end of the spectrum in terms of your time, isn't it? When you say time is
0: it.
1: money in floristry, but Ikebana is meditative, slow, and almost spiritual, isn't it?
0: Yeah, it really is. And it just takes you, as I was saying, I thought that I would be able to just rush through these textbooks. And yes, as I was saying, also, it's really given me a chance to like drop my ego and just be like, I am just a student, and I just need to do these, learn these forms slowly and clearly and correctly, and I don't need to rush through them like I have, like I would like to.
1: Right. Now we're running out of time, but this is a book I'd really love people to be able to see because it's so beautifully illustrated. What would be the message that you would have from your book, for your book, or for your readers, if you had one?
0: What is my message? I think my message is to find a way to connect with the natural world and take your time. If it's picking a daisy from the side of the road, if it's cultivating an amazing orchid over years, whatever it is, find a way to just bring a little bit of nature inside to ponder And yeah, I think the
1: That's a
0: thing that I
1: beautiful
0: kept
1: message.
0: coming back kept coming back to was just noticing, like noticing when the first, I think with gar I think gardeners notice a lot more than what your average person does, because they notice when the first bud on their blossom tree, you know, starts to open. But I think when you just take that time, you know, and it doesn't have to be a lot of time, but just a moment to notice those small things, in our natural world, it just really connects us through to all of our seasons and our cycles. And yeah, I think
1: That's a
0: that's how
1: fabulous
0: I notice.
1: message. So we're running
0: Oh,
1: out of
0: thanks.
1: time, but
0: Yes.
1: I'll say thank you, and now I'm going to take the computer outside and hopefully it won't cut you off before you.
2: And that was a discussion with Melanie Stapleton, who wrote the book Pretty Dirty. And at the end of that interview, I took the computer out into the garden because I was talking to her and she was in New Zealand to show her my abundant orchids. So let's have hear a few words from some of our sponsors who keep us on air. Most important.
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0: 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This is Green Thumbs. And I thought I'd play you another flowers song. This one's Forget Me Nots with Patrice Rushen.

0: That was forget-me-nots, a little theme of flowers. Perhaps it was not necessarily about the flowers, but don't forget me.
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0: 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Well, is it the third weekend? 14th and 15th of November. So put that in your diary. There'll be 40 gardens open here in the Blue Mountains. And this trail has now become a national trail, all different times of the year, but it's become a movement starting right here in the Blue Mountains. I have to say I'm very proud of that. You've been listening to me on Green Thumbs on Radio Blue Mountains. Coming up shortly is Jenny and Jemima with the Ability Hour. And I'll finish with a, since we've been talking about flowers, Bette Midler, The Rose. Thanks for listening. See you next week.

0: linked to Victoria's Big Build infrastructure program will hold its first hearing today. It's anticipated the terms of reference will be revealed. Further hearings are yet to be confirmed. A final report is not due until August next year. Formal testing is underway on a penguin found on Tasmania's Bruny Island, suspected of contracting bird flu. A resident is understood to have come across the penguin on Tuesday. More than 3,500 reports have been made to state authorities since July, with 43 positive bird flu events recorded. Australia has more than 600 confirmed events of H5 bird flu in wildlife. If you notice sick or dead birds or other animals showing signs of bird flu, authorities are urging people not to approach the animals, record the location and call the 24-hour Emergency Animal Disease Hotline on 1800 675 888. The US will build two new military bases in the Danish territory of Greenland. US President Donald Trump met with Denmark's Prime Minister Mette Frederiksen on the sidelines of the UN General Assembly in New York. Prior to signing the agreement, Mr. Trump said Washington would immediately begin the process of developing a large military presence in the appropriate locations. Earlier this year, Mr. Trump threatened to take over Greenland, citing its strategic location and critical minerals. Funding cancer research is on the minds of rally car drivers this week. 220 teams are taking part in the four-day lunchbox rally from Dubbo to Lightning Ridge and back again, starting on Saturday. Participants, including children, will raise money for cancer research while exploring the outback. CEO and founder James Freeman lost both of his parents to cancer within 12 months. He's told National Radio News it's important to raise the next generation of fundraisers.
1: Over the last 16 years, we've funded 86 research programs throughout all different types of cancer research. We really do obviously work the cancer